It's Loudwire Nights, and coming up in two songs, I'm going to get you tonight's code word for that trip to Kansas City to see Five Finger Death Punch. And then after that, man, we're going to be joined once again by tonight's special guest, Lizzie Hale from Hailstorm. But I got to tell you, man, tomorrow night we're hanging out with Jack Osborne, reflecting on the one-year anniversary of Back to the Beginning and paying tribute to Ozzy and Sabbath throughout that conversation. I cannot wait to have Jack on the show tomorrow night. And since Jack's on the show this week, kind of figured the Fight Club should be all about Ozzy, man. Sunday was the one-year anniversary of Back to the Beginning. Obviously, we are just a couple of weeks away from the one-year anniversary of Ozzy's death. And so this week, the Fight Club, it's all about Ozzy, man. It is his debut album, Blizzard of Oz, up against his final studio album, Patient Number 9. Open up the Loudwire app, tap that button that says Chuck's Fight Club. Get your votes in Friday night.

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1: The first rule in Chuck's Fight Club, vote. The second rule in Chuck's Fight Club, vote. 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

It's Loudwire Nights. That is the Colt and Fire Woman, and it is time for tonight's code word for that trip to Kansas City to see the 20th anniversary world tour from Five Finger Death Punch. We are going to fly you and a buddy to KC, put you up in a hotel, get you a pair of tickets into the show to see Five Finger Death Punch. And as if all of that wasn't enough to get you to enter to win, I'm going to personally take you out for some authentic Kansas City barbecue, man. Yes, I'll be in Kansas City for the show, and I'm going to take you and your buddy out for lunch, eat some barbecue, and we're going to bring someone from Five Finger Death Punch along for that lunch too, man. So it's going to be an unforgettable weekend. All you got to do is get entered to win in the Loudwire app. Put in tonight's code word for an even better shot at winning. Tonight's code word, out. O-U-T. Out. 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Coming up next,

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1: Joe is looking at his NCAA bracket. 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

0: Strong.
1: Huge thanks to Lizzie Hale for hanging with us tonight as we get ready for the new exhibit opening at the Rock and Roll Hall of Fame this Friday, celebrating women in metal. And, you know, just the way you were talking in the last hour, it makes me think about one of the more recent songs from Hailstorm, Like a Woman Can. And, you know, could you have written that song for the debut album a couple decades ago? Probably. But you think about all that you've gone through and all that you've experienced and the highs and the lows and the battles, you know, and everything. Mm-hmm. Like, that song means so much more today.
2: Absolutely. Absolutely. I probably could have written for the debut album, but it wouldn't have been time yet. It wouldn't have been time for me to even understand what I'm talking about or, you know, like your, that's what I love about growing with bands and like, and buying their albums and kind of seeing their story in real time, because you can see where they got over certain things or like, hey, now is the time to kind of tackle that subject because I'm ready for it now. And so, yeah, I'm very, you know, grateful for our journey. And it's interesting too, because even going back to like the first album, like even I Get Off means something different to me now than it did back then. And you know, same thing with Misery or I'm the Fire always changes for me. Like I'm always singing that to myself in a different way, depending on you know, where I am in my walk of life. So, but I don't know. That's the beauty of music, I suppose.
1: That's right. Yeah. Because as it changes for you, it changes for me, right? It changes for the fans too. And so
2: First
1: time I heard that to when I hear it today, you know, I'll connect with it differently. And speaking of the beauty of music, beyond this exhibit at the Rock and Roll Hall of Fame, you're also celebrating the recent release of a new cover from the band King Ultra Mega, a band that really launched in a big way to coincide with Soundgarden's induction into the Rock and Roll Hall of Fame. And the latest track that they have given us is the cover of Soundgarden's Loud Love, which you handle the vocal duties. It's not your first time covering Soundgarden or Chris Cornell. But what was it like doing this one?
2: Tremendous honor. You know, Alex Goldnick contacted me. He's like, hey, do you want to be a part of this project? And of course, you know, before he could even finish the sentence, I'm like, I'm in. I don't care. And Alex is great. I'm just like, any harebrained scheme, I'm like, I'm in. He's like, you haven't even heard it yet. I'm like, I don't care. Let me do it. But like beyond the song, the legacy of Chris. And it's interesting when you're doing a project like this, because you can't, for me, I can't just be like, well, I'm just going to sing the song. You know, I have to almost, you know, while we're recording it, just kind of be like, I have to sit in this and almost think of it like, if I had written this song, what does this mean to me? Because if I don't, it's not going to shine through in the way that I want it to. And it's just, the amazing thing about Loud Love is that it's not just, you know, a statement in a classic song. You know, even right now in 2026, it's a call to arms, and it's something that we absolutely need more than ever right now. And you know, speaking of how songs can evolve and stand the test of time. And then, you know, just to be, you know, playing with Alex and Dave Kirsten and Mark Mangi, like these are legendary players. And so, you know, in a lot of ways, whenever I do these things, I revert back to this, like my teenage self. I'm like, okay, I'm like, still new, like I feel like I'm still new kid on the block, and be like, all right, I got something to prove. And that always, you know, that it so there's always some type of magic that ends up happening when you're under that kind of pressure. But what a cool thing to be a part of. It's just awesome. And I'm so happy about the response to it all. You know, I'm literally getting people that are calling me that I haven't like talked to in years. Like, I just heard the song. Like, this is amazing. Man. So yeah. It's great.
1: I love it. I love it. Lizzie Hale, thank you so much for being here. We're going to hear that cover from King Ultra Mega, celebrating Soundgarden, celebrating Cornell, celebrating you, man. We're going to hear that cover coming up. Right now, though, it's Ryan Purds and Sour. More with Lizzie very soon. It's Loudwire Nights.

0: you can off today.
1: It's Loudwire Nights. That is Five Finger Death Punch and A Little Bit Off. Make sure you get entered to win that trip to Kansas City to see them on their 20th anniversary world tour, man. 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Right now, we're hanging out with Lizzie Hale. Right now, talking about the cover that you're part of with King Ultra Mega, paying tribute to Soundgarden, paying tribute to Chris Cornell, your cover of Soundgarden's Loud Love. And, you know, you talked about when you did this, you were kind of sitting with the song, like, what if I had written this, and kind of putting yourself in that place. Hailstorm, you guys have given us a lot of incredible covers over the years. Is that how you always approach cover songs, or did this one feel different because of the reason why this band even exists and why they do these Soundgarden covers?
2: This one had a little bit more gravity to it because you can't just go in there and say, I'm going to try to imitate Chris Cornell. Nobody really can do that. blasphemy. And but you can go in there with an open heart, and you can go into the booth saying, I am going to absolutely honor this legacy, you know, and then and without changing the gravity of the original, try to elevate it in your own way. And for me, that's incredibly inspirational, because on the other hand, when we are doing a cover EP, we're going in there with kind of a mission, whereas it's not just, hey, let's just pick some songs and play them. You have to be willing to go down the rabbit hole for 7 hours and be like, this song isn't working out. Or you go in there saying, hey, here's a song that we all love that we don't necessarily have this tempo even in our original set. And so, and you know, the truth is kind of in the pudding with past cover EPs that we've done. Like, we wouldn't have Love Bites without our Skid Row cover. We wouldn't have all these songs that we're like, oh man, we need something like this. So that's kind of almost a direct inspiration for maybe where we're going to go next, because we can force ourselves into something that excites us that maybe we wouldn't have thought of before. That being said, experiencing these Soundgarden songs, you know, is a source of deep inspiration, not just for tempo or for riff-wise, but also lyric-wise. Chris was so incredibly dangerous with his lyrics, and his placement for melody was very creative as well. There are certain songs that I've covered by Chris where you learn the song and you learn the melody and you're like, this almost shouldn't work, you know, in this particular track. Like nobody would dare go right. Like, we're doing a half step, you know, where it's, in any other band, like, that would be rubbing in the wrong way and be like, something's wrong. But for some reason, he just finds that sweet spot wherever that is. So for me, that's always something that I'm chasing.
1: I love that. Do you have a favorite Soundgarden song? Like, one? I know you got a lot of favorites.
2: I know there's so many. I mean, I think I'm going to have to go back to the beginning. The first song I ever heard by Soundgarden, you know, in the 90s was Outshined on the radio. And I thought that was incredible. And like, what we ended up covering it for a while back in the bar and club days. But also I really love

0: Fell on Black Days. I really love Down on the Upside. I mean, there's so many, there's these different like eras of Soundgarden, whereas like the beginning, you know, era was very primal and very like, you know, there's nothing held back. There's like, it's almost like we're going to like just blast this with so much energy. And then as the, you know, as the albums went on, you saw them expand in their songwriting, in their arrangements, but they never wavered. They never tried to be a part of a trend. They never tried to be a part of a scene. And that's the reason why now to this day, there's nobody that sounds like Soundgarden, you know, like nobody can do it the way that they did it. And I think that's a be all end all goal for any band. You know, it's like, we want to make our stamp on the world, and they definitely did.
1: Amen. Well, let's hear it, man. This is Lizzie Hale with the supergroup King Ultra Mega, celebrating Soundgarden, celebrating Chris Cornell, covering Loud Love. Crank this one up, man. It's Loudwire Nights.

0: It's Loud Wire Nights at a Shine Down, and we are hanging out with Lizzie Hale right now, celebrating her new cover of Soundgarden's Loud Love that she is part of with the supergroup King Ultra Mega. And, you know, Lizzie, you talked about Soundgarden, how it really is just the perfect combo, perfect storm with everybody in that band. We had Kim Thiel on the show recently, and he hated Black Hole Sun when Chris demoed it to him. He's like, this is a good song. I could tell it's a good song, but it's not a Soundgarden song.
1: Yeah.
0: But the more he listened to it, he's like, well, I'm going to have to make it a Soundgarden song.
1: Yeah, make it exactly.
0: You know, like just that coming together of this band. Obviously, Chris being just a complete unique.

0: unique alien in what he did, but then figuring out as a band, like, how do we make this sound like Soundgarden? And you're right, nobody,
1: that's
0: to this
1: insane.
0: Day, nobody can do that, you know?
1: I can see that happening, especially since it's one of their bigger songs. It's like, all right, man, it's good. We should probably do it. You know, we've had a lot of those conversations, especially considering, so we write together, but then there are certain times where, like, I'll kind of write the song and bring it to the guys, be like, how do I make this cool? And that's always a challenge for them, where it's like, I don't know, it's really good, but man, there's this thing, and it's like, I you're almost scared of it because it's good, you know? And we're like, what if this ruins everything?
0: What do we do with this?
1: What do we do with this? You know? But that's awesome. And that's great to hear. It's like that, you know, and I'm glad that they pushed through, because that's an incredible song. God, right. I remember seeing that video for the first time.
0: Yeah.
1: And being like, what is going on? It just, that was just the, you know, that was a moment.
0: It was, absolutely. So, listen, you've got a lot on the horizon, obviously a huge tour on the road with Baby Metal.
1: Oh, yeah.
0: That's got to be a lot of fun, like, getting ready for that, thinking about that.
1: Oh, yeah. I mean, we our favorite thing to do, you know, when we're trying to choose what tours and who to go out with is, like, what's like, the weirder the better. Like, what's going to, and this is a little selfish in my part, what's going to put us in front of an audience that maybe has no freaking idea what we do, you know, and then let's try to win them over in like three songs. Let's go. Yeah. You know, we did that years ago. We went out with Eric Church and Dwight Yoakam. It was one of the most incredible tours. We still have people coming to our shows being like, I saw you with Eric Church. But the funniest thing about that tour is that we didn't cater to the audience. And that was specifically like Eric was like, he came into our dressing room first day. He's like, I don't want any ballads. I don't want any country covers. You came here to slay. Like, I'm using you for a reason. Just like, go out and do it. And we did. And it took a solid 2.5 to 3 songs for the front row to be like, I don't know, man. They got their hats and they're just waiting for Dwight, you know, and I'm just like, I'm going to get you. And you see everybody be like, okay, after the first song. And then all of a sudden, you know, see him like elbowing their friend, like, hey, that was cool. And then by the third, they're like, all right. I'm like, aha, got you. I don't know. It's like, I think it's something that I really, really enjoyed in our first years of touring, when we first started like really touring in 2005, and we had nothing on the radio, nothing. So we had to like make moments happen to bring everybody in, because I'm like, nobody knows our songs. So I think it takes me back to some of that when we go on tours like this, or, and I have the feeling that, you know, it'll be a little closer on Baby Metal, because there's some like hard rock and metal fans there that probably know who we are. But I'm getting the feeling that they don't quite know all the things that we can do. So I'm very much looking forward to that.
0: I love that. You think about doing this since you were 13, like, to be at this point and still, you know, feel like you get to push yourself like that. Like, that's just such a cool thing.
1: It's a never ending thing. And it's like, and I can't tell you how many people have asked me, it's like, so when did you know you made it? And I'm like, we made it? when did that happen? No, it's like a thousand tiny steps in the right direction. But it's exciting to keep, you know, trying to prove yourself and, you know, what's next. And I think that that's always been kind of our fault.
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0: Perfectly prepped the meal for her and her boyfriend Stuart, and that's when he decided to make a salad very slowly.
1: Just say, I don't want your salad, I'm gonna eat, you should eat with me. Just stand up to him.
2: I gotta keep him around. Remember what I said earlier?
1: Yeah,
2: he's my last chance.
0: Is that right?
2: I'm 33 and undesirable. We've talked about this, guys.
1: Get out of here. Just take your pants off and go. 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
1: Joe was considering paying $12 for a tiny piece of land in Scotland so he can officially be a Scottish lord.
2: I don't think you get to do anything with it, like, but they give you a...
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3: So they give you like a one-inch by one-inch square or
2: probably
3: something.
2: Probably not even that.
3: I mean, it'd be pretty landlocked probably. 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
2: 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That means one could attack me by sea.
1: Kelly had perfectly prepped the meal for her and her boyfriend, Stuart, and that's when he decided to make a salad very slowly.
2: Just say, I don't want your salad. I'm going to eat. You should eat with me. Just stand up to him.
4: 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Remember what I said earlier?
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1: Is that right?
4: I'm 33 and undesirable. 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
2: Get out of here. 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

0: Perfectly prepped the meal for her and her boyfriend Stuart, and that's when he decided to make a salad very slowly.
1: 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Just stand up to him.
2: 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Remember what I said earlier?
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2: he's my last chance.
0: Is that right?
2: I'm 33 and undesirable. We've talked about this, guys.
1: Get out of here. Just take your pants off and go. 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

STP, it's Loud Wire Nights. Coming up in this hour, I'm going to remind you how you can win a trip to Kansas City to see the 20th anniversary world tour from Five Finger Death Punch. And I'm also here to remind you that you can enter to win a VIP trip to Rocklahoma. That's right, man. Open up the Loudwire app, hit that button that says Rocklahoma, and get entered to win your shot at a trip to Oklahoma. You'll get your flight covered. You'll be put up in the Hard Rock Hotel and Casino, and you'll get a pair of VIP passes into Rocklahoma, where you will see this guy. Here is the latest from Tim Montana. It's called Break Me Down. It's Loudwire Nights.

0: Whitesnake, here I go again. It's Loudwire Nights. My name is Chuck. The number here is 844-205-LOUD, 844-205-5683. I'm going to take a quick break. When I get back, I've got the latest from the Autumn Kings. That's next. 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
2: How was your name ruined by someone else? 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
5: You know, it was after the show yesterday, and I thought, well, I'm here for about 20 minutes. That should do it. Okay. 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
4: Wow.
5: What I've been doing.
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4: Why is it here?
5: I bought it the other day, and I had them in my car, and they froze solid overnight. 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
4: okay.
5: I brought them here thinking, well,
6: thaw them out.
5: You know, it was after the show yesterday, and I thought, well, I'm here for about 20 minutes. That should do it. Okay. I also got some balm right there, head-to-toe balm, so I can use it on my lips and my knuckles.
4: Wow.
5: What I've been doing.
4: Four lips, 10 knuckles. Here we go.
6: Yeah, both lower ones.
5: Maybe it says head and toe.
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7: Right around the corner, we jump into Mission Metallica, man. And tonight, we are giving a shout-out to Snappy. Listening in Canyonville, Oregon, he has curated tonight's Mission Metallica. So we'll get into that coming up very soon. Right now, though, it's Marilyn Manson and his new one. This is called Exit Wound. 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

0: 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I'm going to take a quick break, man. 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
5: Joe is considering paying $12 for a tiny piece of land in Scotland so he can officially be a Scottish lord.
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3: Joe is considering paying $12 for a tiny piece of land in Scotland so he can officially be a Scottish lord.
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4: A little... You get a little piece of land. That's all you need to be a lord in Scotland.
5: So they give you like a one-inch by one-inch square or
4: probably
5: something.
4: Probably not even that.
5: I mean, it'd be pretty landlocked probably. So.
4: That's fine. That means that's no fine. One could attack me by sea.
3: Kelly had perfectly prepped the meal for her and her boyfriend, Stuart, and that's when he decided to make a salad very slowly.
4: Just say, I don't want your salad. I'm going to eat. You should eat with me. Just stand up to him.
6: I got to keep him around. Remember what I said earlier? He's my last chance.
3: Is that right?
6: I'm 33 and undesirable. We've talked about this, guys.
4: Get out of here. 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

Linkin Park and Numb. It's Loudwire Nights coming up before the end of this hour, man. We'll hear that new one from Bill Murray with A Day to Remember. Right now, though, it's the Beasties. Crank it up. It's Loudwire Nights. Check it!

0: Kill Switch Engage. It's Loud Wire Nights. I love that one, man. That is called I Believe. My name is Chuck. I'm going to take a quick one, man. When I get back, I've got the latest from a guy who I'm going to finally get to see live here in just a couple of weeks. I'll tell you more coming up next.
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5: Hell yeah. I'm keeping that secret.
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5: No.
6: No.
7: Thank you,
5: Hot
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5: That becomes like, I mean, it's no different than having an inside joke or whatever. 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Because they're not gizmos, Steve. They're gadgets.
6: Sure,
5: they're not gadgets. 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
9: 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So, finally, I see Amanda, and she said, hey, Henry's fever broke. And as soon as I walk in, he says, Dad, my fever's gone. And I go, that is great, buddy. And then Amanda said, he still has a cough, though, and it's a little worse. And he goes, yeah, I still have a cough.
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9: 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Yeah. 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

0: And he goes, and it made my breath really bad. 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
0: 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Your mom has bad breath at night. Yeah. 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I don't like it when she yawns facing me. 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
3: What's the worst thing said to you during sex?
4: She said, "Do you mind if I go back with my old boyfriend?"
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3: It like...
4: He ain't got mad. 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
7: Yeah, I mean, you can't say, like, while you're, like, pulling your car in and out of the garage.
3: Right.
7: Like, I mean, if she says, "Can another man park in here?" 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
15: 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Right now, it is Bill Murray with A Day to Remember. This one is called Always Let You Down. 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

It's Loud Wire Nights. We are in the final hour of the show. And man, I got to tell you, tomorrow is going to be a very special one. We are having Jack Osborne on the show. He's going to be our very special guest, man, diving into the one-year anniversary of his father's passing, diving into the one-year anniversary of Back to the Beginning. I can't wait. I can't wait for the conversation. It's going to be a heavy one for sure. But I think it's going to be a pretty powerful one. Jack Osborne will be on Loud Wire Nights tomorrow night. Right now, though, we got to get through this Tuesday night together, man. So coming up before the end of this hour, in anticipation of Jack's appearance on the show tomorrow, we're going to raise a nightcap celebrating Sabbath and Ozzy. And we'll hear the new one from Dexter and the Moon Rocks, as well as Five Finger. Right now, though, it's The Architects with Broken Mirror. It's Loud Wire Nights.

0: Zeppelin, it's Loudwire Nights. My name is Chuck. I'm going to take a quick break, man. When I get back, I've got that new one from Dexter and the Moon Rocks. And if you haven't heard it yet, just get ready, because it's going to become an earworm for you in the best possible way. That's up next.
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5: 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I was like, Joe. I thought these were baked beans. 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
3: Here in just a few songs, I'm going to remind you how you can win a trip to Kansas City to see Five Finger Death Punch. Right now, though, from Dexter and the Moon Rocks, this one is called Freaking Out. Crank this one up, man. It's Loudwire Nights. Ooh.

Hardware Nights. That is Five Finger Death Punch and Eye of the Storm. That's going to be on their new album coming out later this year called Legacy, album number 10 from Five Finger. And to celebrate album number 10, to celebrate the 20th anniversary of their existence as a band, they are embarking on a massive world tour this summer. And we want you to be there. We are going to fly you and a buddy to Kansas City to see this tour. Put you up in a hotel, get you a pair of tickets, all of that. But also, I'm going to take you out for some barbecue. Me, you, your buddy, and somebody from Five Finger Death Punch is going to join us too. All you got to do is open up the Loudwire app, get entered to win, put in tonight's code word for an even better shot at winning. Tonight's code word, OUT. O-U-T, OUT. Good luck. Right now it's Van Halen. It's Loudwire Nights.

0: It's Loud Wire Nights. That is Green Day and Dilemma. My name is Chuck, and I'm gearing up for tomorrow night's show when Jack Osborne joins us as our very, very, very special guest. And in anticipation of that, man, I'm getting a very special nightcap ready to go as we go back to the beginning. The nightcap is up next.
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1: Jane Bo joined us. She's on the harmonizer. That's not her real name, nor her real voice. And she has a secret from her significant other.
2: I have a map in my house. Me and my husband actually met abroad. And so when we moved back to the States, you know, I was clearing everything out of my storage unit and kind of setting up our house together. And I had this big map. And he goes, oh, this is so cool. The big world map. He goes, look at all these pins on there. He says, are these places, you know, you want to go visit or places you've been? I said, yeah, it's a map of places that I'd really like to go to.
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3: Tomorrow night, we are hanging out with Jack Osborne. He's going to be our very special guest as we celebrate the life and legacy of his dad, man. I cannot wait to welcome him to the show. And so in anticipation of that, man, we are turning to Back to the Beginning, which just recently celebrated its one-year anniversary as we pay tribute tonight to Ozzy and Sabbath. You don't want to miss tomorrow night's show, man. Jack Osborne will be hanging with us. But right now, let's go back to Birmingham. July 5th, 2025, this is Black Sabbath doing NIB.
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3: 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Cheers to you. I'll see you tomorrow night. 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

0: Hey, it's Chuck with Loudwire Nights. I'm very excited to say that tonight we are hanging out with the one and only Lizzie Hale from Hailstorm. And we've got a lot to talk about, man. We're going to look back on Hailstorm's performance at Back to the Beginning. We're going to talk about Lizzie's involvement with a brand new exhibit at the Rock and Roll Hall of Fame that's opening this week. And we're going to dive into another thing that Lizzie is involved with, a massive cut.
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The Deltaplex is gone. But Grand Rapids still has The Intersection. 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
1: Steve said he often parks in the spots for mobile orders at the grocery store and other stores, unconcerned by the signs the merchants put up.
2: But I think of, like, my elderly parents and my dad who has a limp, and when I see somebody that looks perfectly fine, you can better believe I'm judging them. 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
1: Mm-hmm. Doing it right now. I have to think about it to stop.
2: You knock a lot.
1: Yeah. It would drive me crazy.
3: Yeah.
1: I know it.
3: I'm knocking and tapping.
1: I don't know if I've ever said that before, but yeah, I wouldn't like that. The kids do it, and I'm like, give them that look, like, knock it off.
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1: No.
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4: It is. He used to say it all the time. He had it on a shirt.
3: That seems real too. You would wear that shirt.
4: Back to fish tanking.
3: Yeah. Then the next day you wear Trophy Husband, the next day you wear Mando, and the next day would be, I love sex.
4: Yep.
3: With two thumbs pointed at your head.
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2: 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Are you keeping their secret? Like, you find out Steve's out here doing this. Steve's out here fighting crime.
3: I'm Mexican Batman.
4: Hell yeah. Yeah. I'm keeping that secret.
2: You're not going to tell us, either?
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5: No.
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4: 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They're gadgets.
3: Sure,
4: they're not gadgets. Yeah.
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5: 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The big world map." He goes, "Look at all these pins on there." He says, "Are these places, you know, you want to go visit or places you've been?" 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
4: 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Ooh. Same convenience store where I said, that lady talks like a cowboy. 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I didn't know that was a real thing. 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
1: How was your name ruined by someone else? James in Wichita Falls, Texas. More specifically, James Smith. You sound like an anonymous poster. Is that right, James?
2: Yes, really. My name is James Smith. Mine was ruined by trying to fly home from Las Vegas, and they told me I was on the no-fly list. And I said, really? You realize there's more than one James Smith, right?
3: like a lot, probably.
2: She seemed embarrassed. I said, do you want my...
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5: 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All right. 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
6: No. Da-da, roasting on an open fire. 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
6: Okay, what was the thing you did say?
7: Chestnut.
6: Jesus Christ. 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
7: Oh, marshmallows.
6: Yes. All right, this is something that you find along a street that has been hit by a car.
7: Deer.
6: Less specific.
7: Reindeer.
6: It could be a deer. It could be a raccoon. It could be a possum. That's known as what? Street dead.

0: 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The Olympics roll on. It's been fun this year. I'm almost recharged on the Olympics after growing increasingly indifferent every 2 years with the summer and the winter games. A little jaded. But seeing it through the eyes of our kids this year has been a ton of fun. And I think it's kind of been happening to you guys as well.
1: Yeah, I've really enjoyed it. The kids have gotten into it a little bit.
0: But the events, they obviously change. There are certain events. Baseball and softball will come back in the next Olympic Games. Things come. And things go.
1: Yeah.
0: Let's talk about... In Tokyo in 2021, they boasted a grand total of 33 unique sports. The number dropped to 32 thanks to some reshuffling, the temporary removal of baseball and basketball, or baseball and softball, which returns in Los Angeles in 24.
2: Why did they remove them?
0: I'm not sure. Maybe it has to do with whether or not those sports have any interest in the host country.
1: I don't know.
0: Maybe.
1: I don't know. I have no idea how that works.
0: I remember when they added those, and everybody's like, it's about time. But who knows? So here are some events that used to be on there that probably won't come back, but some of them would be fun. Tug of war.
2: Yes.
3: Oh, yeah.
0: Tug of war.
1: How long did they do that? Like in the 60s or something?
0: It was introduced in 1900, removed in 1920.
1: Oh, okay.
0: Initially, teams were comprised of six people, but then they dipped it to five in 1908 before eight became the standard for the remainder of its Olympic existence. When I was a kid in school, if there was a day where someone said, we're going to have a tug of war, that was a good day.
1: Tug of war day was awesome.
0: It never lasted long enough.
1: Yeah, we usually had that like on field day is generally the only time we would have that at the end of the school year when you just do different things.
0: Countries were allowed to field multiple teams, which led to the United States winning gold, silver, and bronze in the dreaded 1904 St. Louis Summer Games. Oh. Now I say dreaded because they lasted for months.
2: Is that the one where it was so hot when they were running the marathon that people were just dropping dead and people were getting car rides?
0: Yep.
2: Remember we talked about that.
0: The guy, I think that was the year that the guy that won had given up, gotten a car ride for a long distance, and then realized when they dropped him off that he was kind of on the route and started running, and he won. It was the winner of the Olympic marathon for a short period of time before they went, that's not right.
1: They figured it out. Yeah, I remember I was just reading about that too, and I don't remember if it was 04 or not, 1904, but where the number two finisher, something crazy. Oh, he had to take they had tried to like juice him with poison before, this is before steroids.
0: Yeah.
1: So he had to take like a 1 hour nap. Otherwise he would have won, but he had to lay down for a while. And another guy took a nap. Another guy ran in dress shoes because he like showed up in his work clothing or something like that. The Russians showed up 2 weeks late because they were still using the Julian calendar.
0: Really?
1: Yeah.
3: Oh my God.
1: Yeah.
0: This event, something that you've seen, Hot Wings has participated in it. I doubt anyone else in the room has. It was an event at the Olympics from 1896 when the modern Olympics returned to Greece until 1932. Four times it was an event. Any guesses? The classic gym class event, rope climb.
1: Oh my gosh. Oh,
2: wow.
0: Did anyone other than Hot Wings ever do the rope climb?
2: I did.
0: You did?
3: I had to do that one time.
0: You did?
2: I did. Mm-mm. Elementary school, maybe middle school.

0: one person on it other than when somebody get it around to get it off the little handle it hung on so it could hang freely and just to screw around, usually swinging on it and then getting in trouble.
1: Yeah, that was the first time that I exceeded anyone's expectations and felt good about myself about something because I wasn't particularly strong, but I was so light. I was a really thin kid, and so I was strong, I guess, for my size. And I went, most of the athletic kids, quote unquote, for like third and fourth graders, would go about halfway up and then run out of gas. And I went right to the top and I smacked the roof. And they, like, I felt like they were going to throw me on their shoulders and shit. Like, it was awesome. It was so cool.
0: There is one of our dudes is relatively thin for his size, kind of like you. Mm-hmm. And they do the arm hang.
1: Okay.
0: And his brother came home and was like, hey, he set the record for that again. And I said, you did? And I said, way to go. And then he said, yeah, I had the record before, but it wasn't as long because I finally just had to go pee.
1: Mm-hmm.
0: And then his brother's like, yeah, he can stay up there forever.
1: Yeah, he was locked in.
0: He just gets bored.
1: Yeah, that's the way.
0: All right. Another Olympic sport that was, but isn't. In the 1900 Olympics, when the City of Lights hosted the Olympics for the first time in Paris, this competition was held, and it was also the last time this event was featured. Ballooning.
1: Ballooning?
0: Ballooning. Like hot air ballooning.
1: Oh, man.
2: Yeah, that's not necessarily... Well, I would say that's not necessarily athletic, but...
0: It isn't, and not fun for spectator sports because it was based on distance and duration of flight. And the gold medal winner, Henri Delaveau, set a record in both those categories by traveling 1,925 kilometers in the air from Paris to Kyiv, Ukraine, over 35 hours.
1: Oh, my gosh.
3: So they just sent them up and said, see you later.
0: In 1900, how did they track them? Like, send a postcard when you get there.
1: I mean, I guess that's what they would have to do and then telegraph back.
3: Or just some poor doofus on a bike that had to follow them the whole way on the ground.
2: I will say, though, setting up the balloon and taking it down, like putting it away, that's a lot of work.
0: A
2: feat of strength.
0: It is.
2: I went up in one a couple summers ago, and then I had to help my crew that I was with roll the balloon up and like take it down and everything. Yeah. And it was a day where the air was soup and it was exhausting.
0: I bet. Imagine them bringing this one back. It was an event in Paris in 1900. I believe only that year. Live pigeon shooting.
1: Oh my God. Really? Live pigeon shooting?
0: Live pigeon shooting.
2: That's so sad.
1: Oh my God.
0: Paris Pigeon Club. The thing that had existed at that time, where six birds were released at once and the shooters were only eliminated when they missed two shots. As after the event was done, the ground was littered with over 300 dead pigeons. As the winner had shot down 21 of the 22 opportunities.
3: Wow. Good shot.
1: Which Olympic Games was that one?
0: 1900.
1: Wow.
0: From 1908 to 1948, you could have participated in the 100-meter running deer shooting event. The athletes were tasked with firing at a target on a fake deer on a track that traveled 75 feet in a span of 4 seconds. So it's down on a track.
1: Oh, okay.
0: So the deer is, I thought maybe the athlete was running and you were shooting at a stationary target, but no, you're standing still and then...
1: So basically, fake deer like, goes flying like by. Shooting at the little fake rabbit that they have for greyhound races or whatever.
0: Yep. That lasted for quite a while.
1: Wow. Yeah. I mean, that's several decades.
0: Athletes had to hit one or two shots to the target, which initially featured concentric circles worth 4, 3, and 2 points before it was swapped out for the deer target with 5 scoring locations. If that wasn't enough shooting, you could also have entered the pistol duels. Held once and only once in London in 1908. The duels in question differed from their historical counterparts as the participants were armed with wax bullets and wore protective equipment to cover their faces and bodies. All right, in that case, bring that back.
1: Okay, so this
0: is like pre-paintball. Yeah. I could see paintball being a test sport someday. Croquet was a sport for a while as well. Great Britain won too much, as was polo, also dominated by Britain. But those aren't as fun as like pigeon shooting and stuff.

0: Yeah, I think I would watch polo. Never really watched polo. It's not on television very much. It seems very difficult.
1: It does.
0: To control a horse.
1: That would not be my vibe.
0: A giant mallet while
2: doing it.
0: There's a place not far from me. There's a lot of people that own horses near where I live, and there's a place where they have like an arena, and every couple of weeks they have a polo match out there.
1: Mm-hmm. They do?
0: Yeah.
2: We should go.
0: Yeah.
1: You're rich enough you live where people have horses and play polo?
0: Well, they do at that place.
1: Everybody get them. Eat the rich, everyone.
3: My uncle played polo, my uncle Grayson, and him and my auntie like raised farm or had a farm that had retired polo horses and things like that. And he played until, check this out, he fell off of his horse and then his horse fell onto his femur and broke it in half.
1: Ugh. Oh, God.
3: Right in half.
0: Oh, man. Did they shoot him?
1: Terrible.
3: No.
0: Like, wouldn't that be like just the desserts?
3: It. Yeah.
1: More next. It is the Free Beer and Hot Wings Show.
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0: a little self-indulgent.
1: Yeah. Very much so. Because like he just walked in normal.
0: This would.
2: She did the entire song.
0: That's the, yeah, like that was enough.
1: She
0: like,
1: did?
2: It's like 3.5 minutes
1: oh,
2: long. Yeah,
1: I thought that was like.
2: No, that's just a clip of it. If you go to freebeerandhotwings.com, you can see the,
1: oh, no.
2: the video of her doing the entire song. Oh. So she sings probably about 30 seconds of it before you can actually see her. And I'm assuming her father or whoever walked her down the aisle.
0: Yeah.
2: I mean, the aisle's not that long.
0: No, it's very short.
2: She gets down the aisle in about 10 seconds and then just stands there and sings for another 2 minutes or
0: can
2: so.
0: You, like, this would be viewed much differently if the groom did it. Because it's her day. And I don't say this as a complaint. That didn't bother me at all. And it wouldn't be important to me. Like, for that is culturally, there is a different approach for men and women towards that wedding. Not all men, not all women. There can be plenty of differences. But overall, there's a perception. Like, if the guy did this, it'd be like, this guy is selfish and he's going to be a bastard. He only cares about himself. Mm-hmm. And for her, it's like, God, she loves him and she just wanted to show him how much she loved him.
3: No.
0: No?
1: You don't think so?
0: No,
1: it's completely self-indulgent. No. This is the kind of thing that if you can sing like this, maybe you do it at the reception. You don't do it at the ceremony because it completely upstages him. So he comes out like normal groomsmen and groom, presumably down the side wing. Like you always
0: you
1: do.
0: Get
1: we
0: go
1: don't even get
0: aisle.
1: To go up the center to begin with.
0: Sounds
1: you
0: like somebody's up, bitter.
1: You come up the side.
0: Hot Wings always wanted to be a bride.
1: There. I did. I always so badly wanted to wear that dress. Someday maybe. But you know, you stand there and then. The attention's already on the bride. The day is all about the bride to begin with, and now she's going to sing because she thinks she's Celine Dion coming up the aisle. This is not cool.
4: I like when you're walking down the aisle and people have somebody sing for them. I think that's really romantic and pretty. We did that, and I loved it.
1: But different.
4: When it's the bride singing, like I'm already standing up to look at the bride because everybody's excited to see what she's wearing and... Da, da, da, da, da, and then you do your vows, and your vows are the personal part that you show in front of everybody. Like the whole singing thing is a little showboaty for me. I don't know. I think if I were the groom too, I'd almost be a little embarrassed. You know,
1: I would be.
4: I don't know, but they had to have talked it through.
1: No, right?
0: It was a surprise.
2: It was a big surprise.
1: She surprised him because he must love her voice so much.
4: Yeah. Oh.
0: What if his first thought was, God, I hate this song?
1: He might. He's like, I probably would have liked to say in this.
2: Well, if it's not his first thought, it probably would have been his second, third, or fourth because, again, she sung the entire song.
1: Yeah, so there's a lot of time for thinking when you got 3.5 minutes of that. Yeah. Man. Still singing this song.
4: Yeah, they're still standing at the altar, right? Yeah,
0: Steve, you saw the video. Is she pretty enough to pull this off?
2: I mean,
0: or is this a Susan Boyle situation?
2: See, I'm assuming that this is the groom here.
1: Yep, and so she's still holding the arm with her dad, but singing at him, and he looks awkward.
2: And you can't see, but she has one of those, like, the microphones that it's got, like, the big puffy ball on the end of it.
0: Oh.
2: Like the big windscreen.
1: Okay, now dad is moving out of the way. Now she's shuffling up to be near him.
2: Oh, boy. That would have been a great time to wrap it up.
0: Yes.
1: Oh, yeah. One verse tops.
0: Oh, the flower girl's been waiting so long, she got her period. God, start the wedding. This sucks.
4: I know. There's so many good times to fade out, too, with the piano.
2: Well, the song is like, it's like 8 words and they just repeat it.
1: Oh, my gosh.
2: Cut it off.
1: Yeah, so she's got her Garth Brooks headset on and...
0: And now they're holding hands and he just has to stare. She's singing at him. This is Ken and Barbie.
1: You can see his lips vaguely moving, going, are you still going?
2: Yeah, right there. He just said, are you going to do, you really did the whole thing?
1: Wrap it up. And he just gave her a little eyebrow thing and it was like, that's it, right?
2: Yeah.
4: What if it kicked back up?
0: Or
1: second verse.
0: She went into the next song. Whose bed have your boots been under?
1: Oh,
0: like when we saw Nikki Glaser when she came out and sang like three Taylor Swift songs at first. We're like, what are you doing?

0: The same.
1: That's self-indulgent.
2: It definitely was.
3: She picked up on the vibe, too. I think maybe some crowds really loved it, but she picked up on the vibe at the venue we were all at because she said, I swear to God, it's almost over.
2: You could just end it.
3: Yeah.
0: You're in charge.
2: It's your show. You're under no obligation to, to do
0: this. Yeah, I wouldn't have started the third song.
1: Yeah.
0: I would have questioned the second one. I still enjoy that show. Big fan.
1: But it, you know, usually,
0: but it was weird.
1: It usually makes more sense, though, for a musician who comes out and is kind of funny rather than a comedian who comes out and is kind of musical. Like, it's just a different vibe, you know?
0: Yes, it is. All right. Will you ever be able to talk to your dog?
2: Oh, I hope so.
1: Oh, like the dog from Up, where you put a little collar on him and
0: Hot Wings,
1: translate?
0: Exactly. This is exactly what they're talking about.
1: Oh, wow.
0: Here it is.
4: Speak.
5: Hi there.
6: In 2009, the movie Up showed us an animated dream where technology could help us finally interpret what dogs are trying to
0: tell
6: us.
0: That's funny. All I remember is the miscarriage and the tragedy when I think of this movie. I never think of the talking dog.
1: Oh, there's some funny stuff. The dog, that dodo bird, or whatever that thing was.
7: Mm-hmm. We've been essentially training neural network models. A little bit like what ChatGPT uses.
6: Well, apparently, it only took 15 years for our reality to start catching up with science fiction.
4: Cool!
6: Now, researchers at the University of Michigan, like Professor Radha Mihalcha here, are starting to use artificial intelligence to translate.
1: I'm impressed that he said that with the accent, because, man, that seemed difficult.
6: Translate a bark.
7: Can we tell, just from the sound they make, what is the situation they are in?
6: Their team started by uploading human speech to build their quote-unquote neural network and then using recorded situational vocalizations from about 70 dogs working with a team in Mexico. So far, Rada says their program has succeeded the most consistently with interpreting the breed of a dog and if it's feeling either playful or angry. On the other hand, interpreting a dog...
0: You can't feel good about doing that. Did someone else write that and make you do that, sir?
1: Some good sound effects.
2: It doesn't matter. Look at how adorable that dog is.
0: That is adorable.
2: Doing that perfect head tilt.
0: I have one of the most wholesome dog videos ever that my wife sent me this morning that I'm going to show you on segment 17, the bonus segment later.
2: Can't wait.
0: You're going to want to go to wherever this dog is and do something nice for him.
6: The age and definitely its gender has proven to be a little more challenging.
0: Oh, maybe so all of the things we can tell without a neural network. Oh, what is that kind of dog? I have a pretty good idea. It's a collie. What's his mood? I think he's going to bite my neck. How old is he? I don't know. He's got gray hair and his teeth are yellow. So 9?
7: Maybe because we didn't have enough data. Maybe because there isn't really a difference there.
0: I don't know. Can you put the collar on? I did not understand. I know you speak multiple languages and your second language is better than my first, but I don't know what you said.
6: Well, let's be real. Sometimes the concept of AI developing can seem terrifying.
3: That's not a dog. So, that's a robot.
0: Yeah. They showed a robot dog standing in front of soldiers and they're like, dogs are scary.
3: We're figuring out how to talk to these things. Damn robot.
6: So let's ask what you're probably wondering.
8: How do you see this technology being helpful for people?
7: If we think of benefit to humans, would be in the sense of having now access to these other forms of intelligence, like for dogs.
3: I don't want to know. I'm so afraid that I'm going to do this and there's going to be a caller one day that tells me exactly what Muffin's thinking. And she's going to look at me one day and be like, look, you're fine, but I wish someone else would have picked me.
0: Yeah, I don't need my dog Buddy
2: Yeah.
0: I don't need my dog Buddy sitting there staring at me where I always think he loves me so much. He just wants me to throw the ball and scratch his ears. And he's like, throw the ball, fatso, like you need another slice of pizza.
3: Yeah.
1: I hope he never finds out my body wiggles mean I hate him.
0: Yeah, right?
3: Yeah.
2: Side note, though, this must be the coolest job in the world.
0: Yes. Absolutely.
2: I want AI dog talking research job.
7: What they can learn to smell.
6: Rada says with more data and nuance, maybe this program could help us interpret reports from canine units or from dogs who can reportedly detect cancer. Not to mention, perhaps we could also better diagnose dogs when we take them to the vet.
7: In the future, I think there could be even more that we could learn.
2: Will this work the other way too? So my dog will actually understand what I'm saying to it?
0: Mm. Yeah. Oh, wow.
1: Maybe, but it won't make it care.
3: Yeah, what if dogs created collars for us? Would we wear them?
1: And bark?
3: Yeah. Like they could decipher what we're saying?
1: I mean, maybe.
2: That's what I need.
0: I don't know. It feels like they know. Like when you have a dog for a while, I always feel like, and I can never see the moment, but there's a moment where it goes from, they understand the basics, sit, stay, and, you know, let's go outside, where then it feels like they really understand and they just they've learned you and you've learned them.

0: them.
1: Yes.
0: And I love when that gets to that, when you realize, oh God, they know exactly what I'm talking about. When you can look at them and go, hey, what do you want to do? All right, let's go. And then they go to the front door. They're like, oh, I read your mind.
2: Mm-hmm.
0: Like when I was a kid, when we'd play basketball in the shed, when you turned the light switch off, my dog Zach would go wait in his kennel with the door open.
1: Be like, a dog named Zach?
0: Yeah.
1: It's a great name for a dog.
0: I've always loved people names for dogs, even when I was a kid. Zachary, he was a very fine dog. Very smart. All right, well, hopefully we'll all know our dog's thoughts as long as they're just good thoughts. We were talking, a similar story to this came out that one time. And Joe, who was used to be on the show, and his dog Clarence used to come into the studio. He said, what if you find out your dog's racist, Joe?
1: Oh, yeah.
0: He's a real racist. Mm-hmm. Like super deep into like carrying flames and like burning things.
1: And didn't we say that because they'd just eaten Chinese food or something and his dog got super sick on it?
0: Back in a minute. It is the Free Beer and Hot Wig Show.
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4: Hey, Tommy Carroll here. Coming up today on Weird News, I'm going to tell you about a 5-year-old 2,200-pound seal that is causing quite a stir in the country of Tasmania. I'll have that for you at 3:45. If you want to see Gojira, I'll have your chance to win tickets for night one of the Upheaval Festival during the 420 freebie. Coming up on the happy hour, Steve from the Free Beer and Hot Wings show says he...
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0: I don't spend time dwelling on it until it comes up. And then it's immediately on my mind again and I get annoyed.
1: Uh-huh.
0: I am still so annoyed, so angry that they ruined Game of Thrones by having such a poorly done final season. Specifically the scene where the White Walkers finally engage in a battle and it's set in such darkness you can't see anything that happens. Mm. And then the anticlimactic way in which the White Walker King or whatever he is was killed by a dagger. And it was great that the person who did it, but it was so anticlimactic. He's been nearly immortal the rest of the show. Mm-hmm. And then he got stabbed by a knife by a young woman. And it doesn't matter if it's a young woman or a young man. It just seemed like his death demanded being roasted by a dragon or something.
2: It needed to be bigger. Yeah,
0: and instead, it was like a mugging that went wrong.
1: It was like, well, we need to end this. So, all right, well, he's dead.
0: It sucked. They ruined the whole show.
3: A whole show.
0: When people ask, should I watch it? I say no now.
3: Really?
0: That's probably not right.
1: No.
0: But
1: because most of it was freaking awesome.
0: Yeah.
3: I had one that popped in my head that was also TV related. And it was, I know I've talked about this before, and I know Freebear, especially you agree with me on this one. And it was when The Sopranos was going off the air. That final season, HBO really started hyping, well, The Sopranos is ending, but we have this new show that you are going to love.
0: God.
3: It's going to be the replacement. It's going to be your new Sunday night tradition. And for years to come, you'll be talking about John from Cincinnati.
0: Well, they're kind of right because we have been talking about it for years. Not only was that a problem, Steve, but in addition to it replacing The Sopranos, the guy who was making Deadwood quit doing Deadwood because he wanted to do his passion project, David Milch, John from Cincinnati. Mm.
3: So bad.
1: I'm still bitter about a car transaction from 24 years ago.
0: Yeah, you should be.
1: Yeah, that dealership in Iowa. I don't remember the last name, but I know the sales guy's name was Ray. I still remember that.
3: Yeah. What did Ray do to you?
1: Well, I went in and I was just kind of looking as I do. And I found a car that I really liked. And I was like, I shouldn't, because my car was only like 3 years old. And it was a truck. It was this Sonoma, GMC Sonoma, and it was kind of lifted and it had a grill guard on it and a tonneau cover. Like, it was cool, man. But I was like, oh, but I got that itch, you know? And so I'm just going to look around. And then I started talking about this Grand Prix GTP Pontiac.
3: Oh, the fast one.
1: And it was black, cool. And it was rad. Yeah, I liked it. And
3: supercharged.
1: I was like, oh. It's like, well, let me
0: but
1: just.
0: But the truck was great. That was a great truck.
1: Yeah, it was great. And I go, all right, let me just find out. And so anyway, long story short, I asked all the questions that I thought you should ask, but I wasn't good enough with looking at all of the fine print on documents. Mm-hmm. And so I kept.
0: He took advantage of your inexperience.
1: He absolutely took advantage. And so they gave me like $13,500 for it. And he said, and we'll pay off what you owe. So I still owed like $4,000. So I go, oh, so in total, you're giving me like $17,500. And he kept saying, yeah, we'll give you this amount and we'll pay off what you owe. And I said, so you're going to pay me this. And in addition to that, you're going to pay off what I owe. So then I go, okay, great. And so I sign everything. And then the next morning, and this was like late in the day, the next morning I'm looking through the paperwork and I go, well, these rates don't say, and I start calculating and I go, so they gave me $13,500, took out $4,000 from that.
3: Yeah.
1: And so I drove up there the next day and I was like going bananas. It was just totally unlike my character, but I was so
0: pissed. And I believe that was in Iowa, and they had lemon law rules where you had a couple days to go, oh, I made a bad deal.
1: Buyer remorse laws.
0: Buyer remorse laws, yes.
1: But they would not let me have it back. They said, well, we've already had someone looking at it. Fast forward like a month later, my girlfriend at the time sees my truck at a McDonald's.
0: Yeah.
1: She sees the guy get out, and she goes, oh, I like your truck. Where did you get it? Or whatever. And he goes, oh, I got it from this dealership. And she goes, oh, what'd you pay for it? And he said, $13,000. They sold it to one of their own employees. He worked there. Sold it to one of their own employees for less
0: on
1: than
0: purpose.
1: What they had given me.
3: Wow.
0: So that they, because otherwise you'd have gotten it back.
1: Yeah.
0: And if I remember, his transaction date was after you tried to get it back.
1: Oh, absolutely.
0: Yeah.
1: Yeah, absolutely.
0: Yeah, you got, that was one of those times where as you're explaining it. You want to say to your friend, no, I think you're just doing but you explained it. I went, yeah, you got screwed, man.
1: Yeah, they hosed me on numbers on a paper.

0: I asked all the right questions.
1: But then when you caught it like the next day.
0: Yeah, they just lied.
1: That's where they were extra unethical. The first time, I always got the, I wasn't there, so I don't know. But the way you tell it, I think he understood what you were asking.
0: He did.
1: And answered ambiguously on purpose.
0: He absolutely did. Because then I said, you said these were your exact words. And he goes, nah, I would have never said that.
1: Yeah.
2: Yeah.
0: Okay. I was like, you did. Son of a bitch. Well,
3: how does I would have never so said pissed. That? How does that trump you saying, I would have never given it to you for that price?
1: Right.
3: You know?
0: Right.
1: Right.
0: Yeah, it didn't matter.
1: Texts from the audience. The things you're still mad about you can't get over. Eighth grade, the vice principal made me change pants because they had holes in it. Made me put on sweatpants, which was also against the dress code. Later, saw me the same day and gave me detention for dress code. Was my third, so I picked up a Saturday. That D didn't like the holes in my jeans. Then made me wear sweats and wrote me up for wearing sweats. I would be pissed too. That is some real horse bleep. Petty thing from the 970. High school basketball coach wrote an article for the paper in the preseason that referred to me as a prolific scorer, then sat me on the bench the whole year only to apologize after the season that the assistant coaches had tried to get me in every game and he just didn't think I was ready. That is awful.
3: This one text. I'm still angry that Abraham Lincoln Vampire Hunter wasn't as good as I thought it would be. My friends still make fun of me to this day because I saw it in 3D.
1: Text from Wisconsin. I am still angry that my Seattle Seahawks passed the ball with 30 seconds left in the Super Bowl. Yeah, I wouldn't get over that. Let's see.
3: One specifically I'm looking asking for. You specifically about the dealership.
0: Mm-hmm. No, it wasn't that dealership.
3: No.
0: No, it was a place. I don't even think it was Radigan. I don't, in Missouri Valley.
1: No, it was in, it was Missouri Valley though. Yeah.
0: It was Radigan.
1: Like you said.
0: Yeah, but it, I don't even think they're around anymore. I think, I mean, Pontiac hasn't been around in, you know, since like 2006. And yeah, I don't think they're even around anymore, but.
2: My very first car ever was my aunt's 1996 Jeep Grand Cherokee. I got it in like 2003 when I started driving. I loved that car. And I thought for sure, I was like, I'm always going to drive a Jeep Grand Cherokee because I really wanted a Jeep Wrangler. But my dad kept telling me like, they're just dangerous. You don't want to be driving one when you're this young. I got one now and I love it. But when the Jeep Grand Cherokee came out with their newest model, I was pissed. Because I love the original Jeep Cherokee, that little boxy look.
0: Yeah, me too. They were cool.
2: So then when I got the Jeep Grand Cherokee at 16 years old, I was like, that's awesome. And, you know, I was nearly 10 years old when I got it, but I still loved it. Mm-hmm. And I thought, man, if anything, I hope they go back. When they come back out with the new Jeep Grand Cherokee, I hope it's a little boxier.
1: They had the Grand Wagoneer for a while. Maybe they still do. That was boxy and kind of a throwback, but it was way too big for
2: them. Yeah, and so I'll never forget once I started seeing like the curvier stuff start. Same with the Mustangs. When the Mustangs came out and they were new, my mom was obsessed with like the 90s and early 2000s Mustangs. Mm-hmm. And I was so pissed because I loved the 60s, 70s, and 80s Mustangs, which a lot of people don't love.
1: I like the one now that's a throwback to the 60s.
2: Yeah.
1: Obviously, I do. This one, I'm still mad. This is one of the most ruthless C blocks I've ever heard that this person texts in. I was in a fraternity in college back in 07. I was not, I don't mean this braggy, but I was pretty good looking and I was good with women. Even girlfriends of my fraternity members would hit on me. One of my fraternity brothers got mad and jealous and made up a nickname for me called the Vulture. And it caught on like wildfire. He even went so far as to make a Facebook group called I've Been Vulturized by the Vulture. Then invited all the girls I had ever hooked up with to join it. I had a lot of women who were mad at me for a super long time. Still pissed, LOL.
3: Dang.
1: That is not a friend.
3: No.
1: There was someone who wrote it. I'm trying to find it so I can read it exactly. But a long time ago, they were arrested and it violated their probation for something they did not do. Then they went to jail for a year. And when they got out, the judge apologized for and acknowledged they shouldn't have gone.
3: Not enough.
1: No.
3: That is not enough.
1: Mm-mm. No. Not at all. That is brutal.
2: I'm about to call out a couple friends of mine. So I'm not still mad about it. I've gotten over it. But man, I was mad for like 20 years. We all

0: got arrested together, and I was like, dang, this sucks. We had weed in the car, and even though it wasn't on any of us and we were technically in the grocery store, we still got these misdemeanors that we had to go to court for. And we all four had the same court date, and then a couple weeks beforehand, we were talking about it, and two of them had changed their court date to like the week before, and they went into court and blamed it all on us.
1: Really?
0: Yeah, and we didn't know until...
1: Wait, were they justified if you really...
0: No, because the weed in the car wasn't actually any of ours. We'd gone to like a mountain weekend and people's suitcases were in there.
1: So it's not a matter of perspective.
0: Yeah, and we had all been smoking. So like we were all guilty of actually partaking.
1: Man.
0: And we didn't know this, but my friend's lawyer, who actually ended up representing both of us, said that he went out of curiosity and found out that that's what they had said. So naturally we were pissed. And then they told us, they were like, look, this wasn't their first offense, I don't believe. So had they gotten, like, it was my first offense, so I just had to do probation and, like, that was it. But still, it was something for years. I was like, are you really my friend? One girl I actually don't talk to anymore. Another girl.
1: I don't care if it's your second one or not. Then you shouldn't have been doing it.
0: I know. Right? I know.
1: Like, don't get me wrong. We all did stuff that, like, that was technically illegal, drinking before you're 21 and everything.
0: Yeah.
1: And I get there are tons of people listening who were smoking pot when it wasn't legal. But that is not, did it, you own it.
0: All four of us were just as guilty.
1: So you still talk to one?
0: I still talk to one. She's one of my best friends.
1: Is she apologetic? Is it one I've met? Should I not like her?
0: Yeah, you've met her. And we've talked about it. And when she told me, she was straight up. I was like, I wish you would have told me beforehand. So I would have known before the lawyer called and said something about it. Because that was kind of crappy. But man, it's something if I think back now.
1: I'm sure it was self-preservation. Parents probably big influence on that. I don't know them.
2: Sure.
1: God,
0: that was crazy.
1: Text from Buffalo. What am I still pissed at? On behalf of all of the city, wide right, both of them. No goal from the Sabres and Stars. Oh yeah, he was in the crease. And anything related to the Kansas City bleeping Chiefs. Yeah, Brett Hull was in the crease. Yeah.
3: Wide right was Norwood, right? Scott Norwood.
1: Yeah. Yep.
4: Wide right.
1: Boy, there's a lot of these. We might have to go through a second round of this because there's so many from you coming in. And yes, they're a long time ago, but man, oh man.
0: This one's really good, and it's just one word. Harambe.
5: Yes.
1: Yeah. He lived too long.
2: Yeah.
1: That's what they meant, right?
0: Yeah.
1: Like too long. Off the government's dime.
2: Yeah.
1: Just kidding.
2: I'm still mad he got so much attention and I didn't get enough.
1: This one earlier, there was somebody who wrote in and said, I am still angry at my kindergarten or first grade teacher. They made a big deal about how the word I, when spelled, is just the single letter I, but it's always capital. And then she did this. So, do you think when the word A shows up in a sentence, what is it? Is it capital? And this person wrote, the whole class screamed and cheered. Yes, it is. And then she said, no, it's lowercase, in a way that made them feel stupid.
3: Oh, what a bait and switch.
1: Now they're a grown-ass adult still mad at a kindergarten teacher, but that is a bait and switch.
2: Hey, it is, yeah.
3: Now you're all gun-shy.
2: Lesson learned, though. Now they know.
1: I bet they never forget. What's the petty thing that still makes you mad? More on the way. It is the Free Beer and Hot Wig Show.
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2: Doesn't it make you mad when they totally miss the point?
3: Are you tired of the normal way to close a box of cereal? You know, roll the bag down and close the top. This lady has another way.
4: This is what my boyfriend does. He shuts it. It's not even actually closed. Have you seen this?
5: Wait a minute. What's the issue with that? Okay, so it's
6: just
5: not
6: like loose flaps.
3: I don't care if the flaps are tight or loose. It's still fun to get in there, though, and it doesn't diminish anything you find
5: that's
3: inside.
5: That's true.
6: But
5: yeah,
6: it does
7: the contents are still fine.
6: No, loose flaps like that messes up the box, and then the box is all loose.
7: Everything inside.
3: Very judgy attitude.
7: It just gets worse and worse every time you shove your hand in there.
3: I love boxes just the way they are.
5: Your whole hand? Do you put your whole hand in there?
7: Sometimes, if the bag rolled down is down there a little ways.
3: Oh, you got to get in there deep.
7: You got to get down.
6: Oh, yeah.
7: Yeah,
6: I mean,
5: you
6: got to
5: fish the bag out.
3: Broadcasting from the O'Reilly Auto Parts Studios, your professional parts people. What are you still low-key mad about that happened a long time ago? This one, a lot of people going to be able to relate to this. 30-ish years ago, I told my then-boyfriend I wanted dinner for my birthday that was at a place without a drive-thru. Fair request.
5: Yeah.
3: Boyfriend bought me a battery charger for his remote control truck. I am still pissed. I don't even know if they're still together.
5: How did he even justify that was for you and not for him? It's not like it's not like he bought a TV that he really wanted and said, look, I got us a new TV and you could actually, you know, get some enjoyment out of it. Because I'm assuming, based on her response, she had zero interest in RC cars.
8: Maybe it was a charger that could charge other things. So he was like, here, I got you this charger. And it just so happens to also work on my RC car.
3: You know how much joy you get about watching me zoom about the yard?
7: Yeah, you know chargers.
5: So much fun.
8: Every time McDonald's comes out with something new on their menu, I get irrationally angry where I'm just like, you can do that, but not bring back the damn snack wraps?
6: Or Chicken Selects.
5: Chicken Selects.
6: Why did those go away? They were the best chicken tenders of all time ever.
3: The people were enjoying them too much.
7: They ran out of the selected chickens.
3: Select more.
5: I think that my mom is probably 30 years later still.

0: irrationally mad that a Wendy's that she went to one time didn't have a baked potato that she wanted.
1: Is that one of those things that comes up? Like when you drive drive by and it's like, I'll never go there again.
0: They don't have baked potato. Yeah, it probably happened to her like two times and then it was ingrained.
1: That's that stupid Wendy's where they didn't have chili that time or a baked potato.
2: This one, I was in Boy Scouts with two brothers whose dad was a local cop. A couple of years later, I had parked my car in front of their house visiting, not for Boy Scouts, but just being friends. I parked in the wrong direction. The dad, knowing who I was, gave me a parking ticket.
1: That is a dick move. You got to just go, hey, man, it's technically not illegal to park facing the wrong way, so flip your car around or I'll have to give you, like, just, you know, whatever. You know,
0: better watch out. I might give you a ticket next time. Yeah.
1: You should know. You probably don't know this, but
3: what about this one? When you two forced themselves onto our iTunes, never forgive them. I hated that so much.
2: I was mostly indifferent to them, and they had the audacity to give me their music for free, and I can't stop hating them now.
3: I'm so pissed about that.
0: That was ridiculous. I remember being like, I like you two enough. And I didn't really like the album that much, but I was like, all right, whatever. Who cares? But everyone was so pissed.
2: I think it was the arrogance of it. Like, we know you all want this, and not all of you can afford it.
1: Well, the thing is, who we should have been pissed at, it was Apple.
2: Yes.
1: Not you two. If somebody comes to me as a band and they go, hey, rather than sell your album, how about we give you $500 million or whatever they gave them? And we'll just put it on the platform.
2: Yeah.
1: Yeah, you take that. I don't care how famous you are.
0: It was Bono's reply. He did the whole like, oh, it's when you're an artist, you think that everyone needs to see your craft or something.
2: It's that.
1: It is. Oh, yeah. I mean, he's a pretentious bung for sure.
2: Apple didn't really do a press release saying, we made you a better person. Now shut up. Mm-hmm. Which is essentially kind of what he, you don't like good things. Take off your glasses, stupid.
3: When I was in college, we had to like share all of the laundry and dryer laundromat stuff in the dorms. And I had a little drying rack right outside of my dorm room because I can't dry like my sweaters or my jeans. They get too short on me. And I had this one sweater that fit me perfect. And it was like right off the shoulder. And it was like this fuzzy white. It was so cute. And I had it hung up. I wore it all the time and somebody took it. And I was real sad. So I printed out a picture of me in that sweater. And I said, hello, this sweater has been stolen and it is missing. I don't care if you just want to borrow it, but please bring it back. And I never, ever.

0: stop because it ran out of material.
1: So good.
2: No, it was just getting there. Like it was, so it had so much. I'm surprised somebody else didn't pick up that mantle in some manner.
0: David Fincher hinted not long ago that he was interested in doing another season. Mm-hmm. So I think what we need to do is, if he comes out with a movie, no one see it.
3: Oh yeah, make him.
0: Even if
3: to
0: we
3: him.
0: Know it's good, because he's got a pretty good track record of doing great films. But if no one goes, be like, all right, the only thing I can do is Mindhunter.
2: The good news is the only thing that keeps me from being mad and just sort of bummed about that is that there are so many other great television shows to fill the void.
0: That is a good point.
2: Like, that makes it a little bit more palatable these days. Just so much.
4: This text from Nashville is perfect. My wife and I were playing the ABC game when we were driving around.
2: Okay.
4: All we needed was a Z. We passed by an AutoZone and she got it. I hate AutoZones now.
0: This text for Maitland. Maitland, big news. They're not quite as good, but Hardee's now has snack wraps.
3: Ooh.
0: Now you just got to find a McDonald's that has a Hardee's next to it.
2: Yeah.
0: Or just a Hardee's.
3: Yeah.
2: Yeah, you could just find a Hardee's.
4: Yeah, why do you need
2: it's a little harder to find.
0: Because you can never find a Hardee's for the most part.
4: So you can buy it at Hardee's, walk into McDonald's and be like, ah!
0: Yes. Yep. It's more like
4: bought it from them.
0: Yes. Could you find a Hardee's right now if I said without using your phone?
3: Mm-hmm.
0: You could?
3: Yep.
0: It's on
3: I-96, attached to a Love's.
0: Going south.
3: Mm-hmm.
0: Yeah, that's the only one I know of.
5: We used to have a Hardee's in our college town, and they had like an everything biscuit where they pretty much put all the breakfast stuff on one biscuit. They'd serve it to you in one of those little like to-go like bowls.
4: Yeah, there's no way that that's a clean eat.
5: Oh my God. I used to ask my pants every time after I ate it, but it was so worth
2: it. That's so appealing.
0: This one, I'm still irrationally angry at Home Depot because they sold a heater that I specifically called and asked them to reserve until the next morning. And they said, no problem. When I got there, it was gone. And they said, we don't reserve things. She said, I will not go to a Home Depot ever again.
2: Oh, man, that was one sucks. Person who hosed you.
4: Yeah, it was probably somebody's first day thinking like, yeah, no problem. We'll stick a tag on it for you after they hang up. We don't do that here. Mm-hmm.
0: Someone said, I-96 South. All right, Picky, you know what we're talking about. 96 West, I think, is the direction. Mm-hmm. But the road heads due south for most of the part where we would drive on it.
2: Okay, all right. Boy, that's a long ways.
4: Get them.
0: Maitland, Burger King has snack wraps too.
3: Oh, I did see that. I haven't tried them, but also, who goes to Burger King?
2: If you come to my town, it's right next to McDonald's. You can choose whose fries you want.
3: Ooh,
2: yeah,
3: that is
2: true. You can. Yeah, it's
5: their Jamocha shakes. They used to give me life.
4: I know that you are Hershey on board with the Hershey cream pie
5: shut
4: dessert.
5: Your mouth, Steve.
4: Yeah,
5: Hershey cream pies from Burger King
4: change
5: your life.
4: Your
5: and if you like
4: life.
5: Coffee and ice cream, get a Jamocha shake today. Ooh. And think of me.
3: I do like the chicken fries.
4: I like the Whopper. The
0: you know you like
4: great.
0: Chicken
4: I love
0: fries.
4: The flame broiled.
2: Mm-hmm. See, I don't like how you burp up the taste for hours.
0: That's part of the enjoyable, long lasting
4: yeah,
0: flavor.
4: It's like second meal.
2: It's like if you wake up in the morning the next day and you still burp up the taste of a grill.
0: That's
2: I don't like it.
0: Yeah, you're kind of right.
2: It's too long.
0: Jordan from Kokomo. In 2001, I was in second grade, and a girl. This was the day after 9/11 or 2 days later, we had a girl who told us after the planes hit the towers on 9/11 that her grandparents were on the plane and everyone gave her attention and sympathy and we all cried for her. Then her grandparents picked her up that day from school.
2: Well, maybe she had two sets of grandparents. You know, many people do.
0: What if he just realized he's been mad at this sad girl for 30 years, for 20 years, for no good reason?
2: Like, I had two grandmothers.
4: Most of us did.
0: What if she didn't? And when they pulled up, everybody called her on it. She's like, they got better.
2: Yeah, they're fine now. Mm. They jumped at the last minute.
0: 1-800-947-3979 from the 205 Birmingham. I am still pissed.
4: Yeah, us too.
0: At the Vulcan for dropping y'all from their programming.
3: Yeah, that station sucks now.
0: We are still being told that we're going to be back on in Birmingham with another station. Now, they said it would probably start in January.
2: I guess we didn't ask what year.
4: They're really trying to strike while the iron's hot.
2: Yeah, really. Really.
4: 9 months later.
2: Really clearing out the market research.
0: I'm mad about the roundabout in my town in Northeast Pennsylvania because it causes tornadoes.

0: Oh, yeah, man. Nice. When people take those fast.
1: It's terrible. Not for everybody.
2: But. I am kind of pissed in my neighborhood. They didn't put a stop sign near my house. They instead did a roundabout where a stop sign used to be that was working, but they didn't put the roundabout where it needed to go. They put it like a block up and took away a perfectly good stop sign intersection. So stupid.
3: I saw Steve get stuck behind a bus at that roundabout. And I was just going to say
4: the same thing when we went over to your house a couple weeks ago. Maitland gets out of her car. She's like, oh, it's my biggest nightmare right there. Like, what?
2: People don't understand that roundabout. I don't know why. It's the littlest, easiest roundabout.
5: I know. You just drive as fast as you can right through it.
0: Right through the middle of it. Yeah. Launch. And then
5: you're an internet video.
0: Distance and. Your Tesla explodes. Yeah, right. Bottom of the hill.
1: One more. A lot of bad gift things from husbands that didn't try hard. I'm still pissed. I worked as a housekeeper. It's not like I didn't like the job, but my husband for my birthday gave me a mop and can't understand why I didn't celebrate.
0: Oh, man.
1: That is dumb.
0: Boy, that's such a bad 50s sitcom. Like, man, you are failing.
1: My former mother-in-law, God bless her, nice person, always well-intentioned. Gave me so many bad gifts over the years. Legos, and I didn't understand why. They weren't even Legos. They were Duplos for really dumb kids, really young kids, certainly really dumb adults. And I said, I don't know why I got a bucket of Duplos. And I was told because my then wife's ex was really into Legos. Insulting on so many levels.
0: Yep.
1: She got me Air Bud once because I like basketball and dogs. That was the closest she came to a good gift.
0: I think that one's a pretty solid connection.
4: Oh, she got you that bucket of red paint all over your white carpet, right?
1: That was a random present, like the gift that keeps giving.
4: That was a just-because gift.
1: Got me one time a rack you put big mushrooms. What are like? You might grill them.
3: Like portobello
1: mushrooms. Got me a rack so I could grill those easier. Have you ever seen me come close to eating a mushroom?
3: No, that was not
1: a gift for me.
4: Didn't she get you that picture of you hitting the home run in the big game?
1: Yes, at Tiger Stadium.
0: Yeah, you were
1: wearing the Tigers jersey with my name on the back. And her heart was in the right place. She finally found a vein of things that she could go back to, like sports memorabilia stuff. But it was so poorly done. My kids do better when they're making slideshows about a cat that's a superhero as far as graphics and everything. It's a long improvement. More next. It is the Free Beer and Hot Wings Show.
6: Hey, it's Chuck with Loudwire Nights. I'm very excited to say that tonight we are hanging out with the one and only Lizzie Hale from Hailstorm. And we've got a lot to talk about, man. We're going to look back on Hailstorm's performance at Back to the Beginning. We're going to talk about Lizzie's involvement with a brand new exhibit at the Rock and Roll Hall of Fame that's opening this week. And we're going to dive into another thing that Lizzie is involved with, a massive cover of Soundgarden's Loud Love. It is going to be a huge conversation tonight. You do not want to miss it, man. 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
3: I want to tell you about a new sports startup. Starting in Los Angeles. This is unlike anything that has ever existed before. Okay.
4: All right.
3: This is going to be a gambling thing, I would think.
4: And when you teased this earlier, you said no ladies allowed.
3: You can't participate.
4: Oh, but I'm allowed in the building?
3: Absolutely. Okay. Yep.
5: Okay.
4: Wasn't sure if we were going like, you know, the Augusta Masters, 1970s, ladies aren't allowed.
3: Or 1990s.
4: Yeah, actually.
3: No. No, it's not anti-women. You're just not equipped to participate as well as a man in this.
4: Oh, okay.
5: Okay.
4: I think I might like where this is going.
3: Maybe. It is a sperm racing league.
5: Oh, wow.
4: Oh.
3: Okay. She just goes, oh. See, you can't participate in that.
4: Mm-hmm. Nope, I can't. I also thought that maybe it was something to do with like you guys harming each other's genitals.
3: Well, kind of.
4: Kind of, yeah.
3: No, I mean, in the same ballpark. The newest sport is a number three racing league. It's a startup in Los Angeles.
2: Sport, you say?
5: A sport, yes. Okay. Yeah, well, I mean, obviously it's competitive.
3: They will live stream the first event on the 25th of April. It's a Friday.
5: Okay.
3: From the Hollywood Palladium Theater on Sunset Boulevard. Tickets to see it in person go on sale today.
5: This is at an actual venue?
3: Oh. Yeah.
5: Okay. Figured this would be some sort of a wood-paneled 70s-style ranch house.
3: Maybe that's the set on stage. They built a microscopic racetrack so guys can go head-to-head and see who's got the fastest swimmers. The track mimics the dynamics of a woman's reproductive system. So I'm assuming there's not an egg at the end of the race.
2: Oh, so, okay. I was thinking it would be the first to get to completion, but okay. It's the first to get their swimmers through this actual track.
3: Yeah, I don't think there's any like onset completion. It doesn't go into that.
4: Oh, that's what I was wondering. Do you have to, as part of the race, getting to completion and then that completion swimming to the finish line?
3: I guess it doesn't say it's not that either. Let's see.
5: Okay.
3: They say the point is to bring attention to fertility and turn health into a competition. Because it's something you can train for, just like any sport.
4: Okay.
5: You can train for it?
3: I guess. They said it's about making male fertility something people actually want to talk about, track, and improve. It will have everything other leagues have, including press conferences, weigh-ins.
5: Press conferences. Okay.
3: Weigh-ins.
2: Weigh-ins.
5: Okay. Okay. How much does it? Okay. All right.
3: Play-by-play, a commentary. I would love to do that, honestly. I would do it for free.
2: I bet you could. I bet.
3: And down the stretch they come. Something. Towards the fallopian tubes. Oh, look at the tail on that one. Swimming, mobility, and into the end zone. Touchdown, number three.

0: I feel like
1: combine too many metaphors.
0: I feel like you saying you'd do it for free is kind of a given. I can't imagine anyone's getting paid to participate in this.
1: Right?
2: You wouldn't think so.
0: Who knows? Maybe with NIL.
1: There's also going to be betting. So you'll be able to pick your favorites and bet on winners.
2: I feel really good about Jerry's motility.
1: Motility, not mobility. That's where I screwed that up.
2: Yeah.
1: You'll be able to pick favorites and bet on winners. The first race will feature competitors from UCLA and USC, a cross-town rivalry.
2: Oh, man. Oh, that makes sense. The Trojans.
1: Yeah.
2: Wear one.
0: Natural tie-in. Yeah.
2: Yeah.
1: They said they also plan to get celebrities involved. I'm going to bet on Nick Cannon if they do that. That guy is always swimming fast.
2: You'd think he might be the benchmark.
1: Yeah.
2: I mean, you got to start somewhere.
1: Yeah, Nick Cannon and Elon Musk going head-to-head with their many kids by many different wives.
0: Kind of on the Mount Rushmore of the sport.
1: They'd start the race and finish on a basketball court. Like, it just goes everywhere. I kind of want to see it.
0: No, you don't.
1: I do. I want to see what it looks like. They're going to do a live stream of a microscopic racetrack. How do you build that? I want to see a documentary about the making of the microscopic
2: of the fake fallopian tubes.
0: You don't want to watch the actual sport. You want to see a behind the scenes, like a behind the music on how it's done.
1: I know how all of this works because it seems ludicrous.
2: Yeah.
1: Do they have monocles like those ones that extend out really far, like the 98-year-old watch fixer at the old jewelry store? And they're like moving the track, like putting up a barricade. Is there a sign that says wrong way for the number three, which I keep wanting to say the more slang term is going to get me in trouble.
0: So it's going to be like a split screen type thing. So I'll be able to see one contestants versus the other.
1: I think it's going to look like on YouTube where they have those marble races.
0: Oh, I love those.
1: Okay. Yeah, those are very addictive.
0: Yeah.
1: Choose your color in this case, you know.
0: And one has like the straight track and then the other one has
1: the off-white.
0: Has loop-de-loops and everything. And you're like, oh, of course the straight track's going to win. And then bam. Out of nowhere, loop-de-loop track wins.
1: Man, there's some sort of elevator in there somewhere.
2: If I'm a spectator there, the one thing that I'm not going to get at concessions is a milkshake.
1: I'm not going to eat.
2: Yeah.
1: That's for sure.
2: We're not going to go mayonnaise.
1: Like I'm in the first three rows at a Gallagher concert.
2: Yeah, I wouldn't like that. Yeah. I want to go where there's a Sledge-O-Matic.
1: Would there be an equivalent for women? Like, what could you do with your eggs?
2: Maybe which fallopian tube will accept it fastest.
3: Shedding the most.
2: Yeah. Oh. Yeah. Maybe volume of egg drop.
3: Mm-hmm. Yeah. Seriously.
2: Yeah,
3: you could do that because some of them just come out in clumps. Gross. Get a whole bunch of ladies on their periods and just make them squat.
1: Now watch. We'll get text. That's gross.
0: Yeah.
1: But before that.
0: Yeah. Before that, it was fine.
3: Mm-hmm. I would go watch this. I just feel like it would smell weird.
1: Even over the live stream?
3: I mean, I would watch it live.
0: So you'd be there. How much would you pay?
2: I mean, you know, it's always better in person.
3: How much would I pay?
0: You're paying $10? You're paying $100?
3: Oh, I'd hope they'd give me a media pass for that one. I'd pay $10 most.
0: I guarantee if you applied, you would get a media pass. Guaranteed.
3: Yeah. I'm going to live stream this from my Instagram, guys.
1: We have a night show the night after. Otherwise, I would say we'll pay for your trip.
3: Yeah, for real.
2: Yeah, we'll send you to... Morphology Olympics.
1: Could be, what if we did a live show there and then made it home in time?
3: Where is it at again?
1: Los Angeles.
3: Mm.
1: It's a quick flight.
3: It is. It's easy to get there.
0: That's the most shocking thing.
3: Be tired
0: this
3: at all.
0: Is taking place in Los Angeles.
1: Is it?
0: Yeah, I thought for sure that this would be in like Des Moines or something. No offense to Des Moines, but
1: Des Moines is not having spur races.
2: No, they got to have this close to the valley.
1: It has to be somewhere where people are a little less uptight.
2: Yeah.
3: And people who are just dying to get famous are the ones that are going to do this.
2: Exactly. The ones who are sick of being waiters or waitresses but haven't quite made it to a reality show yet.
1: Okay, here's a good question. Obviously, they can't all be racing at the same time. It has to be like one person swimmers at a time, and then the next person goes...
2: This person points out,
1: how would you tell them the difference? Are you going to put jerseys on them?
0: No, they're separate lanes. Yeah, they're separate lanes.
2: Yeah, they can make one more than one tube.
1: How do you know? We don't even know what the track
2: is. I mean, there's
1: like.
2: Microscopes everywhere.
0: You're really hung up on the track design, aren't you?
1: It's important.
2: Yeah, I mean, I assume it's the design of fallopian
1: tubes. Do you think the Indianapolis 500 would be as popular if it was a figure eight?
2: Actually, it'd be more popular.
1: That would be exciting.
2: Really exciting.
0: To that end, did you think that the Indianapolis 500 started with

0: Just one car?
1: Yep.
2: Yeah, they just do one at a time.
1: And just wanted to see if it could go 500 miles, Steve. And it couldn't. But yeah, are they going to wear jerseys? They're going to...
0: Probably not.
1: Are they going to... Is one person going to have to eat all yellow foods?
2: Yeah, nothing but asparagus.
1: All orange foods.
2: So oh, Tom's is smelly.
3: Ugh.
2: Asparagus, pineapple over there. Strawberries.
1: We wish everyone the best of luck.
0: Mm-hmm.
2: Yeah, that sounds very exciting.
1: Number three racing.
2: A sticky situation.
0: Ew.
1: Oh, we got a caution.
0: Hopefully lots of people come.
3: Is that a good brag for men?
0: To watch, like, you know, to
2: right.
0: spectators.
1: That you have fast swimmers?
3: Yeah, is that a good brag?
1: I wouldn't care.
2: I mean,
3: what if I came in here and I was like, y'all, I shed the most eggs.
1: I would be like, what is happening?
2: Look, you know everything with men is a competition. Of course you want fast swimmers. You want strong swimmers, fast swimmers. You want a volume of swimmers. You want the biggest team.
1: I want the biggest swim team.
2: Yeah.
1: That gets launched the furthest into their race. Like that's all I want. But that's not because I think it's better. It's just more fun.
2: Yeah. Like that was my problem. Mine was like a cross-country team. It wasn't very big.
1: And spread
0: like
1: out.
0: Eight.
2: So, yeah.
3: But they could go long distances.
1: Hot Wings arrived at widely different times.
3: Mm-hmm.
2: Yeah.
3: Okay.
2: Mm-hmm.
3: Would you be disappointed if you were slow swimmers?
2: Yeah.
1: I might be. I might be like, oh, man, why are mine bad at things? Oh, because they're mine.
0: But, I mean, you only need one fast one.
1: Why? I mean, yeah. Do you think you'd be good at this? Why? I wasn't good at anything else that required physical. Like, I was never the fastest running.
0: Yeah, I would
1: can't even swim, so why would I think my number three could be fast at it?
0: I'd just be average like I am at every other thing that I do.
1: What if I participate and then the microscope zooms in and there's mine with little swimmies on their shoulders?
3: Yes.
2: Probably. I imagine that's how it would be.
1: I never learned to swim.
3: It just goes up to the egg and goes, is that for Greg?
2: That thing's barely treading Jay, guys.
0: And then sinks.
1: Look at that fat one asking the egg if it's for him. No, get your own.
2: Honestly, right now, I'd be very disappointed to find out I had anybody participating.
1: Yeah, that would be a big problem.
0: That's true.
1: Now, knockoffs might look the same at first, but they don't often hold up. That's why I used to have to go up and clean out my gutters that had cheap knockoff guards on them, because the guards would get everything stuck in them. And like Hot Wings talked about, I had trees growing in the thing, keeping things out of the gutter. Very ineffective.
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6: 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Would you guys like to play America's favorite game named after ice cream?
7: Yes. Yeah.
6: It's called Free Beer's Ice Cream Game, and we're going to play it right now. We are going to... Who was the winner last time? Who was the champion?
7: Oh, I think I was.
8: That's all we needed to play.
6: That's it.
7: There you go.
6: Maitland, were you the defending champion?
9: I think so.
6: All right.
8: I'm pretty sure I was.
6: Mm-mm. Maitland, who do you want to play?
9: I'll play against Steve.
6: Okay, yeah, decide the battle.
8: What?
6: Decide the battle. As in, who's the champion? You both claim to be the champion.
8: Oh, I definitely was.
9: It was
8: remember?
9: Me.
8: Remember?
9: Mm, remember?
6: Remember?
8: Remember? You thought that right, you won, but then I realized.
9: I remember that being completely different.
6: Mm-hmm. Whoever can fill in the answer or the blank in the sentence the fastest with a plausibly correct answer wins the round. Mm-hmm. Win the most rounds, and you're the champion for the day. And your name is etched into time forever, obviously. You can see by how
8: time
6: much
8: etching.
6: Here we go. Ready?
8: Yes.
6: Maitland and Steve. My favorite pet name is...
9: Golf.
8: Hey, boy.
6: You said golf.
9: Yeah. Hey, golf. How you doing?
6: Okay. You sold that pretty well.
5: Yeah, that was good.
6: And Steve, yours...
8: Hey, boy.
6: I don't think you'd ever done that.
8: Uh-huh. Hey, yeah, boy. Like...
6: Maitland gets
8: hey,
6: the boy.
8: But like H-A-Y. Like
6: yeah, why?
8: A farm.
7: Oh, yeah. Oh. I mean, yeah. Oh,
6: Maitland,
7: like a hey, boy.
6: Maitland and Kelly.
5: Yes. Huh.
6: The only thing I'll beg for is...
9: Potatoes.
6: What did you say, Maitland?
9: Pickles.
6: And potatoes?
5: Potatoes, specifically scalloped potatoes on my knees for them. Mm. I love them.
8: Maitland said it faster, though.
6: Yeah, when we asked about favorite foods, scalloped potatoes didn't make the list.
5: Oh, it definitely did.
6: Like when we were doing favorite snack foods.
9: Those aren't a snack.
5: It's a side.
6: You love it. You eat it anytime you get it.
5: Mm-hmm. No, that's a side.
6: Right, I think that was a tie. Maitland and Kelly. A strange fact I know is this.
9: Fireflies are big.
6: What's big?
9: Enuses.
6: Fireflies are going extinct.
5: There's a whole song about it. Remember, we talked about it that day. I watched a documentary on how to save the fireflies.
8: Owl City.
7: Yeah.
6: I don't think that's real.
7: They're dying in Owl City first.
5: So many bad pesticides for fireflies these days.
7: Yeah.
5: It's not good. And there's actually bugs that are natural that can help them live in the world.
6: There are, Kelly. You're saying these are. This is the fact. You know, there are bugs that can help fireflies live.
5: Yeah.
6: Like
5: there are certain bugs that you can introduce that you won't need pesticides to kill those pesky bugs that are all over your crops.
6: Oh, so they're not like, they don't help.
7: Oh, yeah.
6: They're not like.
7: I thought they were instructional bugs.
5: Yeah, they're.
6: Life coaches.
5: Yeah. Exactly. Life coaches hey, for fireflies.
7: You can do it.
6: Stay away from that light.
5: Yeah, don't go there. You got to stay alive, buddy. We're missing a bunch of you guys.
7: Always fly away from birds, man.
5: Yeah, seriously. That's why there's a song about hugging fireflies or whatever.
9: They deserve them.
5: And they do.
6: Kelly versus Hot Wings. My dance moves are
7: good.
5: Dad dancing moves. You know, the robot.
9: A lawnmower.
6: Hot Wings definitely won by about an hour.
5: Yeah.
6: Hot Wings versus Tommy. The classic announcement of Tommy's presence.
10: Does it really pick up that much?
5: Oh,
6: every
5: so much.
6: Time. Yeah.
10: Every time. Okay.
6: Hot Wings and Tommy.
7: Yeah.
6: The thing I wish I enjoyed, but I don't, is
10: church.
6: Hot Wings said church. Tommy?
10: Rubber ducks.
6: River ducks.
9: Rubber ducks.
6: Rubber ducks.
5: I thought you said strip club. I was like, strip club? Wow, okay.

0: You wish you could enjoy rubber ducks more?
1: Yeah, you know, they're friendly looking usually, but they just kind of sit there. I wish I could, you know, enjoy them more.
2: Interact like, with them more.
3: Get into them.
1: Yeah, more. Like, you know, like if I was in a bathtub, I would love to have a bath and just bring some rubber ducks in. But I don't have enough baths to enjoy the rubber ducks enough.
0: This is a very attainable goal.
1: Yeah,
0: for you.
1: You just said things I don't enjoy enough, and I'm just telling you that I just don't enjoy enough.
0: But
1: Premier, how we can go to church more. Man.
2: You really got him wound up.
3: That wouldn't make me enjoy it more.
0: Yeah, that's the thing. Like he doesn't.
1: That's a fair point.
3: I already
0: you made it seem
3: it.
0: Like the only thing keeping you from enjoying rubber ducks is a bathtub filled with rubber ducks that you can't find. Is that true?
1: I suppose so.
0: I mean, it's like, I don't want to do this. Howings and Maitland. If I had to flee the country, I would go to
4: Mexico. Belize.
0: Okay, so you're both going to, you could carpool.
4: Yeah.
3: We could.
0: Mexico
3: yeah.
0: is first.
3: Farther,
0: yeah. Maitland versus
4: you
0: Steve.
4: You drop me off.
0: You know what's hidden in my sock drawer?
4: Salamanders.
0: Steve said salamanders.
2: Mm-hmm. Love them. Little newt.
0: Maitland said ice cream. These are both implausible answers.
3: Wow. You wouldn't have those in a sock drawer. It's nonsense.
5: Salamanders love sock drawers. I'm with Steve.
2: Thank you.
0: What about ice cream? You going to defend that?
4: No. Well,
5: it's gonna melt. Don't. And then it'll go bad.
0: So salamanders wins?
5: Yeah, they don't melt.
0: Steve versus Kelly. Maitland, you're out. Okay. Terrible answer.
4: I was.
0: Can't do that one. Because it's least favorite curse word.
3: Uh-huh. So. Oh, darn.
0: My tramp stamp would say
5: four I love grape hats. Leaves.
0: Four hats, and I love
5: grape leaves. Dalmas, they're my favorite.
0: What just happened?
4: The only time I've ever seen somebody make a grape leaf kind of sexy, sexual.
0: Yeah. Did you say sexy with an S-E-K?
2: Sexy.
5: That's a sexy grape leaf.
0: She's sexy and she knows
2: sexy.
3: Steve, I need to know what spelling of four you have.
2: F-O-U-R.
3: Oh, okay. Yeah. I wasn't sure because it could be F-O-R or F-O-R-E. As though here it comes.
0: I don't know who won that one. So we're just going to go again.
2: Four hats.
5: Oh.
0: Mm-hmm. My opponent's worst quality is
4: tiny hands. Playing?
0: You two, we're a duo. Oh, I didn't know
5: that. I won for
0: Kelly
5: sure.
0: Kelly won that one.
5: Yeah.
0: Second worst quality is not paying attention.
5: He can barely hold his mouse over there. Yep. Hand just a little. Is that true?
0: Kelly versus Hot Wings. The way my opponent will die is
5: a tree falling on him.
0: You're on fire now that it's about other people.
3: Yeah, that was that one. I just couldn't narrow it down.
5: I know, right?
3: There are so many options.
5: Dude, I almost died yesterday painting my bathroom because I don't have a stepladder.
0: Just swallow a bucket of paint.
3: Like, who knows? I mean, get run over by a hippie bus.
0: I thought it was a milkshake.
5: I don't have a good stepladder, and like I was painting the ceiling in my bathroom, so I was just using the edge of the tub as a balancing beam. And I was also rinsing things out in the tub, so it was just a very slippery situation. There were multiple times where I got a full arm and hand of paint because I'd slip and grab the wall I just painted.
0: Perfect.
5: Yeah, I know. That's nice.
0: Kelly and Tommy, my opponent's sexual fantasy is?
4: Soccer players.
0: Kelly says soccer players for Tommy. Tommy, what did you say
1: the
0: for?
1: Bee Gees?
6: Rubik's Cube.
1: Oh.
0: Bee Gees. Boy. I don't know how you could possibly get one wrong when I give you the entire set of answers of Kelly's sexual fantasies, but I don't think she's into Rubik's Cubes.
5: Oh, no. I gave so many face parties to this guy who could, like, solve those 30-piece Rubik's Cubes. I loved him for, like, 2 months.
1: There's something sexy so about someone who can solve a Rubik's Cube. Okay. Let me tell you.
5: You really nailed it. I didn't even know they could come in like the little 20-piece ones.
1: I know, it's crazy.
5: There's he had one that was like 60 piece. Yeah, 60 sides.
1: There's a 3D one or like a 360 one. It's a
0: They're
1: ball.
0: All 3D.
5: I was gonna say we're...
1: I know. Yeah. I.
0: It's the joy of this show, isn't it?
1: Yeah.
0: I know I made a mistake, but now I have to live through everyone telling me.
1: I know, and it's like you kind of think that you just did it in your head, and you're like, oh, it's fine. And then you hear him say it back to you, and you're like,
5: not fine.
1: It is. Yeah.
0: All right. Who won that round? Don't know. Kelly and Tommy again.
5: Okay.
0: Something I love to watch, but I hate to do is?
5: Fishing.
1: Rice.
2: You don't like to do rice?
3: You like, or is you that do your, like to do rice?
0: Is that your TikTok algorithm, Tommy? You love to watch rice, but you don't want to do it?
1: Correct.
3: Okay.
1: Yeah.
3: So Tommy is a rice voyeur.
0: And Kelly, what was yours?

0: Yes, you were much faster. Fishing. Tommy's looking through the window as somebody pours a box of Uncle Ben's in.
1: I'm just standing there. I'm not coming to touch it.
0: Kelly versus Maitland. My favorite time of day to go number two is?
2: In the morning.
3: First thing.
0: Kelly said in the morning. Maitland said sleeping time. Bold strategy, Maitland. How does that work?
3: You go before sleep. It's sleeping time. Gotta go.
4: I thought you did it while you were in bed.
3: And then you do it, and then you have the best sleep of your life.
0: So it's part of your bedtime routine?
3: Yeah, it's not yours.
0: Nope. Do you do it before or after you brush your teeth?
3: Before.
0: So then it stinks when you're brushing your teeth?
3: You get mint
0: and the scent of yesterday's Whopper on your...
3: Oh. Yes, your bristles I at the sure same time. Do.
0: It's disgusting, man.
4: By the way, from this angle, it looks like you did it on your computer.
0: It's a beef stick. I thought.
4: No.
3: I'm sharing them with muffins. It's taking me a minute.
4: They look like a little pinch of turds from here.
0: Like Maitland cleaned out the litter box and brought it to work. Good Lord, Tootsie Roll.
4: Unsatisfied.
0: Is there anything worse than when your dog walks back into the room after being gone for a while and he's licking his snout and his nose, and then he gets closer and he has like three little pieces of kitty litter on his nose?
2: Oh, gross.
0: Asking for a friend. It definitely didn't happen to me yesterday.
2: Yeah, no, Muffin loves cat litter too. Yeah, nasty.
4: It's not great.
0: I mean, I don't want him to eat the litter, but it's even worse that, yeah, then they burp.
4: Yeah, you know what they've been chowing on.
0: All right. Steve versus Hot Wings. This is elimination. If you get eliminated, you're out. We'll have a grand champion. Steve versus Hot Wings. Last night, I
5: slept. Eight.
0: Hot Wings had slept. Steve said eight, but Hot Wings finished slept. Boring. First, Steve is out. Maitland versus Kelly.
2: Okay.
0: It was very boring. Ate and slept.
4: Sorry. Man, I mean, that's what I did. You want truth. Yeah.
5: You got the truth.
4: Yeah, you don't want salamanders in the drawer.
0: Here we go. The new sex position I invented is called
3: Butterball.
0: Butterball for Maitland.
2: And the flubber rubber.
0: Little longer. Butterball wins. Kelly's out. Tommy, who would you like to take on in your opening match?
1: Oh, Hot Wings.
0: Okay.
1: I'm feeling good.
0: Hot Wings and Tommy. When I'm drunk, I
4: eat Pop-Tarts.
1: I didn't feel good, apparently.
0: Did you know you were starting?
1: Yeah.
0: Okay, because I used your name. So. Hot Wings and Maitland for the championship. Here we go. The strangest object in my opponent's bedroom is
4: a bowling ball.
3: Flexible lace.
4: Flexible lace.
3: Ladies.
4: Flexible ladies.
0: I know you don't win when you do it, but I really enjoy your slow boat to China answers. Just keep adding syllables. It's going to work out. Hot Wings is your grand champion today.

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1: Remember when Hot Wings said this?
2: High school girls basketball is not as bad as I thought.
3: That's insulting.
2: That's a hot take? Yeah.
3: It's like a backhanded compliment.
4: These gals make basketball look so hard.
2: Well, they make it look not as hard as I thought.
4: Let's ask the fan.
2: I'll tell you this.
3: They make it look not as hard as you thought.
2: Right, yes.
3: Okay, keep going.
5: Please, more compliments for these young athletes.
2: Those girls are aggressive, though.
3: Wow.
2: It's like watching the late 80s Pistons, the way they beat each other up.
4: Women's basketball is significantly more physical than men's basketball.
2: There's so many elbows and hip checks.
4: Hot Wings had no idea that those gals thought they were doing something real.
2: Oh, my God. Well, I knew that they thought they were doing something real, but they are aggressive and mean. Like, this is actually a little more fun than I thought it would be to watch.
3: This whole time, I thought it was Dainty Virgin.
2: No, but some of them, like, they're really good.
4: I thought they called a foul on them for sweating.
2: Yeah.
4: Broadcasting from the O'Reilly Auto Parts Studios, your professional parts people. Kelly.
3: Yes.
4: You told us something, but Maitland was out of the room.
6: Yeah.
4: Tommy couldn't hear it because he's in his booth.
2: Revelatory moment.
4: Revelatory. Yeah. Yes. Like you had a revelation on the air earlier, like about yourself.
3: Mm-hmm.
4: This was a revelation to everyone. Like, did we learn something? I don't think so. But it's a moment we won't forget. Would you tell Maitland and Tommy and the wonderful audience of the Free Beer and Hot Wings Show? 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
3: Mm.
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3: Yeah, so I did learn something. I learned something very important. Yesterday, Maitland, I made fun of you for how you say the word elementary. How do you say it?
7: I said elementary.
3: Yeah, I made fun of you for that. And actually, that got a real big hit on social media. So thank you for that moment.
7: You're welcome.
3: We laughed. And then I was reminded yesterday as I was watching my new favorite show, Surface.

0: I was like, oh my God, I love this show so much. I love this show. And we got like a girls group that gets together. And recently we had all gotten together and I was like, has anybody here watched Surface? Like Surface is so damn good. And they're like, what are you talking about? Like, we've never heard of it. And I'm like, it's that beautiful woman. She like gets pushed off a boat or they think she tried to jump to end her life. And like, I'm on season two. I can't believe y'all have never heard of this. So I look it up. I screenshot the thing that pops up immediately. And I'm like, here it is. It's on Apple TV. And my girlfriend looked at me and goes, you dumb bitch. That word is surface.
1: Wow.
0: Oh my God.
2: Kelly.
0: Surface.
3: It's not even written in a font that would denote that it's like two separate words or
0: it's
3: anything.
0: Like, it's italics just, Times surface. New Roman.
3: It just says surface.
2: I just looked it up because I wanted to see the same thing. Oh, I wanted to see if it was written weird.
0: It's big on my TV, so it maybe it looks like two words. I don't know, but I've been on it.
4: Yep, probably. Yeah, probably. That's probably it.
0: What's crazy is I woke up, this is like weeks ago, and this was playing because I fall asleep watching TV all the time. And I was like, what is this? And I got so into it. I was like, this show is so good. I need to like remind myself. And I even said into my phone, hey, Siri, remind me at, 2 p.m. tomorrow to watch episode one again of Surface. And I didn't know until my girlfriend's literally the other day said to me, that's Surface. So now I can't look at the word Surface the right way anymore.
2: I don't think I ever will either.
0: Nope. Surface.
4: Nope.
1: Like Big Ender.
3: Yeah, I was going to say, is that a Big Ender show?
0: That was a Big Ender moment for me.
2: That one, by gender, significantly less common phrase.
3: Yeah, but not in the way she was talking about it.
0: But to be fair, by gender is spelled Big Ender.
2: Uh-huh. Yeah. Surface is spelled surface, too, if you're not English.
3: Therapist is spelled the rapist. But
2: do you have the rapist appointment today?
3: Yeah, I'm going to go see the rapist.
0: Yeah, so I realized that. And in here, about 3 or 4 minutes ago before this break started, and they were all like, you made fun of Maitland yesterday, and now we're going to make fun of you. But y'all, I mean, I don't know. They don't ever say surface in the show. How am I supposed to know?
3: Well, didn't you say that it opens with her falling into the water?
0: Yes.
3: Like the surface of the water, like breaking the surface.
4: No, the surface.
3: The surface.
4: I mean, on the surface, you would be able to see that that's how it was spelled and that's how it was said.
2: Didn't you ride the Zamboni at the arena when they were resurfacing the ice that time?
4: You were a Zamboni kid.
0: I wish. Are you kidding me? Oh my God, what'd I do to be on that surface?
3: No, I guess if somebody was good at shooting the curl, they might be a surf ace.
0: Oh, see, now I'm never going to look at surface the same. This is going to be a word I ruin for so many, because people tell me the Big Ender thing has stuck with them.
2: Thank God.
0: Like crazy. And surface, elementary now will be something that I unfortunately say. What was the filet mignon or whatever thing mignon, that you did free beer?
2: Mignon.
0: Yeah, I don't know how it's said anymore. Filet mignon, right?
2: Every time I say filet mignon is what it is.
0: Mignon, that's it.
2: In my head, I have to tell myself, don't say mignon.
4: So did you really think that it was filet mignon?
2: No, that was just a mispronunciation. Okay. But it was so bad and everybody made so much fun that now it's there. Like, egregious when so that one was from years ago, talking about the Kicking Zendejas brothers or whatever it was. And

0: yesterday when you said Elementary, Maitland, I was like, choreography. I said that yesterday too. That's another one. Choreography. I read choreography in the morning announcements when I was in 11th grade in high school. And I have never not seen it as choreography. And people laughed at me so hard in the hallway. Choreography. I was like, it looks like that. It looks like that. It should be said like that.
1: We used to say swords as kids because we thought it was funny.
0: Uh-huh.
1: But now I say swords as an adult.
0: Surface.
2: Bill Gramatica. There were two Gramatica brothers, a couple of kickers. Both pretty good. Bill Gramatica's injury was a perfect storm of egregiousness. I don't know.
3: Egregious.
4: Egregious.
3: Or egregiousness.
4: Oh my God.
1: It's real bad. The reaction was appropriate from all in the room.
5: It's great how you really emphasized it, too.
1: It's because I
3: was. Egregiousness.
1: I don't know if I'm saying this is right, but I'm going to keep going. Charge forward.
3: Egregiousness.
1: Do you have Hot Wings, big one?
5: Oh, Nave.
4: I have that one.
1: Yeah, but
0: the word is Nave.
1: Steve probably has a song. Hot Wings was saying that naive, N-A-I-V-E, was pronounced Nave. And was really sticking to his gun.
3: The word is Nave.
1: That's him. It had shut up energy. Shut up.
3: No, Nave. I had no idea that's how you spelled naive.
4: Yeah.
1: That was something.
4: Yeah. I thought they were two separate words that basically meant the same thing.
1: Yeah, I feel you.
4: Yeah. That was a bad moment.
1: Kelly thought surface and surface were three or four words.
0: Oh, God. That's so embarrassing.
4: I think what makes it so great is that it's such a simple word.
0: I know.
1: That is what makes it so great.
0: You know what makes me great? I'm a simple person. Yes.
1: I guess back to elementary school for you.
4: Well, you're a big enough person.
1: Elementary
4: to
1: school.
4: It.
0: Yeah. Tommy just reminded us of Maitland's favorite Catholic sweater. Oh, yeah. God.
4: Catholic.
0: It's crazy how your brain can do that. Mm-hmm. And I swear to God, I know, guys. Like, I feel like I got to tell y'all. I know the word is surface, but I'm going to call it surface now forever.
1: Well, there's that prank that people play sometimes. And I don't know how it goes exactly, but you get them to spell words. Like, how do you spell? Or what does N-O spell?
6: No.
4: No.
1: What does K-N-O-W spell?
6: No. No.
1: What does N-O-W spell?
6: Now.
1: What does Y-E-S spell?
6: Yes.
1: What does E-Y-E-S spell?
6: Eyes.
1: But some people will say E-S.
6: Yes.
4: It throws you off for a second.
1: I'm not doing it right. The lead up is longer and it tricks your brain into doing it. But that's what it reminds me of, except those are on purpose. We're just bad.
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0: answer the questions. Buzz in with your name when you think you know the answer. You can't buzz in until the question is completed. Just like on Jeopardy, they don't allow the buzzers to work before then. Get it right, win the money. Just like Jeopardy. These are all taken from the Team Jeopardy tournament.
1: Okay.
2: All right.
0: Side note, they are from an article labeled, Most Adults Can't Answer These Questions from Teen Jeopardy Tournaments.
1: Oh, man.
2: Challenge accepted.
3: Okay.
0: Are you ready?
3: Yes.
0: It's a household appliance or a space devoid of matter.
4: Maitland. What is a vacuum?
0: That is correct.
2: Nice job.
3: I hear household appliance, and I'm going over my countertops.
2: Me too.
3: I go, like, what, a blender? No, that's not it.
1: That's all right.
4: How much was that one worth?
0: That was $200, Maitland.
4: Hell yeah, brother.
0: Everybody's keeping track of their own money. Hell yeah, brother. Hold on, having some internet issues here. Things are not going great. Over on the northwest side of the table. Did I have to look over my shoulder? Yeah. Mm-hmm.
3: Yeah.
0: Am I certain that I got the direction right? No.
2: How does looking over your shoulder help you? Did you cast
0: figure out which direction
2: something?
0: We were looking?
3: Yeah, I was curious too. I'm like, is there a compass in the window that I don't know about?
0: Yeah. No, I just wanted to double check that north is there.
3: Mm-hmm. Did it? Did you base that on the sun? Yes, it's pitch black.
0: I can have a memory of where the sun is not setting normally. All right, number two. Teen Jeopardy for $400. Jet lag is a disruption in these rhythms of the body.
1: Steve.
2: Kelly.
0: From the Latin words for about the day.
1: Steve.
2: Maitland. What is circadian rhythms?
0: Circadian is correct. $400. Once again, don't buzz in until the question
3: is
0: completed.
3: Yeah, it's real difficult.
1: Yeah, Alex would never do those pauses.
2: Yeah, he wouldn't read the question so stupidly.
0: He read the questions just as stupidly as I did, as excellently. Listen, I'll do it just like him. Ancient Greek for 300. Ancient Greek playwright Sophocles wrote two plays named for this complex and troubled king of Thebes. Go ahead and buzz in now, all of you busybodies.
2: I don't want to lose this much money.
1: Oh, that's right. Yeah, you lose money on
2: this. Yeah, if you get it wrong, it goes negative.
0: On the rare occasion.
1: Do the contestants normally discuss the rules during the game?
3: I think so. Yeah, I think it's pretty routine. They just, you don't see it because their camera cuts away.
0: Choices
1: could be. Wait, so if I buzz in now.
0: Thespis, Oedipus, Sophocles, Euripides.
2: Could you say those one more time, Alex?
0: I'd love to. Thespis, Oedipus,
2: Kelly.
0: Sophocles, Kelly.
2: Who is Oedipus?
0: Correct for $400.
2: Oh!
0: What a gamble.
2: I can't believe that they would expect teenagers to know that. That's ridiculous.
0: This is Teen Jeopardy.
2: Yeah.
0: This is Teen Jeopardy. Solar systems for $300. It sounds like the solar system's biggest moon, but it's number two between Ganymede and Callisto.
2: Jesus,
1: Steve.
2: I've never felt dumb. Hotwings.
0: Even reading it, I'm like, I don't know. Hotwings is after Steve. Yeah.
1: What is Titan?
0: Damn. Correct for $300.
3: Damn it, Steven.
1: That's right.
0: This type of jury, for $400, is made up to 23 members and determines if someone should be charged with a crime.
3: Hotwings.
0: Hotwings.
3: What is a grand jury?
0: That is correct for $400.
2: You guys are getting these. I'm really happy for you.
0: You got one. United Nations for $400. The French national anthem gets its name from this port city.
4: Maitland.
0: What
4: is Versailles?
0: That is incorrect.
3: God, oh, that's
4: bless America. How many points did I lose?
3: 400.
0: You lost $400 and three cool points. That's the worst. The French national anthem gets its name from this port city.
2: Kelly. What is Paris?
0: No.
2: Oh, I'm at a zero.
0: Sorry, we were looking for?
3: Neat.

0: for Psy.
1: That's what I said.
0: We were looking for Marcel.
1: Oh.
0: My bad. I had scrolled past it, and then I remembered
1: about
0: what
1: to
0: you
1: said.
2: Yeah. Yeah. Like, wow, that's amazing.
0: All right. This better be a mistake, but I don't think it is. I think you're just a butt. She was only 18 years old. This one's for 500. She was only 18 years old when she began writing Frankenstein.
2: Hot Wings.
0: Hot Wings.
2: Who is Mary Shelley?
0: Correct. Presidents.
2: That was what? 900?
0: 500.
3: I was like, did Lady Gaga have an album called Frankenstein?
0: Presidents for 1,000.
1: Oh, God.
0: U.S. presidents who were Scorpios include Warren G. Harding and this man who served from 1901 to 1909.
4: Next.
3: Kelly.
2: I think I know who it is, but I don't want to do it.
3: I'm doing
0: for 1,000. Kelly.
3: Who is McKinley?
0: Incorrect.
3: Dang it. I'm negative 1,000.
0: Seems like
3: never going to get out of this debt.
0: Hot Wings.
2: Who is Teddy Roosevelt?
0: That is correct.
3: Yeah. No.
1: It's one of the big ones.
2: He is
0: one of the big ones.
4: Yeah.
0: He is.
4: He's
0: international
4: right up there
0: currency.
4: On the Mount Rushmore of presidents, if they made one of them.
0: He would. International currency for 500. Spain no longer uses this unit of currency, but Chile and Cuba still do.
5: Tommy. What is francs?
0: That is incorrect.
5: No.
2: Oh, no.
0: That's a loss of $500.
1: Oh, 500.
4: Steve? What is the peso?
0: Correct for $500.
2: Oh. I didn't know that was...
4: pretty sure.
2: ...that they use that in Spain.
0: Crayola for 600. Carmine is a shade of this color.
2: Hot Wings. What is red?
0: Correct.
1: Good job.
2: Thanks.
0: Hit TV for 250. No, 300.
1: We okay. Don't
4: want 250.
0: Yeah. Who does that?
2: Unusual.
0: The six buddies on this sitcom spend a lot of time hanging out in the living room.
3: Kelly.
0: Of apartment 20.
3: Kelly.
4: Steve.
3: Kelly. Hellings.
0: You buzzed in before and it disabled your buzzer.
4: Yeah.
0: Steve.
4: What is Friends?
0: Friends is correct. For 300, not 250.
4: I'm not keeping track of my money, by the way.
0: That's literally your job.
2: Oh, no, it's and the, you are really against pens
4: it's
2: today.
4: The little board in front of me. It's job.
0: Oh, okay. What does it say on the little board in front of you?
4: 13,000.
2: A lie.
3: Dang.
0: It's unacceptable.
3: You're doing great.
0: I don't know when you decided to be the world's biggest slacker, but apparently it was today when Tommy brought in that sheet of paper. Uh-huh. You're like, I will write nothing down.
4: Yep.
0: I have cast my pens into the wishing well of hate. And now I shall move on with life. Unfettered by the process of leaving ink behind in the form of memories on paper.
4: Most offended that you're giving me that voice.
0: Yep.
2: Yeah, but you did it.
0: You're pretty much an insufferable bastard in that voice.
3: I also like the fact that you throw pens in fountains instead of pennies.
0: The fountains of death.
3: Yeah.
0: This tiny aquarium fish, for $400, was named for a British scientist who worked in Trinidad in the 19th century.
3: You know what? Screw it. Kelly.
0: Kelly.
3: What is goldfish?
0: That is incorrect. There was no Dr. Goldfish.
2: Timothy Goldfish.
0: So the one that is true also seems really unlikely to
3: me. I almost said, what is
0: Steve.
3: Gold?
0: What is gold? Steve.
4: What is beta?
0: No, but you're on the right track.
3: How much was that one for?
0: I don't remember, so 200.
3: Perfect, I'm in.
4: Oh, and I'm the one that's getting in trouble for not keeping score. You don't even know how much questions are worth.
0: I do, I just said 200.
4: You said, I don't know, 200.
0: Mm. More charming than that, but yeah. Anyone else? No, I'm sorry, the answer is Guppy.
3: Oh, cute. You're going to tell me that Dr. Guppy doesn't sound as stupid as Dr. Goldfish?
0: No, that's what I said. No, the actual answer is actually just as dumb.
2: Yeah, Horatio Guppy.
1: I thought Guppy was just baby fish.
0: Mm-mm, Guppy's a type of fish.
1: Oh.
2: Yeah.
3: But they are small.
0: Did you think that because it rhymed with puppy?
1: Kinda. We're like when kids go to swimming class, they call them little guppies.
0: That's
1: they're
0: true.
1: Kid
0: That's
1: fish.
0: True. That's a good point. Because they're kid fish. Hey, what's your kid doing? Oh, he's taking one of those kid fish classes. What the hell's that? Swimming.
2: Yeah.
0: The heart hangs inside. This is the human body for

0: 800.
1: Ooh.
0: The heart hangs inside a protective sac called this, from the Greek for around the heart.
2: Tommy.
0: These are hard.
1: Yeah, I don't know that one.
0: I'm looking at it and I don't know. Tommy, go ahead. I'm sure you'll get it.
2: Ooh. Nope. I don't got it.
0: So what is the...
2: Yeah, what is the scrotum?
0: Surprisingly, it's not the scrotum.
2: All right.
1: Just scrotum.
2: Different kind of sack. Got it.
0: No. The answer was pericardium. We're going to shift to an easier brand of these. Yeah,
3: of course.
0: Something you're better at. We might have done this one before. Fast food for 200.
4: Oh, perfect.
0: Yeah.
1: No. Okay.
0: Right? I can tell I was losing
1: yes.
0: you. This teen stuff is stupid. Let's get to something adults know about. A salted caramel truffle blizzard treat.
1: Hot wings.
0: Tommy? Hot wings.
4: What? No.
1: What is Dairy Queen?
0: Correct.
4: That you did that weird pause. You did that stupid pause.
3: That wasn't
4: pause.
3: Even a question.
4: No.
0: I read you the entire question.
1: I didn't have a problem.
0: You just
1: got
0: to tell us what, where this is fast food Jeopardy now. Tell us what menu it's on.
3: Got it.
0: Going deep on the fast food menu. 400. The pretzel baconator.
4: Kelly. Hot wings.
0: Kelly.
4: What is Wendy's?
0: Correct.
4: That was for 1,000?
0: That was four.
1: 400.
0: Still 400. Now for 600. Fiery chicken fries.
4: Kelly.
5: Maitland.
0: Kelly started first, but then put extra syllables in the L's.
4: I was excited.
0: So, Maitland.
4: Don't punish me for my passion.
5: What is Burger King?
1: That is correct.
4: For how much?
1: 600.
4: Okay.
0: Steve, what is your total?
3: 1,409.
0: Jelly.
5: Lying.
4: I'm at negative 800.
0: You're coming back, though.
4: Yeah.
0: Hot wings.
1: 2,800.
0: Maitland.
4: That's a lie.
5: 800.
0: Tommy.
2: Negative 1,200.
1: Wow.
0: Going deep on the fast food menu for 800. Nacho cheese Doritos.
4: Kelly.
2: Tommy.
0: Steve. Locos Tacos.
4: Tommy. Yeah, I Maitland. Hate it. Ha ha. What is Taco Bell?
0: Correct.
3: Nacho cheese.
4: That was 800?
2: I'm a nice athlete, man.
3: I never thought I'd be an Thothalese, man. Thothalese.
0: This one for 1,000. The classic French dip.
4: Kelly.
0: Tommy. And Swiss.
4: Oh, Kelly! I'm going to punch
0: Tommy.
4: The air.
2: Oh.
4: If you mess this up, I swear to God.
2: What is Arby's?
4: Ah, oh, damn it.
0: Correct.
2: I didn't know it, Kelly. I'm going to be honest. I had no idea.
0: Oh, movie refreshments for 800.
4: Huh?
0: Edison. That doesn't happen enough on Jeopardy. The host reads the category and one of the contestants goes, what the what?
3: Say that again?
1: Refreshments.
4: There's so much packed behind that, huh?
0: It was. Huh? A lot of subjects.
4: You said so much there.
0: As Harold and Kumar in the 2004 film can attest.
4: Guys, I need this. Please don't buzz in.
0: This fast food chain hits different.
4: Kelly.
0: After riding a cheetah.
4: Kelly.
0: And hang gliding.
4: Kelly.
0: Steve.
3: What is White Castle?
0: That is correct. How did you get that? Spelled wrong on purpose. Wrong is R-O-N-G for 300. This fast food chain claims the A in its name represents the grade A quality of our chicken.
4: Kelly.
0: Kelly.
4: What is Chick-fil-A?
0: Correct.
4: How much is that one?
0: $300.
4: Awesome.
2: Wait, how is it spelled wrong?
0: R-O-N-G.
2: I thought the A was wrong. Got it.
1: No, I think filet is spelled wrong. And
0: yeah, did you think filet is check. Actually spelled F-I-L dash capital A?
1: The entire
2: name
1: is spelled wrong.
0: Did you think McDonald's had it wrong when they added that E and T to filet?
5: No, he went to school with a girl whose name was Phil Dashum.
3: It's true. Yeah. It's totally true.
1: Too. Shahid worked there.
0: Maitland, you've won Final Jeopardy. Congratulations. You are the champion.
3: It's 2 days in a row. Maitland's got the line of the day.
5: Woo. Both Chick-fil-A related. Well,
0: know your audience.
3: Yeah, you've really found your niche.
1: Chicken jokes.
0: Mixing a little spelling. Well, we're right in seventh heaven. That's for sure. My goodness. All right, one more.

0: You're right.
1: Yes.
2: Whew. Let's do Final Jeopardy. This we can't the, go without doing the, Final Jeopardy.
1: For so, all the marbles. Okay.
2: The final category is fast food menu. Write down your wager right now. Do not reveal it. I know this has been a struggle in the past, literally every time. So you're right now, just to recap, what you should be doing is writing down a dollar amount that you have.
1: Yeah, got it.
3: Yep.
1: Is,
2: got if it. You are negative, you're out.
3: Okay.
2: So Kelly's out.
3: Well, that's rude. I wrote down a wager.
2: How do you bet something you don't have?
3: It's imaginary.
2: Hmm. Actually, so I know a lot like of people who bet what they don't have.
3: Yeah.
2: Yeah. Then they go to meetings.
3: I was going to do $15,000.
2: Okay. Tommy, you're...
4: I'm at negative 200.
2: Okay, so you're out.
4: Yeah.
3: But what if we know it?
2: Then that's going to be a real bummer for you. Write down your answer. A two-piece Pacific cod meal, including hush puppies.
3: Oh, that could be so many things, guys. All of you that are still in the game. Is it the captain? Is it the silver?
2: I like how you're still participating. Yeah, you will not send me silently into the night.
3: I'm going to help you guys talk through this by talking through it.
2: Yeah. Imagine if so the third person on Jeopardy did that. Well, I'm sorry, you can't play Final Jeopardy. And they're just down there writing, going, I am drawing a turkey. La, la, la. Alex, look at me. You're dead. All right. Who had the lowest amount entering Final Jeopardy? Steve, what did you have?
1: I bid $13,000, Bob.
2: You didn't have $13,000, and my name is not Bob.
3: Yeah, how do you know that you weren't in the negatives too, Steve?
1: Well, I guess we'll never know.
2: Yes, we will. You're out. Maitland.
5: How much did I have?
2: No, who? What did your answer?
5: Oh, who it?
1: What
5: nope.
1: did, yeah, what did your answer?
5: What is Long John Silver's?
2: That is correct. And what was your wager?
5: $400.
2: And that gives you a total of?
5: $2,000.
2: Hot Wings, the returning non-champion on Double Jeopardy.
6: I wrote, what is Long John Silver's?
2: And what was your wager?
6: $2,799.
2: And so
6: which brings me to $3,599.
2: Just a little under Maitland's $1,800. That makes Maitland our returning champion.
1: Wait, no, Maitland didn't answer in the form of a question, though.
5: Yes, I did.
1: Mm-mm.
5: I said, what is Long John Silver's?
6: She did.
1: Okay.
3: Is that how you wrote it down? Because remember, you got to write it that way.
1: Yeah.
3: Ooh, show us your work, guys. Show us your work.
5: I didn't write the what is when I wrote it down. No, I just wrote
6: the place. I
5: didn't
6: either. I wrote Long John Silver's.
3: Oh.
2: Nerds, Kelly wins.
5: Yes!
2: Your personal information is valuable and far more accessible than you realize every time you shop online. Your data is collected, packaged, and sold to data brokers. That's why we use Incogni. It really is great watching it do all of the work. And literally, it was sign up and watch it go. Mm-hmm. It's fantastic. Quietly in the background, wiping your personal data from people, search sites, data brokers, and hidden databases you probably didn't even know exist. We didn't. It's shocking how many there are. Mm-hmm. 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
8: Hey, Tommy Carroll here. Coming up today on Weird News, I'm going to tell you about a 5-year-old 2,200-pound seal that is causing quite a stir in the country of Tasmania. I'll have that for you at 3:45. If you want to see Gojira, I'll have your chance to win tickets for night one of the Upheaval Festival during the 420 freebie. Coming up on the happy hour, Steve from the Free Beer and Hot Wings Show says he...
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0: tanks that somehow ruptured.
1: That sucks.
0: Well, I don't know if it ruptured, but they have apologized. They said, it's our fault.
1: Hey, I mean, it's fine if the river's flowing with red wine. I'm lying about it. Nobody about that. Are you kidding me?
0: I mean, okay, so let's say you see this.
2: Yeah.
0: In your town. You can smell it. You know it's wine, right? That would be an obvious smell, right?
3: Yeah. Yes.
2: Oh, yes.
0: Would you take a glass of wine running down your street?
3: Yes.
1: Yeah.
2: No, not a
3: chance.
2: I mean,
3: maybe a shot.
1: I'd take my Brita filter right out of my fridge. I'd dump that water out. I'd throw wine in there. I'd let it filter, and then I'd put it in my decanter, and I'd walk out with a cheese board.
0: Maitland, what time would it be somewhere if wine was rolling down the street? 5 o'clock?
1: Wine o'clock.
0: Wine o'clock. Thank you.
2: Yeah. Hello.
4: Put me in a kayak with one of those straws that looks like the glasses.
1: Yes. Let's get a two-person kayak, Maitland. I'm coming. Later.
3: I feel like this is going to be the start of something there. Like, it's a little town in Portugal. You know that
0: running with the bulls?
3: This is going to be it's the yearly wine river.
0: That'd be amazing.
3: Flood. Yeah.
0: That'd be really good for tourism.
3: 50 years from now, it'll be as common as Oktoberfest.
0: If it happens, looks like we're paying for another pair of people from the show to go to Europe because Kelly and Maitland are going to be on the way.
1: Yeah. Woo-hoo. I'm in. Oh my God.
4: All right now.
1: Yeah.
0: Downhill wine drinking.
2: Who doesn't want some good old fashioned street wine?
3: Yeah. looking for zero productivity from 40% of the show for a week.
1: Perfect.
3: Send them to the wine waterfall.
0: Oh, this is better than the great Juniper Fizz Festival of 1995.
2: Yeah. You combine those two things. Ooh, boy, what a party.
4: You have quite a cocktail.
0: So Maitland and I were talking about that this morning, and I said, this totally reminds me of my favorite natural disaster. And then I heard myself say that out loud, and it's a horrible thing to say. It's not actually a natural disaster, but it's close. And I said, Hot Wings and I spent a lot of time making fun of this when we discovered it. When we discovered it was a thing that actually happened.
2: I mean, it's really quite horrific.
0: So Hot Wings, I know you know. Maitland, we talked about this morning. Kelly, are you familiar with the Great Molasses Flood?
1: No.
2: Wasn't it like 1912 or something?
0: It was January 15th, 1919.
2: 1919, okay.
0: In the North End neighborhood of Boston, Massachusetts.
3: Okay, I have heard of this.
0: A large storage tank filled with 2.3 million gallons of molasses, which weighed about 13,000 short tons, burst. And the resultant wave of molasses rushed through the streets. Now, what made this overwhelmingly funny to us was our assumption, since people say things like slow as molasses, that it's moving like 3 inches a day, and people are like, oh,
2: no. I've got to park the car.
0: And then there are lots of because of the style of writing for the time, the newspaper accounts also seem a skosh funny if you ignore the fact that 2.3 million gallons rolled out and killed people.
1: It killed people for real?
0: 35.
1: Dang, they must have been slow as hell.
5: One of the victims was old Lady McGillicuddy.
0: It killed 21 and injured 150. Here's one. Molasses, waist deep, covered the street and swirled and bubbled about the wreckage. Here, there struggled a form. Whether it was an animal, a human being, impossible to tell. Only an upheaval, a thrashing about in a sticky mass showed where any life was. Horses died like so many flies on sticky fly paper. The more they struggled, the deeper in the mess they were ensnared.
1: Oh, my God.
0: Human beings, men and women, suffered likewise.
1: I didn't know molasses was like quicksand. That if you try to get out of it, you struggle and go deeper. Right?
2: It's real thick.
3: You touch it, you're
2: dead.
3: It's
2: very, very thick.
0: Take the word of Anthony D'Estaggio, walking homeward with his sisters from the Michelangelo school. Picked up by the wave and carried, tumbling on its crest almost as though he was surfing.
1: Wave.
0: Then he grounded and the molasses rolled him in like a pebble as the wave diminished. He heard his mother call his name and could not answer, his throat so clogged with the smothering goo. Kelly, you get that.
1: Yeah.
0: He passed out, then opened his eyes to find three of his sisters staring at him.
1: What? So molasses also has an undertow?
0: It was a heavy rip current.
2: Yeah,
0: thing.
2: It does when it's 2.3 million gallons rushing out.
0: Here's the thing. We say it seems like, it's very slow. How did the wave traveled through the streets at 35 miles per hour.
3: How do they know?
0: Math?
2: Probably.

0: Probably math.
1: Yeah.
0: I mean, it's the home of Cambridge.
2: How tall was the wave?
3: Let's see. Does it say? I don't think it does.
4: Man, imagine having to, you know how hard it is when you get butter on your hands to like wash your hands and get it off. It just wants to like kind of slowly dissolve.
1: It just spreads. Oh, but
4: this imagine would be like being sap. A mortician. Yeah. And getting all these butter bodies. Oh,
0: butter! Butter's easier
4: see,
0: than like
4: I think oil them that's, and melted them.
1: I picture it.
3: The worst part was the Talawaga feather factory exploded.
0: So sad.
5: Smothering goo and feathers too.
0: Yeah.
3: It looked like a bunch of chickens rounding about Boston Globe.
0: 7 Smithies died that day.
3: Actually, Alex isn't so far off. They have the occupation of the dead, and it's 1, 2.
4: Was one of them the door?
3: 5 Smithies died that day.
4: Really?
3: Yeah.
4: God, who busted out? How did it break out of the storage shed again?
3: Well, let's get to causes. Several factors might have contributed to that disaster. The first factor is that the tank may have leaked from the very first day it was filled in 1915. The tank was constructed poorly and tested insufficiently, and carbon dioxide production might have raised the internal pressure due to molasses fermentation.
0: Yeah, I believe that. Yeah.
3: It had been warmer the previous day.
0: That's probably what
3: the temperature went from 2 degrees to 41 degrees over that short period of time.
0: That's a lot. If you're still filling it while it's 2 degrees,
1: that's
0: and
1: a
0: then,
1: death sentence for molasses.
0: Yeah, yeah.
3: The failure
0: just
3: occurred.
0: Ruptured that thing.
3: From a manhole near the base of the tank, and a fatigue crack there possibly grew to the point of criticality.
0: It was critical.
3: The tank had only been filled to capacity 8 times since it was built. They say that the Purity Distilling Company was trying to outrace Prohibition and use it to make as much as they could.
4: Dang.
3: It really, like if you
0: and
3: see
0: the result was at least 2 dead haberdashers.
3: Well, again, probably. This is a photo of the destruction of the molasses. I mean, it wiped the... It looks like... Remember when the tsunami hit?
0: Yeah, it's heavy.
3: It's very... The look of the buildings and the area where it hit is very similar.
0: Yeah, when you've got a wave like that and the density of molasses versus water...
3: Poor blind kid comes home with his new pet molasses dead horse.
0: Be delicious, though.
3: Pretty horse.
0: Yeah.
1: Pretty bird.
3: See, it's not unfunny.
1: Man, I can't believe you'd laugh at this.
0: It was over 100 years ago.
3: You monster.
5: I couldn't stop. Objectively.
0: There was no one alive who remembers
5: dying out of it. How does molasses flood the street?
3: It just seems impossible. More on the way. It is the Free Beer and Hot Wing Show.

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1: Did you miss when Free Beer said this?
2: Matthew in Pennsylvania. Hello, Matthew.
3: Good morning. What creates a low-pressure system in the atmosphere?
2: Low pressure is created by the air warming and rising, causing low pressure to be put on the barometric reader.
4: A barometric reader is what they call that, yes. Or some would say a barometer.
2: Yeah. Well, I had already said on the barometric, and I was going to say pressure, and didn't want to do that. So, yeah.
5: Yeah, man.
2: But I still think I got a chance on the rest.

0: I know.
1: Well, that sounds
2: Matthew,
1: good.
2: Go ahead and tell me I'm right.
3: You are right.
2: Yeah!
3: Yeah! Yes!
4: You
3: got there.
2: Tricked by a guy who said barometric reader. Boom, yes. 2 for 2.
0: Nicely
2: First
0: done.
2: First answer was, we're good. Second one was that stuff about barometer.
5: Hey, what's the temperature? Somebody read the thermometer meter.
2: Broadcasting from the O'Reilly Auto Parts Studios, your professional parts people. What is something you kind of hate that you have to do, that you do every day or lots of days, you do very often, you know you're going to do it again, and deep down it's not a big deal, but you kind of hate it?
1: Oh, so many things.
2: Examples.
1: Having to scoop cat litter. I freaking hate it.
2: Yeah, that's a good one.
1: And I should do it every day, but I don't because it's sequestered into my basement. And sometimes I forget it's down there.
2: Same. Which then and you then hate I, it
1: and
2: more.
1: Then I really get out of that. There have been times where I go, oh my God, I haven't done the cat litter in 5 days.
6: Oh, you know, dang.
1: And thank God my cat Bob is not an a-hole who retaliates, at least not yet. So he just deals with it. He's just like, whatever. And it's fine. But, yeah, normally that's like every other day kind of thing.
2: Especially if you have the clumpable after 5 days, then you dig in there and it's just a series of clumps. And by the time you get them out, there's just a little bit of litter left. Like, oh, God, I did a bad job. Yeah,
1: and half the time it doesn't even clump right. It just falls apart.
2: God, this sucks. What other ones? Hot wings.
1: That's my biggest one that I do the most often.
2: I hate brushing my teeth. I brush my teeth regularly, at least twice a day, and usually 3 times a day.
1: Yeah.
2: But I don't like it. Mm-hmm. I'm never like, oh, I'm going to go brush my teeth. Mm-hmm. Sometimes I want to, but even on those times where I'm like, ugh, my mouth tastes gross, I'm going to go brush my teeth. As soon as I'm doing it, I'm like, I hate doing this.
5: First thing I thought about was brushing teeth and taking a shower.
2: Oh, I like showers.
1: Yeah, I do.
5: I like the aftermath of the shower, but every time I think about it, I'm like, man, it's such a waste. Such a waste of time. I'd rather be doing something else or doing nothing at all.
1: Yeah.
2: Shaving. Lots of dudes and a lot of women saying, I hate shaving.
6: I shave every time I'm in the shower.
2: Every time.
6: I don't like the active shaving. It's not my favorite, but I'm so fast at it now. And the feeling afterwards.
2: You like the result.
6: Everything's so smooth.
2: The dolphin skin is what my wife calls it.
6: Yes. It's so great. And then put lotion on immediately. That's something I do every day. I put lotion on and I hate it. Because I got to take my jewelry off and then half time I forget to put my jewelry back on and then I'm sticky for a minute, but I have to do it because it's so good for my skin. But it is not. I want to say that I love it, but I don't. And then when I put on makeup every day, I don't know, maybe Maitland, you do this too. You put on makeup, you do like a foundation, right? And then you do powder or blush or whatever your order is. But you always put on foundation. It gets on your lips. I got a nose ring and then it gets into like your eyebrows. So I have to take a makeup wipe every day and wipe off my lip. And then I got to wipe off my nose ring. And then I wipe off my eyebrows and I do my eyebrows. And when I have to take that makeup wipe to my lip to get the foundation off from around my lip.
2: Then, because it tastes like alcohol,
6: uh-huh.
2: I assume.
1: Oh, uh-huh.
2: Like yeah, a Stridex wipe from when I was a teenager.
6: Tastes like products that smell safe, but probably aren't. And then I immediately have to put on chapstick. Immediately.
7: I use like reusable, they're called makeup eraser towels.
6: Yeah.
7: And so.
2: Is it like magic eraser? Same idea?
7: Yeah, basically, yeah. But in a towel form.
1: It's a melanated sponge.
7: So it's like cloth. So when I do what you do and wipe it off my lips, if my lips are chapped at all, it's like when you touch a microfiber towel and it like snags on like the dry bits of your lips and it makes me want to jump off the roof.
6: Yeah. It's such a weird thing.
2: This is an interesting one. From the 802, I hate staying up later than I should, but I do it all the time.
6: Yes.
2: That's a really interesting one because if hate it,
1: That's how I am.
2: Like I like going to bed. So I'm like, 7:30, close enough for me, especially in the winter, going to bed.
5: Yeah. I like going to bed, but I hate getting up and going to bed. If I'm comfortable downstairs doing something, watching TV or whatever, watching a movie. I hate that process because it's get up, let the dogs out one more time, put stuff away, brush my teeth, make my way upstairs.
1: Yeah.
2: And then lay in bed, not nearly as tired as you were when you couldn't keep your eyes open for the second half of.
1: Yes.
5: Yeah. It was a lot easier

0: like back in the day when I lived in a one bedroom apartment, I didn't have any pets. It was just like, starting to nod off, walk right in, go to bed.
1: Yes. Mm-hmm. Are you one of those people, Steve, that your wife has to go, you're not staying awake. Just go to bed.
0: Oh, she gave up long.
1: Oh, she didn't even try anymore.
0: Long time ago.
1: Kayla, I don't do that too often, but when I do, Kayla gets annoyed. She'll be like, no, get out, go. You're not going to tell me that you saw this show and then you're not going to have been awake for the whole thing. Mm-hmm. Probably snore. That's probably a big factor, right?
2: Yeah.
1: You know what? Something that we do, I do every day here on the show that I hate is Steve records promos and edits the promos with Maitland and Kelly. And then he says, are you ready to listen to promos? Which I am, because I'm often just reading or whatever. And we're in a commercial break. And then I have to record the promos. When it goes smoothly, it takes about 60 seconds. And I hate it. There's no good reason to hate it. You probably hate it too.
3: I hate it too. It's just a chore. By the way, it's not fun.
1: Just so everyone knows that I know, Steve's doing the actual work there. My part of it is very small. It's just shouting words.
0: And Maitland's doing the pre-work. Maitland's doing the work, passing it off to me. I'm doing a little bit more work. You're doing a little bit more.
1: The least. And I hate it. That's embarrassing. But it fits what this is.
3: It's the routines, you know. Mm-hmm. It's like I hate every day having to take stuff off my coffee table or countertop before I go to bed. Mm-hmm. Like if the kids are over and there's like two PlayStation controllers. Like two PlayStation controllers. That is

0: oh, you're being so messy. It was just, I can't stop taking today. And I,
1: like, it wasn't even, was it not even that dirty?
0: Like, they came home with food for lunch. Okay. And I had just gotten home from a yoga class and I ate a little bit. And then I cleaned up everybody's food, even though, like, there was still food left out. People were picking at. And then the dogs got it, of course. I had to clean that up. And then a couple little things here and there that I needed to do for myself. Mm-hmm. And then by the end of the night, I was like, all right, there's a juice box on the table. Just leave it there. Just leave it there. And then I was like, no, go get it. And then I picked it up and it was halfway full. And I was like, oh, okay, I can leave it. It was still there this morning. I was so sad.
1: Do you wish you would have gotten it right now?
0: Yes.
1: Like, if you had, if you could go back in time, yes, would you take care of the juice box?
0: But they'll drink it. That's the thing. Like, they're 12 and they don't care when they wake up in the morning. They're like, oh, that's my juice box from yesterday. I'll drink that.
2: Yeah, it's room temperature. Don't care.
0: Yeah, would never do that.
2: No, they don't care.
0: I do something every day that I love and I hate it too. I pop my knuckles all the time. I probably crack my back easily 10 times while I'm at work every day just because, like, I can't sit still. And I love it. Because it immediately feels good, but I'm giving myself scoliosis for sure.
1: I don't think that's how you get scoliosis.
0: You don't think so?
2: It's not how you don't do it.
0: I know. I just, man, I like talking about it right now. I want to crack everything.
1: Don't crack your back.
0: Okay. I'm going to do it as soon as we get to
2: commercial break. You have to now.
0: No, I'm going to. And then it's my right side cracks more than my left. I'm going to have scoliosis from this,
2: but I love it. You make terrible noises.
0: Mm-hmm. I know.
2: Like, you do. When, I mean, like the sound of a back cracking is like, and yours is like, it's guttural. You hear it like through the front.
0: Like, yeah, I can crack like my
2: hips.
0: Because
2: you can do it sitting there sometimes. Mm-hmm. And I go, ah.
0: Yeah.
2: Like, that's one thing, like, it, as a person who is slightly nauseated by knuckle cracking and stuff, like, it gets to my core.
0: Yeah.
2: It's like, it's like styrofoam being rubbed together. Yeah.
1: So,
2: like, for me.
1: For you, is that like when you hear, like, if I hear somebody chewing with their mouth open? Or like crunching chips or wrinkling a bag and never getting it closed.
2: It's a fork on a plate sliding.
0: Oh, stop it. You guys are talking about all these terrible things. I feel very tense.
2: Just nails on a chalkboard.
0: I don't like it.
2: Yeah.
0: Oh, that, see, that doesn't bother me, but the scraping of a plate or styrofoam together, I never even thought of that.
2: Yeah.
0: My shoulder's tight.
2: That's how it feels for me when you crack all your body parts.
0: Oh, but see, you're making me want to do it. And then I'm going to regret it.
1: Do it. If you cracked your back, I bet that juice box would be gone.
0: I'm doing it. Well, now that we've talked about it, I do have to do it, but I'm fine.
1: I didn't hear it.
0: No, I just, they're little pops.
2: Yeah, I heard a little.
1: Okay, here's one I think from Pennsylvania that is probably one for everyone. Quote, I don't mind throwing clothes in the washer or dryer, but man, I hate folding them and putting them away. Yes. That one's universal, right?
0: Yes. Yeah.
3: But the best feeling in the world is when you forget what's in the dryer and you open it up and it's like 8 towels and 2 pairs of pants.
1: That is a good business right there.
3: Instead of 400 little kids' socks.
1: My wife Kayla's interesting because she actually likes the folding portion, like getting it out of the dryer, folding it, organizing it. That ticks for her somehow. But taking it from the dining room table to wherever it goes is her living nightmare.
0: Mm-hmm.
1: So
2: yeah, I don't mind.
3: That's the part that takes 2 minutes,
1: right? She's like, I can't tell. She said, I'm no longer allowed to fold clothes and put them in our closet in a laundry basket. She gets all the way there, and I'm like, that should be my job.
2: Yeah, I'm a bit like her. You wouldn't believe how often I have fully folded, stacked T-shirts and underwear and socks in my laundry room,
0: mm-hmm.
2: and I go back to my bedroom 400 times a day.
0: Yeah.
2: And the laundry room is literally by the back door by the garage. So every time I come in and out, I'm doing that. And I go, I could just take that stack of T-shirts slide them up onto that shelf.
3: Nope.
2: It's not even hard.
1: Chris in the Capital Region says, I would rather smash my knuckles with a hammer than empty the dishwasher and put dishes away.
3: I don't mind emptying the dishwasher, but I hate when I open the dishwasher and the stuff is still wet. You know how, like, if you have a cup and they're upside down, if the cup has a little dish on the bottom of it, it may have a little water sitting in it. Nothing is a better feeling than when you open it up and it's sat there long enough where everything's completely dry.
2: Yeah.
3: Oh.
2: Yeah, I go through it with a paper towel and just dab. But it, you know what? Why I don't hate doing the dishes is because I'm the only one who does it. So I put them all in an order that makes sense to me. And then I unload them in an order that makes sense to me. Yes. So it's easy.
0: Yes. Love that.
2: It's like even when the kids come over, like, they've gotten pretty good about putting their stuff in the dishwasher, but I often relocate it.
0: Yep.
2: Because I'm like, no, all the small glasses go on this road.

0: Yep, coffee cups on this side.
1: Coffee cups down this row. Yep, exactly. The taller, the water glasses go on the left side.
0: Man, like, and there's nothing better than when you time it perfectly and you open up the dishwasher and that, like, just not hot steam to burn you, but just enough steam to let you know it's not too hot to touch the plates. Yeah, we talked about the weird smells you love yesterday.
2: You like the dishwasher clean smell?
0: Finished dishwasher smell.
1: It's like that. Yeah, that clean, soapy, lemony smell or whatever you use. But
2: another one nearly universal is people hate doing things that prepare their lives to be easier the next workday. Example, packing their lunch. The other one that keeps coming in is setting the coffee maker the night before.
0: Yes.
2: Even though it makes your life so much easier the next day, people are like, I hate it.
0: And
2: I think that one's kind of what it symbolizes.
3: Don't most of them? Yeah. So you mean actually putting the water in there and
2: getting
3: the coffee
2: ready to go.
0: Yeah.
3: I was going to say, because they all have timers.
0: Mm-hmm. Yeah. And then I really hate if I forget to do that, or if I'm like, wow, that's

0: that's something I really hate to do. I'm not going to do it today. And then I wake up the next day and there's no coffee ready. Mm-hmm. Then I'm mad at myself for not doing
1: right.
0: it.
1: Right.
2: Yeah, you're and mad at yesterday,
1: long,
2: you.
0: Yeah.
1: How long does it actually take to set it?
0: 2 minutes.
1: At the most, right?
0: At the most.
1: Yeah. More next. It is the Free Beer and Hot Wings Show.
3: 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And Papa Roach. 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
3: 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Ever see other people do stuff with their bodies and you're like, I wish I could do that? And I don't mean like dunk a basketball or run 100 meters in a very fast time. I'm talking about wolf whistles, gleeks, and other body tricks like that. You know what the wolf whistle is, right? I don't know.
6: That's like the two fingers in the mouth.
3: Man.
6: No, I can't do it.
3: I can't tell you how many times listeners have tried to teach us how to do that. And we've watched YouTube videos. I don't even get a quiet whistle.
4: Yeah, no, I just put spit on my fingers. That's all I end up doing.
3: Yeah, it just makes me feel like I'm embarrassed that people can see me.
4: Yeah, I fingered my mouth. I just ended up looking stupid and now my fingers smell bad.
3: Can you gleek on command?
4: No.
3: Does everyone know what gleeking is?
6: When you make a motion, you somehow end up with a little spray of water or saliva coming out of your mouth.
3: You did it, yeah. Maitland? Can you do it on demand?
6: Do it again.
3: Do you have to make a face that says I'm in great pain?
6: You kind of do. You got to like...
3: You do, right? That's part of
6: your tongue has to almost like press... At least for me, every time I've done it, my tongue kind of like flattens and widens out to push on the...
4: To gleek, it says push your tongue out of your mouth and lift it. Curl the tip of your tongue back so it rests behind your top teeth. Tense your tongue muscles to squeeze the sublingual gland. I always do it when I don't want to do it.
5: Me too. Yeah.
4: And I always say, I'm sorry I gleeked on you. Do you remember that one time I couldn't remember if it was called gleek or gleeting? And then we learned that gleeting was something that comes out of your other mouth.
3: Oh, I forgot about that.
4: Mm-hmm. Oh. Maylin keeps doing it.
5: I just did it.
3: Was that gleet or gleek?
5: That was definitely gleek.
3: Okay.
6: Secret talent unlocked.
5: I'm gleeking everywhere.
3: Tommy, can you gleek?
7: No, but I want to.
3: Have you heard of gleek before this?
7: Oh, yeah. Definitely. Okay. Yeah, I have friends who used to do that all the time in school.
3: One of my cousins used to do that to their siblings, and who were also my cousins, and they used to hate it. They'd be in the car. They had a big family.
7: Mm-hmm. So-and-so's gleeking on us.
3: And that was when I learned what gleeking was, when I was riding with them.
5: I always accidentally do it when I yawn.
4: Yeah, same. I think
5: that's if you pull your tongue up while you're yawning, there's a 99% chance you're gonna gleek.
6: All right, I think that is this guy teaching us how to do it?
3: I'm not sure.
6: Let's see.
8: 5% of people can gleek and only 1% can do it on command.
3: Oh. Whoa! She's a squirter.
6: That is gross.
3: She stitched it and then she was gleeking and it looked like it was coming out with the same velocity as old squirt guns.
6: Yeah.
3: Right?
5: Like
3: not the new ones where it's like electric and it'll shoot 4 yards and take the bark off a tree.
6: Oh, that's not attractive.
3: You don't think?
6: I don't. I really don't.
4: She just gleeked on her phone too.
6: Yeah.
4: I don't like that.
5: Yeah, I know. I gleeked all over my laptop and I feel kind of
3: Some people
5: right
3: call
5: now.
3: This skeetering, apparently.
4: Skeetering.
6: Skeetering, huh?
5: I don't think that's correct.

0: That's correct.
1: No.
2: No,
1: I think if people call it that,
0: people wouldn't be so anxious to do it.
1: They're talking about the downstairs boy mouth.
0: Skeetering. That really skeets on command.
2: Yep.
0: Sometimes.
1: From the window to the wall.
2: So the sweat dropped down what?
1: My bow.
0: What is this?
1: Oh, skeet skeet. Mother lover. Oh, skeet skeet. Gosh darn.
0: Man.
2: I guess you don't know what we're talking
0: this
2: about.
0: This feels weird.
3: This is the window. Slam poetry.
1: To the world.
3: To the estrogen.
0: Shouting at me with the rhythm
3: all
0: isn't changing
3: these
0: anything.
3: Bitches crawl.
1: Oh, skeet skeet, mother lover.
0: Is this Drake?
3: Yeah.
1: It is. No.
2: No, it's MC Hammer.
0: Oh, is it right. Really?
2: Yeah.
0: Did it come out wise. And We Pray? It was after And We Pray?
2: Yeah, right after Pray, but before You Can't Touch This.
0: I thought Touch This was first and then Pray second. Hmm. So it's window to wall. Is that what it's called?
2: To the wet, to the sweat.
0: The window to the wall?
1: Yeah, and you do that
0: Who
1: until...
0: performed this song?
1: You know, I don't know.
0: What are you guys talking about? Am I the only one who doesn't know?
3: Yeah,
0: like, is every
3: really
0: listener?
1: It's Lil Jon and the East Side Boys.
3: From the windows to the wall, till the sweat drops down my all these bitches crawl.
0: I don't like misogynist music the way that you two do.
3: Oh my God. It's early 2000s misogyny.
0: Oh, so back in the good old days.
3: Yeah, that was club music. You know, that was good stuff right there. Talking about magic sticks and getting our freaks on stuff. Mm-hmm.
2: Is there a clean version of that?
0: Somebody says precursor to Hawk Tua was Gleek on that thing. You got me? this text, I am trying so hard not to try to gleek while in the airport listening to this. There's a lot of airport listening today.
2: All right, let's see if this is true.
0: This is a clean version?
2: Yeah, let's
0: see. Oh, God.
3: You definitely know the song.
2: It's like the anthem to every Fast and the Furious franchise, or every Fast and the Furious movie.
3: Every millennial right now is making the stink face.
2: Yeah.
1: Yeah.
3: You can't listen to this music without making the

0: God dang. You've never heard this?
1: No.
0: You've never heard of a wedding?
2: You need more black friends in your life. Jesus. I can't believe how white your life is. It's just crazy to me. You've been in Michigan for too dang long, man.
1: Michigan has plenty of diversity.
2: I know.
1: Just not in the places I've lived.
2: We got to get you out more. God, I'm so thankful even for 10 years in Atlanta and going to school in South Carolina for college. Good Lord. I grew up on this. This is my music right here. Maitland, too. Mm-hmm. I can't believe you don't know this. I
1: was in my 30s when that came out, probably.
2: And the fact that you weren't thriving to
1: I
2: that
1: was
2: song
1: thriving.
2: In the club?
1: There was no time when I was thriving to any song in a club.
2: I know, and it makes me very sad.
1: And it doesn't matter if it was white friends or black friends. I wasn't going.
2: God, Lil Jon and the East Side Boys is a soundtrack to pretty much everybody from Steve's your date of birth and all the way up to probably your little sister's, Maitland.
0: Mm-hmm.
1: Tommy, you know that song?
3: Oh, yeah. It's like every wedding with that one in the...
1: It's not that song
3: the
1: is
3: wobble.
1: Not
3: the wobble. Yeah, that's exactly what I was thinking.
1: What's
3: of. Yeah.
1: The wobble?
4: Wobble, baby, wobble, baby, wobble, wobble, baby, wobble, baby, wobble. Wobble, baby.
3: Yeah, I hate that song. Wobble. But it goes on for like 12 minutes. And
1: yeah, you guys are right. I'm really missing out on some real great tunes.
5: We played both of these at my wedding. You didn't dance to them?
1: No.
3: He was too busy doing the Cuban shuffle.
1: I don't know what that is, but I guarantee I wasn't doing it because I'm not dancing.
5: You say the Cupid shuffle or the Cuban shuffle?
1: What's the Cuban shuffle?
3: Wait.
0: Tommy!
3: Wait.
5: Hold on. No. Let me adjust this turret.
1: Yes.
5: Okay, it's
0: Cupid?
5: Now.
0: Cupid, like the little baby
1: what?
0: With wings that shoots arrows.
1: That makes a lot more sense than a Cuban dissident.
2: You've been saying
5: no, it was about
2: Cuban,
5: the sandwich.
2: Cuban shuffle this whole time?
3: Like people am I being pranked right now?
2: No.
3: It's wait, Cupid shuffle? Oh my God, I thought it was Cuban this whole time. I can't say anything to Freebeer anymore, dude, because like I just exposed myself.

0: Oh, right.
1: Yes.
2: Tommy just said, I can't say anything to Free Beer because I just exposed myself.
1: Mm-hmm. So. A song about cigars and sandwiches.
3: It's been a good week for me.
2: This text from Wisconsin. I am 25 years old and hip, and I'm my coolest person in my town. And I'm in Free Beer's camp. I've never heard those songs.
1: Then you're not the coolest person in your town.
4: Most of those people say, I'm hip.
2: Yeah. I might have added, I'm the hippest in town. I added a lot of that.
0: I am distraught. The fact that you guys don't know some of the best rap music in the world is literally about to send me back to the hospital. I hate this.
2: But I get no joy sonically from that song or any like it.
0: Oh my God, stop.
2: So you can tell me that it's great, but it doesn't mean that I'd like it.
4: Are you just trying to sound as old as possible? Like when you say, I don't get anything sonically from that song.
2: You'd think I am.
0: You've channeled Hot Wings since he's out for today. God. No, okay. So I need to make you a mixed CD is what I'm hearing. Gotta figure out how to do that on iTunes.
2: After you're done,
0: again.
2: Do you think we could throw it away together?
0: No, I'm going to decorate it really cool. Oh, so that way it looks like it's the early 2000s again. It's going to have some really bad Eminem music on it. And by bad, I mean real good. It's going to have Lil Jon and the East Side Boys. I'm going to throw some Avant on there so you and your wife can have sex with something good. And then I'm going to throw some throwbacks in there that, you know, like Ginuwine and Pony.
4: Oh, and Free Beer's going to walk in the next day.
2: I wanna really, really, really zig a zag. Let me go back to that and ask you, are you really surprised I didn't know that song?
1: I wanna
2: really, really, really zig a zag. That was way too black for me.
0: The Spice Girls is the most rap you've ever heard in your life.
2: I thought that was like some East LA like hardcore ass the first time I heard it.
5: I wanna really, really, really zig a zag.
1: Zig a zag.
2: I don't need that from you.
1: Yeah, you do.
4: Did the segment go as you thought?
2: They never do.
4: We start talking about gleeking.
3: Is that how this started?
2: Oh my God. Yeah. I had a brief respite when we talked about the Cuban shuffle. You know, Cuban who comes every Valentine's Day and shoots us with a snare gun or whatever.
4: But like Maitland said, with a cigar in his mouth and a sandwich in his hand.
2: Yeah. Oh, this is the best case of love you'll ever see.
3: You guys don't remember when Kennedy did that during the bad pigs?
5: I want a really, really, really zig a zag.
0: All right. We all need to make Free Beer mixed CDs.
2: Mm-hmm.
0: Steve, you handle the like emo rock of the 90s, early 2000s. I'll handle rap music. And Maitland, you've got like the alt country rock, right?
1: Or like the dad rock.
0: No,
2: I'm fine on dad rock.
0: No, you listen to the Statler Brothers. That's your version of emo.
2: That's not weird. That's not dad rock.
4: Are the Statler Brothers the most hardcore thing you've listened to?
2: No, they followed the rules. The Oak Ridge Boys are the ones that had like facial hair.
4: The unwritten rules.
2: Yes. Oh, they're written. You just got to be part of the group.
4: God, I wish Hot Wings was here.
2: I think that's the most offensive thing you've said.
4: There's no way he's heard any of this either.
0: Yeah, okay. You think Hot Wings is heard?
4: Let's get him on the phone.
0: From the window to the wall. What's that song called again?
1: Get Low.
4: Get Low.
0: Get Low, that's right. You think he's heard of Lil Jon and the East Side Boys? He knows Lil Jon. He knows the
2: Okay, he probably would.
0: Yeah.
2: Back in a minute. It is the Free Beer and Hot Wings Show.
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7: Hey, it's Jana. Coming up on the Dimwit of the Day around 11:15. I guess even fast food just isn't fast enough for some people. What a Maryland woman recently did when she thought her Taco Bell order was taking too long. And coming up during the liquid lunch between noon and 1, another...
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3: Yeah, I had a two-story bedroom. 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It hit the house, blew through me, and shot me across the third floor.
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4: You blew!
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4: You just reminded me of those pioneer towns that you go into. They are always making candles.
2: That's all they do. Hey, kids, walk in circles and dip this wick.
6: Yeah. There's a lot of candles.
2: Can you turn on that tractor? No, it's for looking only.
4: Want to learn how to make bread? It's flour and water.
6: Like, yeah.
4: Why are you making this a thing? So,
6: I don't know.
2: You're taking me down memory lane, Kelly, because we went to this, I don't know what it was, but probably all the schools where I grew up went there, and it was some pioneer village. And so half the day you went and visited this woman who lived in a frontier house and she lived
7: God,
2: each day like it was 1870.
7: So bad.
6: That's probably Crossroads Village. And
2: that's what it was. Crossroads Flint. Village. Yeah.
6: And Huckleberry Railroad.
2: Yes. That's exactly what it was.
4: Say maybe you just ended up in Indiana and didn't know it.
2: Well, maybe. So.
7: Hey, Kokomo.
2: This woman.
4: I love you guys.
2: This woman at the outset of my group's visit to their farm. Where we did walk in a triangle and make candles for way too long.
4: Do you have to walk in a triangle to make a candle?
2: Well, they had three stations, and they didn't just want you to sit there and dip your wick. They wanted to tire the kids out. So you had to walk from one station to the next, and it was just a big triangle. But anyway, she said, so every day I come to work, and I live like it's the late 1800s. And this one kid just goes, why? That seems stupid. And
4: that's
2: all of us,
4: terrible.
2: All of us low key were like, man, dude is so right. That is stupid. Yeah. I wonder if she's still there. Yeah, she probably died of dysentery.
4: I love that y'all took field trips to go see what it was like to live in the plain days.
2: Yes.
6: Well, yeah.
2: And then went back to almost the same thing, but with electricity.
6: Yeah.
7: Mm-hmm. Oh God. That's all. When I was in elementary school, I think I went to White's Bog every year, which was a cranberry bog in South Jersey. And all you did was just see, they'd tell you, this is how we make cranberries every year. And then we flood the bog.
2: You went more than once?
7: Every year.
6: Every year.
2: Okay. Let's have stupidest field trip contest. Okay. I will match your annual cranberry bog. We only did this once, but one year our school field trip in elementary was to go to an old church where the pipe organ was historic, but didn't work. Then they showed us some gravestones that were old. And then we went to the world's largest Christmas store to look around for an hour, then back to school.
4: Wow. Okay, no, I got you beat, dude. I got
2: really?
6: You
4: beat.
6: Yeah, wow.
4: Oh, yeah. Harlem High School, our forensic studies class, aka chemistry, where we just looked up everybody that got arrested. And we talked about why they got arrested. So we were going to the forensic lab of Harlem, Georgia. It was the police department. And they were showing us their evidence, which was just bags of drugs. That's all it was.
2: Did they fingerprint you?
4: Yes.
2: They did?
4: They were like, this is how you...

0: do, blah, blah, blah. And they were like, bet nobody knows what this is. And they had, hold up a bag of weed, and everybody's like, that's weed. And they're like, bet you don't know what this is. And they were like, that looks like cocaine.
1: That's my uncle's cocaine.
0: And then they were like, this little sheet of paper that's cut into little grids, what's that? I was like, LSD. We all come from addict families. You know this. This is lower middle class town right here.
1: Right. Meanwhile, they're just getting your fingerprints so they can run them later on when cards are stolen.
2: Cross-reference.
1: Yeah. Caught another Kia, girl.
3: That actually sounds interesting compared to my worst field trip.
0: What was yours?
3: My worst field trip was when we got to go to like the regional headquarters of AT&T.
0: Like a phone
3: because booth? Somebody's dad worked there. And we didn't even get to see like phone banks or something that wasn't interesting. We got to go to where the cubicles were and see like a call center.
1: Okay.
3: And where you would just call it's in and go, I'm having a problem. And we all got to walk away with like a cube of notepad paper that just on the side, you know, it just had the AT&T logo.
2: Oh,
3: right.
2: Man.
3: So yeah, we got notepads.
1: You must still have that. Actually, if anyone, Browix probably does still have that.
3: That was a giant notepad.
1: Man, one time we were going to go to, I can't remember what it was, but it was like, it was in Flint when I was a kid, and it was something to do with auto manufacturing. It wasn't like a true auto plant. But like where they, like the foundry where they...
3: A supplier of
1: some
3: sort, yeah.
1: And I'm like, we're going to get to go into the foundry. This is going to be amazing.
3: Yeah.
1: No, we went to their lobby and stood there for an hour while a person who was the most boring ever in the whole world came out and told us about the things we could see if we were just allowed to go through those two doors.
2: Just on
1: and then
2: the
1: we got
2: side.
1: Back on the bus and they said, we were going to stop at McDonald's, but we don't have time. We went home.
3: Wow.
0: Dang.
1: The only thing we wanted was McDonald's.
3: It was very disappointing.
1: And to maybe see a hot furnace, a blast furnace. All right. This text, Jake in Pennsylvania. Our field trip was a trip to the garbage company landfill to see where our garbage went.
0: Yep, we did that one too.
3: Yeah.
0: And that's where we learned that recycling didn't matter. That's what a guy in trash told us.
3: Pretty much, yeah. I'll get the metal out. And that's about it.
1: Ooh, this is much better. We got bused to the Herkimer Diamond Mine, and every year we'd smash rocks into littler rocks, and they would tell us if we found a big diamond, they'd let you keep it.
2: Herkimer.
0: So you just went on a field trip to smash rocks?
1: Basically, it sounds like you were doing blood diamond work in the United States.
3: I think that would have been kind of cool, though.
1: That would have been.
3: Kid.
1: I don't know. I mean,
3: way better
1: you
3: than
1: got
3: going
1: to see
3: to
1: a cubicle farm. I got to see
3: it. Of AT&T.
1: I got to see an old grave. Wow.
3: Yeah.
1: The sad thing is, I bet I went home and told my parents way too much about it. They're like,
0: probably.
1: Oh,
3: probably.
1: Wish I was in that old grave. Yeah. Feel like I'm going to be by the time you're done telling me this. This text. We went to Plymouth Rock. That sounds good, but it's just a rock.
0: Mm-hmm.
1: It's pretty, yeah, that's a pretty short trip around. Like, oh, yep, there it is.
3: Yeah, that's like the Mona Lisa of rocks.
1: What did I learn?
3: I've seen pictures of it. I have rocks that big in my yard.
1: Mm-hmm. This text from Flint. In fifth grade, if we got good enough grades, we were invited to go on a field trip to an expensive private school nearby. Hey, everyone, this is what you would be going to if you weren't so poor, was the message. This one, we got to go to the morgue in Memphis. They passed around silicone parts that had been inside people.
2: Oh, that's
1: that
2: cool.
1: Seems inappropriate.
0: I posted this on our Facebook page, too, at FBHW Show, and just asked people, like, what's the dumbest or most ridiculous field trip you can remember going on? Couple said funeral homes, which is bizarre. And this one from Wes in Muskegon. When I was in fourth grade, the school tried to organize a trip to the local zoo, but when we all got off the bus, it was some small farm with a handful of pigs, one really old horse, and a few goats, and one bit me.
1: What bit? All right, this is the worst field trip. We took a field trip to the slaughterhouse and watched them kill a cow, skin it, and butcher it.
0: Oh.
1: I got very queasy. Stepped backwards and fell into a 55-gallon barrel of blood.
3: Oh, no. That's a terrible result.
1: It's terrible.
2: A blood barrel.
3: That's awful.
0: Ryan on Facebook said, we went on a field trip to our state capital in Harrisburg, Pennsylvania. We drove there in a bus, had lunch outside, and walked around for an hour, and then drove home. We never went inside a single building.
1: That's terrible. What is the point of that?
3: I don't know.
1: Ooh.
3: Sit on the bus.
1: This text in

0: Orlando, they took us on a tour of juvie.
1: Oh yeah, we did that.
2: Oh,
3: that's
2: nice.
3: You did a good
0: like Scared Straight.
2: Like a Scared Straight thing.
3: Uh-huh.
4: Yeah.
1: But they did it while students were there. So it was like, look at all these bad kids. And then all the bad kids, the juvies, they called it Crossroads where I'm from.
0: Yeah.
1: And they were like, yeah, that could be you. And then all these other juvie kids were like, man, I brought a cigarette to school and I got expelled for forever.
0: Right.
1: I'm not a bad kid.
0: Right. Boy, that's very insulting.
1: It was. I felt mean.
0: This one, we went to the same paper mill making the same paper every year. Every year.
3: You didn't learn something new every year.
0: That's pretty bad. A lot of people saying the Herkimer Diamond Mine is amazing. And yeah, one person said, anybody who says it's not, I will fight you.
3: I mean, I think the only thing wrong with that is the name, Herkimer.
2: Mm-hmm. Herkimer.
3: Herkimer. It doesn't sound like a serious diamond mine.
1: Mm-mm. Holly on Facebook said, I don't remember which grade, but we went to Boulder Field. It's literally just a field of boulders.
0: Oh, I thought it was going to be a lot cooler.
1: Like a baseball field or something.
3: I don't know. At least you knew what you were getting, I guess.
0: We took a field, this one from Albany. We took a field trip to a medium security prison where a prisoner showed us how to put a condom on a banana. This was a business law class.
3: A medium security.
0: You're taking business law and you had someone teach you how to put a condom on that was a prison? That's very strange.
3: Yeah, well, a lot of the prisoners were probably business people.
0: Now, knockoffs might look the same at first, but they don't often hold up. That's why I used to have to go up and clean out my gutters that had cheap knockoff guards on them, because the guards would get everything stuck in them. And like Hot Wings talked about, I had trees growing in the thing, keeping things out of the gutter. Very ineffective.
3: Yeah, you're better off not having anything if you've got trees growing up there. 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
1: Only fancy idiots get to hear this.
2: Now, if we're talking about plans or whatever and you give me a quick thumbs up because you're working, cool. But yeah, sometimes a thumbs up is just like somebody saying, okay.
1: 1 second later.
3: It really is context of the text exchange you're having, though. If you're having some kind of contention and end it with a thumbs up or a K, that's very different than like, what time do you want to meet up for coffee? How about noon? Thumbs up.
2: Yeah, it's weird.
3: You know
2: it's
3: what
2: like
3: I mean?
2: I literally like, just said that same thing. It's so weird. But if, when you say it right after I do hot wings, the point is made so much clearer.
3: Well, I guess I missed your point. Sorry about that.
2: That's okay.
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5: I was talking to a buddy of mine, and he used a phrase we all use from time to time. But he said something that then made me want to contradict the phrase he used. He said, don't judge me, but.
3: Okay.
5: What he said was, I only took one shower last week. And I said, what? He said, no, don't judge me. I said, well, I am judging you. He said, I spent the week either in the pool or in the air conditioning. And I washed up every night. But what's the point of a shower?
3: Well, because you were in a pool. And you rinse the chemicals off.
5: He said,
3: off
5: don't
3: yourself.
5: Judge me.
3: Well, I'm going to. Because I think, you know, I mean, there could be like a good reason. Don't judge me. It's because I was lost in the woods for a week. Okay. All right. Then I would not judge you for not showering if you're lost in the woods. But if you're where there's a pool, you're also where there's a shower.
5: But I think if you were lost in the woods, you wouldn't start with, don't judge me. You'd probably start with, I was lost in the woods for a week.
3: Well, that's what I would think, too. I think it would be very hard not to judge somebody who has.
5: What is something that you do in spite of the fact that you know others would judge you and you just want to say, don't judge me, but.
2: Don't judge me, but I don't think your baby's cute. Babies aren't cute.
5: Most, I agree.
3: Don't judge me, but I'm judging your baby.
2: Yeah, don't judge me. But if you're going to ask me, oh, isn't my baby beautiful? No, it looks like an old man or an old woman. It just looks old.
5: Most babies aren't great.
2: And they smell weird.
6: They all look like old people, though.

0: You think they smell weird?
1: Yeah, all babies smell.
0: Even
1: like
0: the top of the head. That's a good smell.
2: I love baby smell,
0: especially if they just had like that little bath or whatever.
2: Oh, baby smell like milk is the powder. Best.
0: This one, don't judge me, but every time I shower before I get out, I count down from 10 and then shut the water off at 0.
2: Mm. Oh boy, I want to get looked at that for some sort of medication or something.
0: They said, don't judge me.
2: I'm not. I'm offering advice.
0: Yeah.
1: Don't judge me. I pee in the shower.
0: Oh, don't judge me. Me too.
1: I love.
2: Don't judge
1: in the
2: me.
1: Shower.
2: I do too. Who doesn't? I mean, really? Like, I mean, if you're like
0: never,
2: like because it, but like it weirds you out, or just you just don't.
3: It doesn't really weird me out. I don't know. I just like that's not what that's for. So I do it in the toilet.
2: But like, you've never even been in the shower and you just go, oh wow, all of a sudden I have to, because sometimes I'm in there and I go, oh, I have to pee.
3: No, like, I'm pretty routine based where it's go before I get in.
2: Yeah, because sometimes I go, like when I wake up in the morning, usually the shower's not, like it takes too long for the water to warm up before I gotta go. But I might go and then you do a couple other things a little bit and then you get in and it's just, yeah.
0: Today, the water didn't warm up fast enough and I had to go. So I stood in the doorway of the shower and peed into the shower with the toilet 3 steps behind me to the right.
2: I can't say I've never done that.
3: That's silly.
1: Don't judge me, pretty sure I know that Ross pees in the shower when we're in there together. And I don't even really care. Why are you looking at me like I'm gross, hot, free beer?
2: I wouldn't care for that.
0: No, I wouldn't love it. It doesn't bother me that.
1: So you're okay with you peeing all over your legs, but you're not okay.
0: Why do you think I pee on my legs?
1: You don't think the water pushes it down? Why? From a girl's perspective, yeah, if you're peeing in the shower.
2: Feet. It's probably hitting your feet.
1: For sure.
0: No.
1: Yeah. There's some splashback.
0: Shoot it into the water. The water's at my back and I shoot it at the wall and you see it.
1: You shoot it at the wall?
0: Oh, no. Yeah, and then spray it with water.
2: That's even worse. Why don't you just like stand right over the drain?
0: Hold on. Hot Wings and Kelly, giant hypocrites here. Steve can judge because he didn't do it. But, oh, yeah, the wall.
3: Well, if I was going to, I would make sure that I aimed it like at the drain.
2: Like generally at the drain. Yeah, I don't go up onto the wall.
0: I'm not like, going up on the wall. Weird. It hits the edge of the wall and falls down and rolls in the water.
1: There is something weird about that.
0: It's the same tile on the wall that it is on the floor.
1: No, I have to pee into the water. So it literally is.
0: Why are you telling me what my shower is?
2: Do you like purposely pee on the rim of your toilet when you go there?
0: I'm not on the rim of the shower, dumb. I'm hitting the bottom of the wall. How do you?
2: Why don't you go in the drain?
0: It is not the same tile. It is the same tile.
1: Still, the fact that it's on the wall does make it gross. I don't know why.
2: Yeah, it's just a little weirder.
0: Well, don't judge me. Also, bleep off.
1: We are doing a don't judge me.
2: You took it to an extreme, man.
1: This one on Facebook, I posted this at FBHW show. Dylan loves cold milk on a hot day.
0: Ew, gross.
1: That made me want to barf.
2: Yeah, I don't mind. I mean, anything cold. I wouldn't want to drink like a gallon of it because by then it's going to start to warm up after a while.
3: Just got a jug in your hand.
0: There's no point where you'd ever drink a gallon of milk.
2: But cold, ice cold milk.
0: I wouldn't want to drink milk with poison in it.
2: Ice cold milk on a, like warm milk on a warm day would be pretty terrible.
1: Just a cup of milk is.
2: Then it's a bad choice.
1: I'm going to judge you especially if we're at a restaurant and you order a cup of milk. Oh, you're done. We are not friends.
0: Really?
1: Milk at a restaurant? Why would you order milk at a restaurant?
0: Why can't they just have what they like?
1: They could. I'm just going to judge you.
2: I hadn't thought about it until you just said that. But like, when was the last time, if ever, you've seen an adult order milk?
1: I haven't.
0: At a steak restaurant once, and it's been his legacy ever since.
2: Yeah, I would have never thought
0: think he's
2: about
0: a weirdo.
2: It, that I haven't seen that. But you're right. I would be like, what? Well, that's different.
0: This text, don't judge me, but I find it hilarious to go number one on my wife's leg while we shower together.
1: Is that from Ross?
0: No, it's not.
3: You're being judged.
0: She should judge you. Yeah. I don't care if you do it.
1: Because I always say to Ross, it's kind of like when you're in the water and then all of a sudden it gets a little warmer in the pool and you're like, who peed?
2: Yeah,
1: in the shower.
2: Warm spot.
1: It's already warm, but it gets just a little bit more of a comforting warm. And I'm like, you peeing? And he'll say, no.
0: We were at the beach a few weeks ago and one of the boys said, I have to go to the bathroom. And we said, well, you can either go to the bathrooms, which are pretty far away, or you can go into the lake. And go in the lake. And so they walked out into the lake. And I thought, well, okay, so they're going to do what we said. And then with boats and jet skis going by.

0: But there haven't always been cart corrals. Cart corrals are a new invention.
1: They are not. They had those when I was a kid.
0: They didn't have them when I was working at a grocery store in 1999 to 2003,
2: we didn't have them
0: 2004.
2: At the grocery store I worked at. They were just everywhere.
0: Yeah.
1: Yeah. Well, they have them now, so put them away.
2: Don't judge me, but I'm addicted to Temu.
1: What's that?
2: Which
1: that
2: I believe is
1: stuff
2: like
1: off that cheap ass website, right?
2: Yes. The Chinese Amazon or another Chinese.
0: Like
2: yes. Okay. Same idea.
1: Yeah.
2: Don't judge me. I hate the Beatles. That's fine.
1: Wow. Yeah. I love the Beatles, but I understand, you know, music is subjective. That's fine. It doesn't hurt my feelings.
3: I like this one. Don't judge me. I drive a hearse as my everyday driver.
1: I wanted a hearse so bad when I was in high school.
3: Did you?
1: Yeah, just because so I thought weird. It would be such a weird vehicle.
0: Yeah.
1: Well, you know, that's what you are when you're in high school. It's like, what's the weirdest thing I could drive to school? I know our hearse was smiley face hubcaps. My parents didn't let that happen. Damn them.
2: Don't judge me. I bring my own silverware to every restaurant I go to.
1: Oh, man. Oh, boy. A little bit of a compulsion there, huh?
2: Not going to judge you, but man, if you could write back in and tell us that in another segment that doesn't start with don't judge me, I would like you to do that because I have some really bad things to say about you.
0: I wonder what the reasoning behind that is.
1: I just don't believe that they're clean.
0: But I mean, you're not bringing your own plate. Are you also bringing your own cups?
1: Yeah, I don't know. I mean, there have been times I've been at plenty of restaurants where I went, gosh, I wish I had brought my own silverware to this place.
0: Yeah.
1: But
2: this text, don't judge me. I order chocolate milk every time I go to a restaurant. I'm 35.
3: I don't know why, but chocolate milk's different.
0: I think it depends on the restaurant too.
1: It does. It kind of depends on what you're eating. Burgers and fries or whatever. Sure. That's not any different than a milkshake other than it's.
0: If you're at Ruby Tuesdays, it's fine. But if you're at
1: Ruth's Chris Steakhouse,
0: you got
1: chocolate milk with your porterhouse. That's a little weird.
3: What about Red Lobster?
0: It just, like, you know that it's different. You agree
2: different. I disagree with the premise.
0: I don't know why it is.
3: But you'd order a White Russian, Steve, and that's just alcoholic milk.
2: Yeah.
0: But there's alcohol.
1: Yeah, so it makes it inherently cool and adult.
3: It looks like a small
2: cup
3: of milk.
2: What if I order a vodka and chocolate milk? I bet that'd be good. No, I bet it'd be good.
1: Well, isn't that I think that's
2: a chocolate Russian?
0: That's it.
1: No, I think that's what a Hummer Russian is. Oh, no, that's Kahlua and vodka or something.
2: Okay, listen to this. This next one is a giant level of hypocrisy.
1: Okay.
2: I'm going to give you just the first half. Don't judge me. I have fired people for lesser reasons, but. More next. It is the Free Beer and Hot Wings Show.
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0: This segment presented by Robin Hood, your money, your move. Finish this sentence. Don't judge me, but when we last spoke, I said we got this one via text from someone who will remain anonymous. Don't judge me. I had fired people for lesser reasons, but at my previous job, I had been late every day for 17 years. No exaggeration.
3: Wow.
4: Not like even
3: you didn't
4: one
3: even
4: day.
3: Get there early on accident once. Like,
0: didn't have a day where your car was busted and somebody dropped you off or whatever.
3: Oh, my gosh, that's impressive. This one made me laugh. I don't know if I should or not, but it said, don't judge me, but I throw the top half of resumes I get in the trash. I don't want unlucky people working for me.
1: The top half of resumes?
3: Like if he has a stack of resumes, he throws the top half away.
0: So if he has 10, he throws... I thought he was like tearing off the top half of the individual page.
1: Me too,
0: I'm like,
1: no.
0: So you just have like their work references?
3: Yeah. No, you know, if he has a stack of 50, he throws 25 of them away because those are inherently unlucky.
0: I am judging you. Unlucky that part is stupid.
1: That's a really bad idea.
5: Stupid. Is that a known thing that the top half of a stack is the unlucky stack?
3: No, it's unlucky because they got thrown away.
0: Don't judge me. I'm Scandinavian from the country of Scandinavia.
3: What's that from?
0: From Nashville. Don't judge me, but a BJ doesn't really do it for me. Well, that's up to you.
4: Yeah, I don't,
3: that doesn't always do it.
4: Preference.
3: I mean, I think a lot of, you know, it's no different than anybody's sexual thing. Sometimes, you know, it almost all feels good, but, you know, some things help to finish others more than others. So, you know, it's okay.
1: I think most women would probably say, not most women, but I think a lot of women would say they'd prefer hand to mouth for sure. I like both.
0: Yeah, mix it up.
1: I like a face party too,
3: yeah,
1: but, you know.
3: Yeah, it's good to, you know, check around, see what's working for the person you're with.
0: Mm-hmm.
3: Everybody's different.
0: This one, don't judge me. I eat my cheeseburgers plain, meat, cheese, bread only. Oh, me too. Not always, but I like them that way sometimes. Some places have very good hamburger.
1: Okay, don't judge me, but... Remember how I used to eat secrecy burgers because in my last relationship, I got fat shamed?
4: I forgot about secrecy burgers.
3: Yeah, you would get like once a week, you could have a secret burger.
1: Yeah.
4: Didn't you go home with like, you had like onion rings in your hair or something?
1: I fried my scarf one time. It was so bad.
3: That was not hot, by the way. He's always playing pranks on me.
0: From where I sat, that was another check in the he's got a go box.
1: Yeah.
0: Mind your business, idiot.
1: But yeah, I used to lie. All the time. Well, not all the time. Once a week. I think it was pretty much every Tuesday or Wednesday, depending on the day. And would go to Checkers. Man, don't be hating. Don't judge me, but Checkers is the best.
3: Checkers is pretty good.
1: Woo, the big Buford. I used to eat a burger in secrecy and then I come here and tell y'all. Oh, God, those were the best burgers.
0: I might get one today. That sounds good.
4: On your chin.
3: Mm-hmm.
4: No, it was eating hummus.
0: You go number two, because that's a place where their grease sticks with you. And when it comes out, if you know what that place smells like, you can go, oh, that's Checkers.
1: Oh, yeah, it does. Man, it's good.
0: Believe it or not, that's like an endorsement. Let's see. Don't judge me, but I drink the claws. Drink what you like. Just don't mix it with milk or you'd be in trouble.
1: Like, do you actually get drunk off of White Claws, though?
0: Let's turn to our senior White Claw correspondent, Maitland.
6: It takes quite a few.
1: Yeah, right.
0: Is that why you like them?
6: But yes. Yeah. I think they don't feel as heavy as beer. They're a little more refreshing.
1: Mm-hmm.
6: They claim to be healthier, so I don't get as bloated, which I do know that.
4: What's their alcohol content?
3: Yeah, I was going to say, it's got to be close to a regular beer.
6: I think it's
3: right?
6: Like 5-6%.
1: Oh, okay.
4: 5 or 6?
3: I mean, more than like a regular, like,
4: yeah, like a
3: Budweiser
4: like a Miller Lite or something.
3: Yeah.
4: I think it's like 3.5.
6: It takes me 5 White Claws to be drunk.
4: All right.
3: Dang, girl. A lot.
0: This
3: 5%.
0: One.
3: Impressive.
0: Don't judge me, but I put A1 steak sauce on every kind of meat, potato, and bread that I eat.
1: Love it in potatoes. Try it in carrots, too. A1 sauce with carrots. Cooked carrots. Oh, my God.
6: Or canned corn.
1: Oh, my God.
0: Like like mashed potatoes, you mix it in?
6: Yes.
3: I would say anything that would come on your plate naturally with any type of steak or something, you can easily let that go. Let me get a little bit of that A1 on there, too. Yeah.
4: Some people
3: garlic,
4: get fussy
3: potatoes,
4: about that, though.
3: Asparagus, whatever. Yeah.
4: People get fussy.

0: about that. They say that if you need that, if you need A1, then you didn't cook the steak right. Or
1: I would say that there are plenty, like if you have a really good steak, I would say that you go, oh man, I don't even need A1 on this because it's so good. But that doesn't mean I don't always like the taste. The taste of A1 is great.
2: Text, Maitland drinks White Claws. Okay, she is perfect. Bet you never thought that would happen, did you?
1: Mm-hmm.
2: Don't judge me. A few weeks ago, I was at the beach and I saw some kid peeing while I was on a jet ski.
1: And you liked it. Is that the part that we shouldn't judge?
2: A1 on eggs. Boy, it's a lot of A1 confessions all of a sudden. 1-800-947-3979. Don't judge me, but finish that out. Don't judge me, but all of my friends' wives are very, very attractive.
1: Well, I'm not judging you for that. I want to judge your friends' wives.
2: 1-800-947-3979.
0: This one's sad. Don't judge me. I'm a drug addict.
2: Well, okay. Try to get better.
0: Yeah.
2: That's all. I hope you do.
3: Don't judge me, but we didn't ask for gifts for our wedding. And somebody sent us a gift yesterday anyway, and it's a decorative bowl. And I hate it. But it's so mean to tell somebody, like, your present was stupid.
0: Oh,
3: but
0: yeah,
3: luckily, they didn't sign their name.
2: Oh.
3: Did you really buy that, Percy? Did you and Annette really buy that? Because it's a decorative bowl, and I don't know who it's from. And it's so big, I don't know where to put it.
1: Oh, so like one of those ones that you're supposed to put in the middle of a coffee table and fill with wicker balls?
3: I don't know. Maybe. But yeah, like something decorative. Is this from you, Freebeer? Did y'all buy this? Who bought this? Did you buy decorative bowls? No.
2: Mm-mm.
3: You didn't buy me that.
2: Mm.
3: I don't know who bought it.
1: What color is it?
3: Blue and white.
1: Blue and white.
3: Which I love. But it's a big bowl. A big old decorative bowl. Mm-hmm. And I opened it up yesterday and I was like, dang it, this is why we didn't ask for gifts. I don't need a big ass decorative bowl. It's pretty though.
2: I think you do.
3: You did get it for me, huh? Did you get me that?
2: Bring it in. I'll put it next to Steve's Mackinac Bridge photo.
3: What else did you get with it? Because something else came too.
0: Got weird. I feel...
2: I didn't get it for you. I just went to Amazon and searched blue decorative bowl.
3: Okay, so it looks like that because it's kind of like swirly and white on the inside.
2: Oh, my God.
3: But it's so wide. Remember, was like, who would buy this?
2: Hot Wings, you got a decorative bowl when you got married.
1: It was like a serving plate that from looked like a toddler had made it.
2: From our old college roommate. And I remember you coming in and saying, I don't know if he loves it and it's authentic or if it was one of those ironic gifts like, ha ha, idiot will laugh at this.
1: I really didn't. I didn't know if it was a joke gift or a serious gift. And I didn't know how to reply to it. And then I decided that it would be a fun tradition to pass along to somebody else getting married. And go, okay, well, this is going to be what this is. It's going to live its life as the perpetual stupid wedding gift.
0: Yep.
1: And I don't remember who I gave that to. I might have given that to
2: Kelly.
1: Joe.
0: I have a set of watches that me and my friend and various family members have gifted to each other probably 10 times.
1: Yeah.
3: To be fair, they did send me this like black tinted glassware. It's nice. It made me think of your bachelor days, Freebeer, when you were into like black silverware and black plates and you were like, I'm tough.
2: My plates are white and square. My silverware is.
3: That's right. Square plates.
2: Is black.
1: Yeah.
2: Awesome.
1: Yeah.
3: It was cool. And I was like,
0: has rivets.
1: Exactly. And when your plates were made of rivets.
3: So those were cool. But whoever sent me that stupid bowl, could you text me? I like the cups, but just.
1: The bowl's just big.
3: Yeah. I'll just give it back to you.
2: Your personal information is valuable and far more accessible than you realize every time you shop online. 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It really is great watching it do all of the work, and literally it was sign up and watch it go.
1: Mm-hmm.
2: It's fantastic. 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
3: Hey, Tommy Carroll here. Coming up today on Weird News, I'm going to tell you about a 5-year-old 2,200-pound seal that is causing quite a stir in the country of Tasmania. I'll have that for you at 3:45. If you want to see Gojira, I'll have your chance to win tickets for night one of the Upheaval Festival during the 420 freebie. Coming up on the happy hour, Steve from the Free Beer and Hot Wings show says he...
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0: bet on themselves and their chances of success in various categories. I will give you a category. You have to name however many things you bet on yourself to name from that category. So if Steve said he could name 13 toothpastes in 30 seconds, he has to name 13 toothpastes that people have heard of. Mm-hmm. The trick is, by the way, you can get things wrong. Like if you're trying to think of something, say the wrong answer, you can keep going. You can say 100 wrong answers as long as you say the number of right answers. You said you could. Hot wings.
1: Yes.
0: How many types of instruments you wouldn't find in an orchestra can you name?
1: Oh, wow. Five.
0: Maitland.
2: Six.
0: Steve.
3: Boy. Seven.
0: Kelly.
2: I could do eight.
0: Hot wings.
1: I'm out.
0: Okay. Maitland.
2: I'm out. Mm.
0: Steve.
3: What are we at? Eight?
0: Mm-hmm.
3: Oh, I think I'm out.
2: Really?
0: Kelly?
2: You don't think you could do nine, Steve?
3: No.
2: I think you could do nine.
3: I think, no, I, boy.
2: All right.
3: You might have to show me.
2: Okay, I got this.
0: Okay. Kelly, are you ready?
2: I'm
0: eight
2: ready.
0: Instruments that are not found in an orchestra. On your mark, get set, go.
2: Trumpet. Trombone.
0: I think you started with, those are both in orchestras.
2: A tuba.
0: Still.
2: Nope, orchestras are only string instruments. Wind chimes. rain stick.
0: Okay, now you got
2: bongos,
0: two.
2: Bongos.
0: Three.
2: The little maraca, like shaker thing.
0: Mm-hmm. Four.
3: Yeah. Ooh, harmonica.
2: Harmonica, definitely not one of those.
0: Five, yeah.
2: There's probably not any of those kids play pianos, like the little plastic ones that light up.
0: Cop out.
2: Probably not
0: six,
2: of those.
0: Yeah.
2: Not a cop out.
0: We would have accepted electric guitar, bass guitar, double neck guitar.
2: Yeah, that's high true.
0: Organ, juice harp.
2: I don't know why, but I immediately thought the orchestras were all string instruments.
0: And that, what are those, that would be a string orchestra.
3: What are those little? Yeah. Wow, wow, wow, wow,
0: that's a mouth harp, juice harp.
1: That, yeah.
3: Oh, is that what it's called?
1: Mm-hmm.
3: Juice harp. Never heard of that.
1: Yeah.
0: What an instrument. We also would have accepted the Wagner tuba, the alto flute. Those are rarely in.
2: Oh.
0: So.
2: Okay.
1: Very, yeah.
0: I had the list. I had the list.
1: Rare.
0: So,
1: yeah.
0: It's unfair. No, I had the list. Maitland, how many racehorse names can you create in 30 seconds?
2: Five.
0: Looked like you were under attack for a second. Steve, six. Can you do more than, oh, six? Yeah. Kelly.
2: I'm out.
0: Hummings.
1: Seven.
0: Maitland.
2: Eight.
0: Steve.
3: Nine.
1: Ten.
2: I'm out.
0: Steve.
3: I'm out.
0: Hummings, was it the quick flex that got you out, Steve?
3: Yeah.
0: 10 racehorse names created by you. Begin.
1: Pants Master.
0: One.
1: Fork and Tongue.
0: Two.
1: Little Mr. Peepers.
0: Three.
1: Infectious Mr. Fudgy.
0: Four. It's a go-to.
1: Johnny, let's see. Johnny Shirttails.
0: Five.
1: Bricklayer Johnson.
0: Six.
1: My Mom's a Whore.
0: Seven.
1: Your Mom's a Hooker.
0: Eight.
1: Dad's Gone.
0: Nine. What a shot.
3: It's got real dark.
0: It's the darkest horse race in America. Featuring the Broken Family Quartet.
3: Man, I was just going to do like lightning, thunder.
1: Boring.
3: Yeah, Infectious Mr. Fudgy is a bit better.
2: Yeah. They need a story.
3: Yeah.
1: Yeah.
0: Steve?
3: Oh, Future Glue.
1: Future Glue would be a great one. I missed out. Sorry.
0: Steve? How many real or made-up kids' toys can you get either or?
3: Okay.
0: Can you name that could sound like a sex toy?
3: Real or made-up kids' toys that sound like a sex
0: super
3: toy?
0: Super broad category. Okay. It makes it easier.
3: Five.
0: Kelly?
2: Six.
0: Owings?
1: Seven.
0: Maitland?
2: Eight.
0: Steve?
3: Nine.
0: Kelly?
2: Ten.
0: Owings?
1: I'm out.
2: I'm out.
3: Yeah, I'm out too.
0: Do you feel a little conspired against?
2: A little bit.
0: It kind of seemed like it.
2: But I am unhinged today.
0: If Kelly gets to 10, everybody pull the ripcord. All right. 10 toys, real or fake, that sound like they might be confused with sex toys.
2: Okay.
0: On your mark, set, go.
2: The chin dribbler.
0: One.
2: The sit and spinner.
0: Two.
2: The upside down whirly woo.
0: Three.
2: Mm. The put it inside and see what happens.
0: Four.
2: The definitely. Can you shove it through what shape?
0: Five.
2: And the... this vibrates, but don't put it in your mouth.
0: Six.
2: The.

0: Can you put your hand around it?
1: Seven.
0: Do you trust me?
2: There's a lot of questions.
1: A lot of board games.
0: Yeah. A lot of board games. The toe sucker. The finger finder.
1: I think you did it.
3: Yeah. Finger finder.
1: I think you did it. Finger finder is very popular. It was a big toy a couple Christmases ago.
2: Yeah.
1: People had a hard time finding finger finder.
2: Can you find a finger finder? Finger.
1: Kelly, how many gems can you name?
0: You mean like Planet Fitness, or are we talking?
2: You say are we talking gems or gem?
1: Gem.
0: Oh. Why are you saying it like they're pronounced
1: like topaz?
4: Because one's a gym and one's a gem.
0: Oh my God.
4: E-N-Y.
0: No.
5: Let's go to the gem.
0: Gem and gem. Okay. Did we clarify? Yeah.
2: So they're the same.
1: It was never unclear.
4: Yeah, I think it was clear to most.
0: You know what? I'm out.
1: That's a great choice. How many gems can you name?
4: Well, I know Planet Fitness and Topaz. So
1: could it help if I said gem stones?
0: Yes.
1: Okay.
4: I'm gonna say I could do six.
1: Okay. Maitland.
5: Seven.
1: Steve.
3: I'm out.
1: Okay, Kelly, you're still out, right?
0: I'm really out.
1: Hot Wings.
4: You can do eight. I think I could do eight.
3: Yeah.
1: Maitland. You know you collect them.
5: Do I?
1: I don't think so.
5: Yeah, I'm out.
1: Hot Wings, eight gemstones, not including Planet Fitness. Okay. Planet Igneous. On your mark, get set, go.
4: Topaz, Opal, Pearl.
1: Three.
4: Diamond, Sapphire, Ruby,
1: Sapphire,
4: Emerald.
1: Yes. Ruby, no.
3: Seven. What?
0: Yeah, no, it definitely is. Yeah, keep going.
1: I'm looking at it. These are the things to dig and discover.
4: Peridot, Aquamarine.
1: Yes.
3: Howing's got it.
4: Yeah.
1: He didn't.
4: I did.
1: Diamond isn't on there.
4: It
1: Hematite,
4: is. Quartz.
1: A geode. Fluorite. Desert Rose. Red Jasper. I would have mentioned that one in the top
4: red
1: three.
4: Red Jasper, yeah.
1: Okay. Adventurine.
4: Desert Rose.
1: Tiger's Eye. Soda Light. Available diet substitute, real sugar.
4: Sounds like it, yeah.
1: Alex, I guess you did it.
4: I feel like I did. Yeah.
1: Mm-hmm. Feels
4: about it.
1: Weak.
4: How could Ruby not be on there?
1: It's not on there. I was looking at the list. It's very offensive that you'd think I can't read a list of 16 gems. It said every gem that's important. But on ChatGPT, it definitely has Ruby listed. I'll give you that one.
4: Oh, thank you. Okay, thanks. Thank you, ChatGPT.
3: Trust the AI. It's never wrong.
1: Yes. Kelly.
0: Yeah.
1: How many different pieces of furniture could you name?
0: Four.
1: Owings.
4: Five.
1: Maitland.
5: Six.
1: Steve.
3: Seven.
1: Kelly.
5: Eight.
1: Owings.
4: I'm out.
1: Maitland.
5: Nine.
3: Ten.
1: Kelly.
0: I'm out.
1: So Maitland's nine. Are you out, Steve?
5: Steve said 10.
3: I said 10.
1: Oh, Steve's at 10. Maitland.
5: 11.
1: Steve.
3: I'm out.
5: All right.
1: 11 pieces of furniture. Begin.
5: A coffee table.
1: One,
5: a nightstand.
1: Two.
5: A bed.
1: Three.
5: Couch.
1: Four.
5: Love seat.
1: Five.
5: Sectional.
1: Six.
5: A lounge.
1: Seven.
5: A bench.
1: Eight.
5: A cabinet.
1: Nine.
5: A dresser.
1: Sure. Ten. Mm-hmm.
5: And
0: a lazy boy. A recliner.
5: Yeah, recliner. A sex swing.
0: Stool.
1: Sex swing is not furniture. I don't think a cabinet's furniture.
5: Okay. Well,
0: a rocking chair.
5: A hutch.
1: Oh, got to give you that.
3: Oh, yeah.
5: China cabinet.
3: An armoire.
4: Credenza. An ottoman.
1: Credenza.
3: I would have just gone different size beds and gotten like five of them right there.
1: Unacceptable.
3: What?
1: You will not find Print Us. No way, Steve. No way will you find Print Us. All right. Hot Wings.
4: Yeah.
1: How many bad businesses for an Amish teen can you name in 30 seconds?
3: What?
4: Bad businesses for an Amish teen to do what?
1: To start.
4: To start.
1: Like he wants his dream job
3: so
1: is to,
3: this,
1: yeah.
3: So this Amish, Amish teen entrepreneur.
4: Okay. Oh.
1: Yes. This is going to be used to give advice to Amish for generations.
4: Five, easily.
1: Okay. Maitland.
5: Six.
1: Steve.
3: Seven.
1: Kelly.
0: I'm out.
1: Hot Wings.
4: I could do eight.
1: Maitland.
5: Nine.
1: Okay. Steve.
3: I'm out.
1: Hot Wings.
4: I'm out.
1: Maitland. Nine bad businesses for an Amish teen to dream of starting.
5: Mm-hmm.
1: On your mark, get set, go.
5: A Wi-Fi installation business.
1: Okay. One.
5: An electrician.
1: Two.
5: A cell phone store.
1: Three.
5: Ooh, lingerie.

0: Four.
1: Boudoir photographer.
0: Five.
1: Sex therapist.
0: Six.
2: I think they're allowed to have sex, aren't they?
1: That's not the fun kind.
0: Yeah. Rub it.
2: I think you're thinking of Mormons.
0: It looks like you're doing it for a missionary.
1: A mechanic.
0: Seven.
1: Yeah. Car salesman.
0: Eight.
3: Power tool salesman.
1: Yeah. I forget the things Amish can and can't do.
0: Zipper salesman would have been a good one. Mm-hmm. Don't do zipper.
3: Yeah.
1: Oh my gosh.
3: Yeah, it's too man-made. Right.
0: Can you believe it? And the type of machinery is from the devil. Hmm. That's a good round.
1: Thank you.
0: Steve.
2: Yes. It's almost like you're making it up as you're looking at me.
0: I don't know why you'd think that. I'm studying you to see how difficult I can give you. Your weakness is showing, so I'll give you an easy one.
2: Okay.
0: How many names can you name?
2: I think six.
0: Kelly?
4: I'd go 10.
0: Owings?
3: I mean, I feel like I could go 11.
0: Maitland?
1: 12.
0: Steve?
2: 13.
0: Kelly?
4: 14.
0: Owings?
3: 15.
0: Maitland?
1: I'm out.
0: Steve?
2: I'm out.
4: You're not?
2: Mm-hmm.
4: No, say 16, Steve.
2: No, I'm out. I my brain is capped at 15.
0: Kelly?
4: Look right at me, Hot Wings. 16.
3: Okay, I'm out.
4: No, you're not.
0: Kelly, 15 names. Any markets that go?
4: Chris, one, Michael,
0: two,
4: Maitland,
0: three,
4: Freebeer,
0: four,
4: Steve, Kelly,
0: five,
4: Tommy, Renee,
0: six,
4: Bill,
0: seven,
4: William,
0: eight,
4: Richard,
0: nine,
4: Dick,
0: ten.
4: Said
0: that with emphasis.
4: Ricky,
0: 11.
4: Elgin,
0: 12.
4: Bell,
0: 13.
4: Bella,
0: 14.
4: Ella, 15, Ellie,
0: 16.
4: Jessica,
0: 17.
4: Jerome,
0: 18.
4: Tammy, Tamara,
0: 21.
4: I really got that many?
0: Yeah, you're doing great.
4: I nailed it. Suck it.
2: No, you went around the room through your family and then Elgin.
4: It's a family name. It really is. Yeah, okay. It was on my great uncle's name, Elgin.
3: It's my buddy's middle name.
4: I love that name so much.
0: That was a smart move not saying Kyle, though, so as not to get interrupted by us saying,
4: Kyle! I know, I only named two of my brothers because then I was like, what are my other brothers' names? I'm thinking too fast.
0: Oh, yeah. Ricky, Mikey, Ticky, Tabby. Yeah.
4: Then I tried to think of your siblings, and then I really blanked.
0: Oh, yeah.
3: That would have been, amazing.
0: We were looking for David, so sorry.
2: Mm. David.
0: David, more on the way. It is the Free Beer and Hot Wings Show.
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1: There's a woman who they were with their grandparents on family vacation in Florida. And it's one of those where they tell the story in the video, but it's way too long. But they were leaving the hotel, and Grandpa, who's in his early 70s, had said to the concierge at the hotel, "What's a good restaurant recommendation?" He listed off a bunch of them, and he said, "Of course, there's always Twin Peaks. Great views there."
4: Okay.
1: So then the video cuts to the two young adults in the back seat with grandparents taking them, and you see Grandma point out the window and go, "That looks like Twin Peaks right over there."
5: Yeah, you can't really tell from the outside. It looks pretty normal from the outside. You're like, "Oh, I liked the show Twin Peaks."
4: This looks like an outdoorsy kind of restaurant.
1: Grandma's
4: got like mountains and
5: everything. I wonder if they have a picture of Kyle MacLachlan on the wall.
1: Grandma said, "It looked like a ski lodge without the skiing."
5: It really does.
1: Sure enough, when they got there, if you've never been to a Twin Peaks, it's like Hooters, but with a different theme that is cleavage intensive.
5: I didn't know a Twin Peaks was Twin Peaks until we actually went there the one
1: in Birmingham.
5: Yeah. I just thought it was like a regular restaurant with stone on the outside too. Yeah. I go, it's mountains. Okay, whatever. I don't get the mountain reference here, but whatever. And then I was like, "Oh, Jesus. Okay. Oh, now I get it."
1: This happened a while ago. It went viral. We played the video of a couple who moved to America from Australia, and they took their two young, like 4 and 6 year old kids to Twin Peaks because they thought it was like Rainforest Cafe for Tommy.
3: That is. Grown men never lose their desire for themed restaurants. They just upgrade from Rainforest Cafe to boob themed.
1: Yes. This text: "My mom's senior adult church group thought it would be a kitschy, fun new place after their activity."
4: And they went to Twin Peaks?
1: Twin Peaks.
4: Oh.
5: Now, wait, that's hilarious if they knew what they were getting into.
1: Yeah.
5: And then you go, "Oh, this is a fun bunch. This is today's Red Hat Society."
1: But when they get there and they're like, "Everyone's a whore." Yeah. You know, things didn't work out.
5: "I need my sunglasses for all the hype."

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Good morning. It's Jetta. And you know, you could be shouting and stomping and singing along with Motley Crue at Acrisure Amphitheater August 27th. 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

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Lizzie Hale of Hailstorm was on last night. 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And tonight, whoa, Jack Osborne will be joining Chuck Armstrong. So talking about Back to the Beginning, of course, his dad Ozzy's final show, the Black Sabbath reunion show, and reflecting on the one-year anniversary of his dad's passing. I imagine it's going to be an incredibly powerful and interesting conversation. That's Jack Osborne on Loudwire Nights tonight, starting at 7. It is Ozzy, Shot in the Dark, on 97.9 GRD.

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VIP. There's a video out for it now on YouTube. And the full soundtrack, that's going to be out July 31st. It has 18 previously released Green Day songs and 4 unreleased live performances shot for the film. It's Collective Soul on 97.9 GRD.

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Well, you might know Green Day's new movie, Nimrods, is coming August 14th, but I'm just learning this. They did record a new song for it. It's called I'm Never Gonna

0: 97.9 GRD. I'm Jana. And by this time on Friday, this week's dining deals could be all sold out. That's right. Deals with an S. Because there's two of them, yes, starting this Friday at 9 a.m. on the GRD app. Get half off to Best Side on Leonard Street with hearty food, great brews, custom spuds, wings, flatbreads, pizzas, and more. 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

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I'll tell you one thing. I've had a lot of time to go over these last songs we've written. 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

back to them and fell in love with them all over again. He describes the new music as diverse, fresh, and powerful, but did say it'll be some time before that new music comes out. When that album arrives, it will be their first since 2022's Divisive. It's Jimi Hendrix, Purple Haze, on 97.9 GRD.

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1: 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Well, even fast food just isn't fast enough for some people. A 30-year-old woman in Maryland named Ashley Andrews was at a Taco Bell restaurant last month when she got fed up with how long she was being forced to wait. No one has said what she ordered, but she started arguing with employees. That didn't work, so then she thought maybe flashing a firearm would expedite her order. That did not work either, so she verbally threatened them. The workers called the police, and when cops showed up, they found Ashley and her gun, which was loaded. They also saw her on the store's surveillance cameras, as well as footage from an employee's phone. She was hit with multiple charges, including assault, disturbing the peace, and reckless endangerment. She was also banned from Taco Bell. Good luck getting that chalupa now, girl.
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2: How was your name ruined by someone else? James in Wichita Falls, Texas. More specifically, James Smith. You sound like an anonymous poster. Is that right, James?
3: Yes, really. My name is James Smith. Mine was ruined by trying to fly home from Las Vegas, and they told me I was on the no-fly list. And I said, really? You realize there's more than one James Smith, right?
4: like a lot. Probably.
3: 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I said, do you want my son?
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gosh, it sounds like it's going to be a really good conversation. Ozzy Osbourne's son, Jack, is going to be the special guest on Loudwire Nights tonight. You know, we just passed the one-year anniversary of Back to the Beginning, his dad's final show, the Black Sabbath reunion show. So, of course, getting into that. It all starts at 7 tonight on Loudwire Nights. It's Volbeat, the Devil's Bleeding Crown, on 97.9 TRD.

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2: 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He has insisted the entire time he's not sick. 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And as soon as I walk in, he says, Dad, my fever's gone. And I go, that is great, buddy. And then Amanda said, he still has a cough, though, and it's a little worse. 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

0: Rage Against the Machine for Kyle in Hudsonville, who sent me a message on the GRD app. Do that too, or give me a call. 616-6000-979. And you're going to bust out that app in 4 songs to win free tickets to July 18th at Upheaval Festival to rock with Set It Off, Bill Murray, Ginger, Papa Roach, and more. I've got Chris on the line. What's up?
1: Yes, I'd like to make a request for the Liquid Lunch.
0: Totally. What are you thinking?
1: Toxicity, System Up and Down.
0: Definitely. Well, I appreciate you calling so much. Have a good rest of your day.
1: Thank you. You too.
0: All right. Bye.

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0: 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I have a call on the line. Hello.
1: Hi. I just want to request a song, if possible.
0: Totally. What are you thinking?
1: Anything from Set It Off, if you can.
0: Oh, yeah. We could do that. Who am I talking to?
1: Alyssa. Alyssa.
0: Yeah, girl. So you're going to Upheaval to see Set It Off? You got your tickets?
1: Yeah, actually, I won tickets from you guys yesterday.
0: What? I thought. I was like, I had an Alyssa who won tickets.

0: yesterday. But yeah, that's amazing, honey. You're going to have the best time. But yes, they will be rocking Saturday at Upheaval with Papa Roach and you.
1: Oh, yeah.
0: Amazing. Well, thanks so much for calling me, honey, and congrats on winning, and we'll see you at Upheaval.
1: All right, thank you.
0: All right, bye.

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I'm Jana. On the way in two songs, a gentleman who claims that he has found the corpse of a Bigfoot because the results of a DNA test are in. Oh, also, this guy has a really sweet name. It's Metallica on 97.9 GRD.

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0: 97.9 GRD. I'm Jana. And as far as states obsessed with Bigfoot go, Michigan, pretty darn into Sasquatch, right? Many sightings reported. And like the further you go up north, the obsession grows. Have you ever noticed that? You know, like giant Bigfoot statues in coffee shops and up north bars serving special Sasquatch shots. But here's a dude in New York. Well, he's got something. Oh, and he's got a great name. Snake the Bigfoot Hunter. Mm-hmm. Snake claims he found a dead 8-foot Sasquatch. He has named the corpse Dak. And also, Snake says he got a DNA test done at Cornell University, and the results are in. Here is Snake the Bigfoot Hunter trying to explain that science.
1: After doing the DNA test at Cornell Veterinary and Bio.

0: DNA lab, we found that this is 58.5% Neanderthal / Denisovan, which is European Neanderthal mixing with Asian Neanderthal. And then this 41.5% remaining, that is human.
1: All right, bud. Now, Cornell University hasn't actually commented on this, probably, you know, because they're an Ivy League school. But Snake is insisting that the haters are wrong, and Dak the Sasquatch is going on tour anyway. And you should get a look at this guy, too, because he

0: on tour anyway. And you should get a look at this guy too, because he looks just like someone named Snake the Bigfoot Hunter would. Kind of like a combination of Joe Dirt, Joe Exotic, and that exterminator guy with his own show. You know what I'm talking about, Billy? He, like, hunts the possums and alligators.
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2: Mm-hmm. 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
2: Were you and done, or was
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2: It like...
8: He got mad. No, we were not done.
2: It was like between in and out?
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8: Yeah, yeah.
2: 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What did you say?
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0: You don't look at me like that. 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
1: 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Icing? 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Frosting?
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New rap from Autumn Kings, Gone, Gone, Gone. And they are going to be rocking with us July 18th at Upheaval Festival with Ginger, Bill Murray, Papa Roach, and more. And congrats again to Brett. He just won free tickets from me to Saturday at Upheaval. Your next shot will be during the Liquid Lunch tomorrow between noon and 1. Also, last chance tickets to Upheaval. 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
1: Hey, it's Jana. 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

0: 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That's free. I'm Jana. And your last shot to win free tickets to Upheaval 2026. Well, that is this Saturday with Tommy Carroll. Yep, he's going to be at Hot Rod Harley-Davidson in Muskegon. You know, Poppy, Papa Roach, Gojira, Set It Off, Bill Murray, Ginger, and more. All rocking Upheaval. So head to Hot Rod Harley-Davidson. 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

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On the way in two songs, we're learning a lot more about Def Leppard's upcoming album, when it should be out. I'll tell you that coming up. 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

97.9 GRD. Well, Def Leppard have been working on a new album. Sounds like they have lots of music. Frontman Joe Elliott says, we have about 18 songs. So nearly two albums worth of music, but he says they're not going to put all 18 on the album. They're whittling it down to the best of the best. He goes on, we've written the fastest songs we've ever done and also the most ridiculously over-the-top, pretentious, massive, big kind of bombastic song we've ever written. That was a lot of adjectives. He also says that they're going to finish it up this summer and the album should be out early next year. It's 3 Days Grace, Just Like You on 97.9 GRD.

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97.9 GRD, new rock from Breaking Benjamin, Something Wicked. I'm Gianna, and I hope you have a great rest of your day. Tommy Carroll is up next with another shot for you to win Friday, July 17th tickets at Upheaval Festival to rock with Magnolia Park, Story of the Year, Poppy, Gojira, and more. 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

Tommy Carroll. Good afternoon. It's 97.9 GRD. I was just taking a brief look at the weather forecast. And for those of you who like it super hot and lots of sunshine, aside from tomorrow and a couple stray showers, it's going to be hot and sunny for the next couple of weeks. So for those of you who like going to the beach, have a good time. I'm Mr. Light-skinned, and I prefer it like in the mid-70s, but that's just me. Well, speaking of tomorrow, here is Silverchair on the Rock Station.

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97.9 GRD. I am Tommy, and I've hunted and fished in Michigan for a long, long, long time, a lifetime, basically. And that's the Lower Peninsula all the way to the Upper Peninsula. And I've had trail cameras out for many, many years in the state. And there's one animal that I have not seen, and that's a gray fox. I know we've got red foxes. I don't see as many of those anymore. I think that's because the coyotes, they're canines and they're very competitive. And so the coyotes have just blown up, especially in the Lower Peninsula. I can remember a time that they were not this many coyotes in the Lower Peninsula, that's for sure. But the DNR needs some help. So if you've been seeing any gray fox at all, they want you to report those if you can. We got all the details on that on the GRD app. That stuff's very helpful, especially if you got maybe a trail cam photo, if you snapped a photo, or you just remember where you've seen one. You don't even have to have seen one lately. It could have been last year or a couple years ago or whatever. But they're trying to do some research on the gray foxes right now, and they could use your help. We got all the details again on the GRD app. Here's I Prevail.

A celebrity seal is causing quite a stir in Tasmania. This thing's 5 years old and 2,200 pounds. I'll tell you what the seal's been doing after this from Nine Inch Nails on Weird News. This is As Alive As You Need Me To Be, 97.9 GRE.

0: 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This is 97.9 GRD with today's weird news. I am Tommy, and we're going to talk about Neil the Seal. He's a 5-year-old southern elephant seal. He weighs about 2,200 pounds. He's returned for his annual visit to local towns in Tasmania. He draws crowds and creates a few headaches along the way. According to local officials, Neil the Seal has knocked over poles, damaged fences, and even interfered with traffic. I guess recently he stopped vehicles in an intersection, prompting a response from police and wildlife officials. Experts say that Neil's behavior is tied to his size and his current molting process, during which he rubs against objects to shed off fur. Well, authorities are reminding residents and tourists to keep their distance, noting that while Neil is popular and widely loved, he is still a large wild animal that can be dangerous. Despite the occasional chaos, Neil has become a local celebrity and social media favorite, so you may want to look him up on the socials with as many Tasmanians. They are eagerly following his yearly habits and visits. So there you go. Neil the Seal, 2,200-pound elephant seal, is a celebrity.
1: Wow, this is so weird.
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1: Our dog Alice is very, very old. Found a dump in the hallway that looked a little bit like a chocolate Buddha.
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1: It was quite amazing.
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2: It's too bad it wasn't Christ, because you could get people to pay to look at that.
3: Yeah.
1: Because she had accidents, the twins had all had Hershey's Kisses. I saw a smudge. Did it happen again? And I came back in, and my wife is 1 inch away from it with her nose. And she goes, nope, it's chocolate. And I go, what if it's not?
0: Free beer and hot wings.
1: It's not like if it's chocolate, we're going to leave it there. And if it's poop, we're going to wipe it up. We're going to wipe it up either way. Why did you have to put your nose right up next to it to be sure?
2: Wait, so was the poop chocolate?
1: 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Okay. No question. This was a separate incident.
2: Separate.
1: It was chocolate.
2: Your feces story, I get lost in them.
1: I know, there's a lot
3: of them. Yeah, there are an awful lot of poo stories.
2: You have many fables of poop and chocolate in your house.
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4: August was born 3 pounds, 9.8 ounces. When I first saw him, it was a whole range of emotions. There's stuff I still want to do. Being a young dad, it's not giving up. It's shifting. I looked through his eyes. I envisioned a whole future with him already. 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

KRD, I am Tommy, and I'm very excited about night one of the Upheaval Festival because Grand Rapids' very own Izzy Rain will be hitting the stage. And if you haven't heard her music, we've got a bunch of it posted on the GRD app. But I'm telling you now, go see this artist. It's going to blow your mind. And I'll have your chance to win some tickets to go to that very same night during the 420 freebie. But right now, it's Izzy Rain with Bird of Prey on the Rock Station.

ACDC on the Rock Station 97.9 at GRD. I am Tommy Carroll, and I got to dedicate this whole hour of music to the Blimpy Subs and Ada, because I had a little birdie tell me that they're rocking out the GRD right now. So horns high, the Blimpy Subs and Ada, this whole hour is for you right now. 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

Snowstorm on the Rock Station 97.9 GRD. If you're listening to Loudwire Nights last night, you heard from Lizzie Hale. She was speaking with Chuck last night. They were doing a lot of stuff about the back to the beginning shows from Black Sabbath and Ozzy, those final shows, and of course Lizzie performing at those shows. And I know it was really cool for her to get to play with former Ozzy guitarist Jakey Lee. But tonight on Loudwire Nights, Chuck's going to be talking with Jack Osborne. They're going to be talking about Back to the Beginning as well. Going to be reflecting on the one-year anniversary, which appears for us to be a one-year anniversary of his father's death as well. It's going to be a big, powerful conversation, so make sure and tune in to Loudwire Nights tonight to hear from Jack Osborne when Chuck takes over at 7 o'clock. I am Tommy. Time for the 420 freebie from Archival Brewing. We want to make sure you get

0: Upheaval Brewing. We want to make sure you get to night one of the Upheaval Festival. If you're down, I'll take caller 9 right now at 6,097.9. I'll give you a pair of tickets if you can tell me who Chuck's guest is going to be tonight on Loudwire Nights. You do that, I'll give you the tickets. Good luck.
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1: Hey, how we doing today, Tommy?
0: Doing pretty good. How you doing?
1: Hey, I'm doing all right.
0: You having a good day or a bad day?
1: Long day. Just started my new job, 10-hour day. So it's been a long day.
0: Well, hey, congrats. You're back in the workforce, all right, man?
1: Oh, I'm loving it.
0: Okay. I was just talking about who Chuck's going to be talking with tonight on Loudwire Nights. Do you remember the name?
1: Oh, that's Mr. Jackie Osborne, Ozzy's boy.
0: That's right, man. Now you're going to night one of the Upheaval Festival. You will see Gojira, Story of the Year, Poppy, and many, many more.
1: Oh, hell yeah, Tommy. Sweet.
0: All right, you got the tickets. 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

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I am Tommy, and if you're a fan of the Ramones, this is pretty cool. There's going to be an all-star tribute to the band to mark their 50th anniversary with a set of music August 30th at the Hollywood Forever Cemetery. Billy Joe Armstrong of Green Day, Travis Barker of Blink-182, Tim Armstrong of Rancid, and surviving Ramones bassist CJ Ramone, they will join forces as the Creighton family to perform a set of Ramones songs. That should be a lot of fun. I have a feeling that Billy will be having the time of his life. Right now, it's time for you to have the time of your life on The Rock Station.

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4: 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I just had gravy.
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3: 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I just had gravy.
4: Oh, that's too bad.
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6: It's one of those hands you shake afterwards and you smell your hand just to know how bad that
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4: 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Oh,
7: 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Sniffing your hands every 2 minutes.
4: Not to mention half the listeners that come to see us, who I swear to God, lick their hands before they shake ours.
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bad parasite, and health officials haven't really pinpointed where it's kind of coming out of yet. But there's over 700 cases in Michigan, and it gives you explosive diarrhea. So you may want to learn about this. We've got it for you on the GRD app. Here's Pink Floyd.

GRD. It seems like every time we turn a corner, we've got some new parasite or some sort of flu virus going around. There's something now called cyclosporiasis. I think that's how you say that. I guess there's been six cases identified in Ionia County. There's actually been some in Muskegon and Allegan. This one is a

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6: We've only done this one other time. We got a game a long time ago called Hot Takes. It's the party game of spicy opinions.
7: Whoa! Yeah.
8: Okay. Now,
6: when we did it, we divided you into two teams, and each time I would hand you the card, and then the person who got the card would choose that team would defend the hot take or attack the hot take.
9: Yes.
6: If they choose to attack, then the hot take goes to the other team.
9: Mm-hmm.
6: Okay?
8: Yeah.
9: All right.
6: How would you like teams?
9: How would you like teams?
6: Okay. Hot Wings and Steve versus Kelly and Maylin.
9: Okay.
6: The gender Sounds divide good. Is always
9: oh,
6: fun.
9: Oh, gender divide.
6: Okay. Choose a card and then choose whether to be for the hot take or against it without looking at it.
8: We're going to be against it.
6: Okay, so hand it to Kelly. Kelly okay. will
9: All right.
6: Shout at us now.
7: Oh, man. You're going to hate this. Anybody would trade 5 years of their life if it meant becoming extremely attractive.
10: Oh, yeah.
7: Absolutely. 5 years, meaning you're so attractive, you can pretty much just get away with anything. You get all the jobs you want. You get the type of person you want. You're probably rich because you're good looking. You could model. So many reasons why you should give up 5 years of your life.
8: Absolutely not.
7: To be extremely
10: it's only 5 years.
8: I would never
10: That's
8: do that.
10: That's nothing.
8: I would never
7: no,
8: do
7: of
8: that.
7: All Steve, of all people, Steve, you should definitely do that.
8: No.
6: Yeah, do you really need to live to be 61? There, now it's even more hurtful.
9: Yeah.
6: Steve's head is in his hands.
7: I'm sorry, dude. Yeah.
8: Devastating attack.
9: Yeah. But Steve, you don't need that. You've already landed a hot woman. Yeah. You don't need to be more attractive.
8: Exactly.
6: You're just enough.
9: Yeah.
10: You don't think Steve's wife deserves somebody even hotter?
7: Yeah, exactly. We're looking out for Steve's wife here.
6: Maylin, you're saying that Annette deserves Steve's to die 5 years sooner
8: so she can meet
6: be a little more
8: dreams.
6: Attractive
7: yeah.
6: right now?
7: Yeah. I mean, we could be doing you a favor. What if you lived to be 120 and you were just like, I'd like to die now, please. But we took you out at 115.
8: Yeah, what if?
7: You know?
9: What?
7: And
9: what?
7: You were so yeah. hot.
6: Yeah, you die a little younger, but Wait, you're as hot am I gonna, as like am I gonna Ratio Sands or something.
8: It's like, am I going to retain my hotness until the
7: yeah,
8: moment
7: like
8: I die?
7: You're like the Benjamin mm-hmm. Button of attraction. You just get
8: Boy,
7: hotter
8: doing
7: and
8: a,
7: hotter.
8: They're doing a really good
6: hotter as a baby?
8: Hot wings, no, I'm sorry.
9: Listen, Steve.
6: Wait, are you getting befuddled by that again?
9: Steven.
6: What a bamboozling. Steven.
9: Attractiveness does not guarantee success, riches, or fame. There are a lot of attractive losers in the world. Just because you might be more attractive does not guarantee you're going to get anything. I've had some of the hottest waitresses at the crappiest bars in the world.
10: Name three.
9: Who definitely didn't have a lot going for them.
6: Name three. Steve, what do you think now?
8: I forget what side I'm on.
6: How did this turn into Hot Wings yelling at his teammate trying to get him on board?
9: Because Steve keeps being so agreeable. He's being very weak today.
8: Like I'm open-minded.
6: I can't believe you got told you're ugly, give up 5 years of life, yeah. and that led you to you going, you know what, they made some yeah, good points by taking away my good feelings about myself. Show us where the bad ladies hit you, Steve.
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0: Greta Van Fleet with Play Your Games, 97.9 GRD. And a lot of times people ask me, why do I work with Game Day Men's Health? 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They really specialize in testosterone. 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There's no medical oversight, no monitoring of your levels, no guarantee of quality or safety, and no way to verify where the medication is actually coming from. And that's where Game Day Men's Health is a game changer. 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I mean, they always check on me. They make sure everything is right. You know, they're always monitoring my progress and stuff like that. 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So if you want, do what I did. Give them a call at 616-207-3667. If you need testosterone therapy, peptides, or if you want to do medical weight loss, or maybe it's erectile dysfunction, Game Day Men's Health, man, they can really help you out. They've been helping me.
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3: How big are you? 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
4: 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I was the easiest. I was the most independent and didn't, you know. Mm-hmm. My older sister was a typical teenage girl, you know, like back and forth emotions and things like that.
3: Mostly back or mostly forth?
4: I was the, just back and forth. 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

Coming up after two more songs, I will tell you about where I'll be this Saturday for your chance to win some Upheaval tickets. I'll be giving away a pair every 15 minutes for 2 hours. Here is a band that was at the Upheaval Festival. I believe it was last year. And every year there's a newer band that plays at that festival that you go, wow, I'm glad I saw those guys. And I'm looking forward to a couple bands this year at the Upheaval Festival. You know, it's a great place to find the next new big rock band, you know. And the band that's been doing very, very well ever since I saw them there is the Funeral Portrait. Lee, their lead singer, this guy is top notch and is a human being. And he really loves his fans. I've seen that at the GLC Live. I saw it at Van Andel and I saw it at Upheaval. I tell you what, that's one cool band right there. You get a chance, if you haven't seen them yet, go see the Funeral Portrait. Here they are now with Suffocate City.

0: definitely sang along with a romantic song on and looked at the person while I was...
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0: No. You know what? If I did do that, it would be so good that it would get me some.
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massive. It was like 40,000 people. And I was looking at the stage and I'm going, oh, look at Papa Roach. They got a lot of stuff. So I'm looking forward to those guys headlining because they were still warming up for somebody else that day at that festival in Europe. But they're the headliner of night two. It's been a long time coming for Papa Roach to be at the top of the festival. And you're going to probably see the greatest Papa Roach show you have ever seen at Upheaval on night two of the festival. If you want to win some weekend passes, sign up now on the GRD app. This Saturday, I'll be at Hot Rod Harley Davidson giving away tickets every 15 minutes from 10 until noon. So if you want to win some tickets to go see Papa Roach or Gojira or any of the other 26 bands that are going to be there, make sure and come out between 10 and noon. Hot Rod Harley Davidson in Muskegon. That's where I'm going to be giving away tickets every 15 minutes. Here's some P. Roach.

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1: I'm Tommy Carroll, and one of the few animals I have yet to see in Michigan that I know that is here is a gray fox. 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
3: 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I was the most independent and didn't, you know... Mm-hmm. My older sister was a typical teenage girl, you know, like back and forth emotions and things like that.
2: Mostly back or mostly forth?
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WYGRD. I remember the first time I saw Chevelle. It was before their album, Wonder What's Next, Where You'll Find the Red. It was an album called Point Number One. I think it was a place called Somewhere Else in Flint. It was a little tiny bar. It's not even there anymore, but man, was that a great show. And I was sold immediately on Chevelle. And if you don't have that record, that's a really good record, man. All their albums are good. And I'm looking forward to seeing Chevelle once again as they return, this time to West Michigan at the Allegan County Fair. They're going to be there with Breaking Benjamin and Star Set. There's a fourth band in the lineup as well, but those three right there are great live acts. A Star Set, you always see something you've never seen a band do before when they perform. They're a very unique band out of Southern Ohio. And then, of course, Chevelle from Chicago. And then we got Breaking Benjamin from Pennsylvania. It's going to be a rocking good time. Get your tickets. We got links for you for the Allegan County Fair and Breaking Benjamin, Chevelle, and Star Set on the GRD app.

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the Storm from Five Finger Death Punch off their forthcoming album Legacy due in August, 97.9 GRD. They're coming to see us here in August at the Acrisure Amphitheater. You can win some pit tickets by signing up on the GRD app. But they've broke a new record. They've got 18 number ones, but they had 14 in a row. So that's pretty solid getting them that many times in a row. So they're kind of getting up there with Shinedown and 3 Days Grace for having the most number one songs of all time. But right now, Five Finger hold the record for 14 in a row. I'm sure we're going to be hearing a lot more from that album. We'll see if they can up that number a few more. Here's a band that's had a few number ones in their day, and they're also coming to the Acrisure Amphitheater talking about Motley Crue. It's Dr. Feelgood on the Rock Station.

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1079 at GRD. Back in the 50s, music was kind of released as singles. You know, they just released them one at a time. And a lot of times, artists didn't even have albums out. They just had a series of singles. It was really wasn't until the 60s where the album rock started to really come into play. And now a lot of new bands are walking away from albums, and they're going to just be dropping singles. And that's kind of what Fozzy just did. He's got a new song called I Know Evil. It's really good, too, so be listening to that one. We've been playing that late at night, and it's a really cool song. But Seether are the next band to walk away from making full albums. They're just going to write a bunch of songs, and we're only going to hear the one or two best ones. And here's one of those great ones they came up with several years ago.

0: I told my, like, my wife and I first started dating, you know, one of the getting to know you questions, oh, do you have any tattoos? And she said, no. She said she's considered getting this one before. I was like, oh, what is it? And she said, an F-hole. And I was like,
1: I'm sorry, what?
0: An F-hole.
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97.9 GRD, I am Tommy Carroll, and there's two animals that are gray in Michigan that I have yet to see. One is a gray fox, the other is a gray wolf. Now, I've had them like come really close to me before where I could hear them over this hill running through the leaves. You know, there was a group of gray wolves. And that was up in the UP. And then when I was in Canada one time, I had parked my ATV by an animal trail and it was getting dark. And one is used to, a wolf came up that trail and actually ran into my ATV. I found the hair stuck to the side where it hit it. Because, you know, it's usually coming up that trail and nothing's parked there. We were up bear hunting and stuff like that. But if you happen to see a gray fox, the DNR wants to know about it. Maybe you've captured one on your trail camera.

camera. 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

0: come out?
1: 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I also got some balm right there, head-to-toe balm, so I can use it on my lips and my knuckles.
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0: Metallica on the Rock Station, 97.9 GRD. I am Tommy Carroll. It is my time. Thank you for spending some of yours with me. I do appreciate that. Other than that, let's leave you with a laugh right now from comedian Brian Regan as he admits he really likes to eat kid food.
1: I eat like a kid. I like Chef Boyardee. They're ravioli and, you know. But they have some stuff I've never seen in the real Italian food world, you know. You ever been in a nice Italian restaurant? Hi, how are you? Like to start with a nice bottle of Chianti and a couple of Caesar salads to get started. And I'm going to have the beefaroni. Some Teenage Mutant Ninja Turtles for the lady.
2: We rode the lightning. 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
2: If the sun is going down, we're getting fired up. 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And now, here's Chuck Armstrong.
3: You know I've been looking forward to tonight's show because I've been talking about it the last two nights, man. We are hanging with a very, very special guest, Jack Osborne, the youngest son of Ozzy and Sharon, as we celebrate the life and legacy of Jack's dad, as we look back on the one-year anniversary of Back to the Beginning, as we look back on the one-year anniversary of Ozzy's death, all of it, we'll dive into it with Jack tonight. He's going to join us very soon, and he'll be with us for quite a while, man, so we'll cover a lot of ground with Jack. I cannot wait to get him on the show, and that's all I got to say. I've been talking about it all week, and now here we are. Jack Osborne is on Loudwire Nights tonight, so let's get going, man. Loudwire Nights is on.

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1: For the 100th time today,
0: here's that song again.
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6: 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The big world map. 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
1: What's the worst thing said to you during sex?
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1: It like...
2: He got mad. 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
1: It was like between in and out?
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2: Yeah, yeah.
1: 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What did you say?
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1: Right.
5: Like, I mean, if she says, "Can another man park in here?" 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I'm going to back out and keep going, too.
1: Yeah, right.
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11: I've been looking forward to tonight for a while, man. I don't think there's any broad or massive introduction that is necessary. So I'll just say, Jack Osborne, man, thank you so much for joining us.
12: Thank you. Hey, thanks for having me. Really appreciate it, Chuck.
11: Yeah. Well, and listen, I don't want to be a doofus or anything, man. But before we get going, I do want to say I'm sorry that you said goodbye to your dad last year. Just on a personal level, I know that loss is tough, and so I'm sorry, man.
12: Appreciate that. Thank you. Yeah.
11: And I remember the swing of emotions last year, for me, and just watching everything the first half of 2025, all of this incredible celebration and preparation to honor your dad, to honor Black Sabbath with Back to the Beginning, and then of course the back half of the year, and still to this day, still a whole lot of incredible celebrations, but all in the wake of that loss. It's interesting, just that pendulum and how it swings between grief and joy. But
12: and it was such a quick swing too, right? Yeah. It was like it was such elation after the gig, and it was like on the highest of highs, and 17 days later, that changed.
11: Yeah, man. Which what a incredible thing to have just those fresh memories of Back to the Beginning and everything. But yeah, that it's quite the swing, man. But I was very fortunate to be at Back to the Beginning, and it's something that I think about every single day. And leading up to it, we had a lot of the artists on talking about getting ready for it, and then after all, and still today, when we have an artist on, we it's always a really fun, powerful topic of discussion. What runs through your head, man, when you think about Back to the Beginning that day? Now a year later,
12: it's weird because it's like there's been different phases of it that kind of come through my head. Like a part of me is like, oh man, I wish I would have watched more of the bands. I had all my kids there with me and didn't. My wife. There was so much chaos leading up to the show. We'd all got the stomach flu. We thought we were good. And then the day of the show, two of my kids ended up getting it. So my wife had to stay back at the hotel for most of the day with the kid. And so I was alone with three kids and their friends. And I was really stressed out. It's kind of a weird thing to kind of look back on because there's so many mixed emotions around it. Kind of like you were saying, it's the pendulum.
11: Yeah.
12: Part of it is I always get excited when I meet anyone who's like, oh, I was at the show. You're like, oh, cool. Like, you were there too. Like, it's really cool to kind of have that. Because, yes, there was, 43,000 people there. But it's, out of the, 5 million people that try to buy tickets, it's,
11: right. Yes.
12: it's a pretty small pool of people.
11: Yeah.
12: But I think... For me, the overwhelming feeling is just gratitude for the day. Like, it played out exactly as it was supposed to.
11: Yeah, that's right. That's exactly right, man. And, me witnessing it as a fan.

0: and it felt like it played out exactly how it was supposed to. So to hear you say that too, man, that's really cool.
1: Well, and to that point, it like nothing felt forced. Nothing right. felt contrived. It felt everyone performing, you know, it all felt genuine. And that's what I think really, I think authenticity always rises to the top amongst yeah. anything with with creativity.
0: Amen to that, man. Amen. Jack Osborne, thank you so much for being here. We're just getting started. We're going to hear some songs from back to the beginning. We're going to hear some stories from you, man. Thank you so much for being here. Right now, it is the latest from Ryan Purds. This is Sour. More with Jack Osborne coming up. Sidewire Nights.

0: Vodwire Nights, and we are hanging out with a very, very special guest tonight, Jack Osborne, as we celebrate the one-year anniversary of Back to the Beginning. And we've been very fortunate, and we've talked to a lot of the people who were on that stage, you know, from Slayer and Anthrax to Rival Sons and everyone in between. And it doesn't matter who they are, what band they're in, how big, you know, of their time they had on the stage during that day. Every single one, not a few, every single one has said the thing that they can't forget, they can't stop thinking about, is how there was no ego there. Mm. And so when you talk about that authenticity, like, that's, you know, backstage, on stage, but also, you know, witnessing it from the crowd, like, yeah, everybody was just there to do what they were there to do.
1: 100%. And, you know, my friend, he made a really good point. He's like, he said to me, he's like, dude, you know it was on point when Tool allowed it to be filmed.
0: Yeah.
1: He's like, because yes. He was like, where have you ever seen 4K Tool footage?
0: Right. I know. Yeah. And in the broad daylight too, you know, because, yeah, exactly, of the timing of it.
1: Right.
0: Yeah. No, I know that is that is a great point, man. Yes, that's the illustration. That's how authentic it all was, for sure. So, you know, we're going to talk a lot about this, but I want to go

0: back even further from the day. When did you first hear that this idea, this notion of putting together a concert to honor Ozzy and Sabbath? Like, when did you first hear that?
1: Oh man, it was probably towards the end of 2024, like kind of fall time period. Mom was, you know, she was like, listen, we're going to do this. And I was kind of like, you sure? Cause you know, dad was supposed to play that, you know, the Coachella rock thing that they did when they had, and then they had to pull out. And I was just like, Mom, you know, I was being a bit of a pessimist, admittedly, of like, listen, you don't want to say that this is the thing we're going to do and then we have to pull out. And I was really leery about it. And my mom was like, nope, we're doing this. I've got this plan. I got this idea. We're going to, you know, she had the whole vision behind it. And I was like, okay. Like, you know, and I was like, Dad, are you sure you want to do this? And he was just kind of like, yeah, I'm going to certainly try.
0: Man, I love it, Jack. Thank you so much for being here. Thank you for the stories. And I know we've got plenty more to hear. So yes, more with Jack Osborne coming up. We're also going to hear a song from Back to the Beginning, from one of the many bands that played Back to the Beginning before the end of this hour. Right now, though, we pay tribute to Black Sabbath and we pay tribute to Jack's dad, Ozzy Osbourne.
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0: It's Loudwire Nights. That is Foo Fighters and Under You. My name is Chuck. I'm taking a quick break, man. When I get back, more with tonight's special guest, Jack Osborne. He's up next.
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4: Our dog Alice is very, very old. Found a dump in the hallway that looked a little bit like a chocolate Buddha.
5: It really did.
4: It was quite amazing.
6: Yeah, did you rub its belly?
5: Too bad it wasn't Christ, because you could get people to pay to look at that.
6: Yeah.
4: Because she had accidents, the twins had all had Hershey's Kisses. I saw a smudge. Did it happen again? And I came back in, and my wife is 1 inch away from it with her nose. And she goes, nope, it's chocolate. And I go, what if it's not?
3: Free beer and hot wings.
4: It's not like if it's chocolate, we're going to leave it there. And if it's poop, we're going to wipe it up. We're going to wipe it up either way. Why did you have to put your nose right up next to it to be sure?
5: Wait, so was the poop chocolate?
4: It was poop. Okay. No question. This was a separate incident.
5: Separate.
4: It was chocolate.
5: Your feces story, I get lost in them.
4: I know, there's a lot
6: of them. Yeah, there are an awful lot of poo stories.
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